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5: I went to one nutritionist. He says, the good news is you can have all the salad you want. Phew. That is good news. I was nervous. I came in here thinking, please, God, anything. Don't take away my salad. How will I live without mixed greens? He wanted me to eat salad as the food. Salad's not food. Salad comes with the food. You go out, you order a steak, what do? They bring you a salad. They don't even charge you for it because it ain't worth anything because it ain't food. Salad is a promissory note that food will soon arrive. I never learned to think of salad as food. If I see a salad, I go, something good is gonna happen soon. I'll wait right here.
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3: Rain showers, thunderstorms hanging around to the overnight and 69 for the low, and then partly sunny, 83 on Wednesday. Nice day tomorrow. Partly cloudy, a low of 60 tomorrow night. Then Thursday, sunny and 81. Friday, partly sunny, 84. Saturday, slight chance of afternoon showers and thunderstorms, a high of 86. Looks like those will continue with a high in the upper 80s into Sunday.

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This is what matters. This is beyond X's and O's. 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This is sportsmanship. 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
3: Cincinnati Reds pregame show rolls on now as we get you ready for the middle game of three between the Reds and Seattle Mariners. I'm Dave Armbruster. The finale of this series is tomorrow at 3:40. The Reds then have Thursday off before beginning a three-game series against the Cardinals in St. Louis on Friday night.
4: Time for the stat of the night.
5: The Reds face their former ace, Luis Castillo, tonight, looking to put up a better performance at the plate than they did in the series opener last night. Castillo is one of eight pitchers to make at least 100 starts in Cincinnati since the turn of the century, with only Homer Bailey never facing the Reds after his time with the team out of that group. Cincinnati has had some success facing their old workhorses. For the seven other starters who made 100 or more starts for the Reds since 2000, the group posted a combined 7.30 ERA versus Cincinnati, losing four of the seven games their first time taking them out against their former team. Castillo was no different, allowing six runs in four and a third innings last season. Overall, the Reds are 19-9 versus the group after they've left the team, which hopefully bodes well for tonight. And putting a few runs on the board against Castillo seems doable, as the right-hander is suffering through the worst season of his career. It's always fun to see an old familiar face, but it's more fun when you beat them. I'm Joel Lucka.
3: Don't go away. Tommy sits down with Reds manager Terry Francona next. This is the Reds Radio Network.
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11: Welcome back to the Reds pregame show. Time for a daily chat with Reds manager Terry Francona. Tito, obviously a frustrating game yesterday, but there was a positive. Andrew Abbott looked really good. What stood out the most to you about the way he was able to attack?
12: I agree with you. You know, it's not, when Andrew first pitch strikes, he's working ahead, then he can throw his change up. You know, you start to get a little bit of chase. You know, the one run was unearned. I thought he pitched really, really well. It was fun to watch.
11: The defense was something, obviously the runs were what they were, but the defense kind of stood out a little bit yesterday. How do you kind of, when you work with a young player, it's second base is still relatively new for Edwin Arroyo. How do you work with a guy to maybe slow the game down a little bit when it might be going a little fast for a guy?
12: You know, I don't think we can do this right now, but, you know, we've all known and been around Buddy Bell. Some of us more than others, but he always had this drill, the 27-out drill. And when I first became a minor league manager, I didn't understand it, and I actually didn't like it. But the idea was to force the issue to go super quick, put pressure on the guys so you can slow the game down. And we did it throughout the minor leagues. We even did it in Major League Camp. We did it this year. It's a good drill. You can't do that in August or July. It's impossible. You'll kill guys. So you have to hope that the repetition of the games, the good ones, it will slow down. It doesn't for everybody.
11: You mentioned for the good ones. Ellie is a guy that he's over 500 career games now. Do you see the game, his game taking off now because he's able to slow it down so much? Is he a reflection of that?
12: Exactly. I mean, even on the plays he doesn't make, I hear him talking to Freddie when he come in and says, he goes, I didn't get around that, or I did this. He knows right away, and he goes, that won't happen again. I love hearing that. He's a really good player that's got couple thousand at-bats now, and you're starting to see it.
11: We continue our pregame conversation with Reds manager Terry Francona in a moment on the Reds Radio Network.
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11: Welcome back to our pregame chat with Reds manager Terry Francona. Tito, we're talking about slowing the game down a little bit, and that is kind of a confusing term probably for people that maybe haven't been around the game or maybe even been on the field. Does it mean a lot of different things? I mean, it's not just as simple as fielding a ground ball. There's a lot of things that go into even fielding just a ground ball. So what exactly does it mean, and what does it look like when a player slows the game down?
12: You know, you've probably heard the reference, like a guy's clock. Like you look at Hayes at third. It's not just the hands, the feet. They're spectacular. His clock, he knows who the runner is, how much time he has, how much he's got to put on the throw. You see some guys that they look up and they're like, oh man, I got to. So your clock is really important, but it's hard to have a good clock until you can kind of slow the game down. And repetition is the best way to do that.
11: Yesterday, you go with Caleb Ferguson. He ends up walking the left-handed batter. Take us through that sequence and what made you feel like that was the right move there ahead of Rob.
12: Well, going into that, I can't sit here and say, oh, this is a great feeling. Because the second and third and one out, we can't give up more runs. We've already given up three. We can't give up another one. Okay, so I'm saying to myself, how's the best way to do that? Well, okay, the kid that we walked, Cam Zone, is just raking right now. You're right, it's left on left, but he's got about a 990 OPS. Raleigh, who I've seen hit a lot of balls out of the ballpark, is having an uncharacteristically tough year. I thought that was the best way to get out of it with no runs. I hadn't even sat down on the bench and we were down four, so I can't tell you how good a feeling that was.
11: Well, that's Reds manager Terry Francona. Reds try to even the series against the Mariners coming up shortly. It has more of the pregame show next on the Reds Radio Network.
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0: it. It is another beautiful night here in Seattle. I mean, this is a Chamber of Commerce type night. And, of course, they've got the roof open with nothing but clear skies overhead as the Reds and Seattle Mariners get ready for this one. 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And we begin now with the visiting Reds. Reds 45-54, trying to avoid falling to 10 games under 500, something that hasn't been done since 2024. Terry Francona will lead off tonight with the shortstop, Ellie De La Cruz. Sal Stewart plays first and hits second. Batting third, the left fielder, J.J. Blade. Eugenio Suarez plays third base and hits fourth. Batting fifth, the designated hitter, Nathaniel Lowe. Nolvi Marte plays right, hits sixth. Batting seventh, catching, Jose Trevino. T.J. Friedl plays center field and bats eighth. Batting ninth is the second baseman, Edwin Arroyo, with Chase Burns starting on the mound for the Reds again. That'll be De La Cruz, Stewart, Blade, Suarez, Lowe, Marte, Trevino, Friedl, and Arroyo, Burns pitching. Now for the Seattle Mariners, they are managed by Dan Wilson. The Mariners, a game over 500 now, 51-50 on the year, and they've moved atop the American League West Division. Leading things off, playing second base, Cole Young. Batting third, the left fielder, Randy Arozarena. The designated hitter, Dominic Canzone, hits third. Batting fourth, catching, Cal Raleigh. Hitting fifth, the first baseman, Josh Naylor. Luke Raley will play right field and hit sixth. Batting seventh, the center fielder, Victor Robles. Colt Emerson is the shortstop, hitting eighth. And batting ninth, the third baseman, Weston Wilson, with Luis Castillo starting on the mound for Seattle. Again, it's Young, Arozarena, Canzone, Raleigh, Naylor, Rayleigh, Robles, Emerson, and Wilson. Castillo pitching. Here's your umpires tonight. At home plate, Chad Fairchild. Bill Miller's the crew chief at first base. At second base, Chad Whitson. And Dylan Wilson is the third base umpire. Pleased, as always, to be joined by the crafty left-hander, Chris Welsh. I'm Tommy Thrall. It's great to be with you tonight here in Seattle as the Reds try to even this series at a game apiece. Chris, you look at the starting pitching matchup. It's a pretty intriguing one when you have on one side Chase Burns and on the other side the former Reds ace.
1: You're right. It's almost like Luis Castillo was Chase Burns before there was Chase Burns. And, of course, the Reds got a lot out of Castillo for a guy that they signed and really didn't get it, give up a whole lot to get. They traded him for Dan Straley, if you remember that, way back in the day. Castillo, a right-hander that still has a fastball that had a good changeup and a nice slider. So on the surface, you're going to say, well, Castillo looks like the old Luis Castillo, but the difference is run prevention. He has not done that great this year, and that his earned run average is up around five, although he's pitched a lot better in the last half dozen games than earlier in the year.
0: He's coming off kind of a snoozer his last time out. Wasn't great for him, but overall he's been better after a really bad start to the season, which led him to pitching some out of the bullpen. So we'll see how it goes tonight. It's the Reds and the Mariners. Hope you enjoy it. Let's play. First pitch presented by Cincinnati Children's, changing the outcome together. Castillo coming off a game in which he lost, and the Mariners lost the Rays 7-2. He gave up four runs on nine hits in that game and only went five innings. We'll see how he fares tonight. Castillo ready to go. Ellie standing in from the left side against the right-handed thrower. And here he comes. First pitch on the way, and we are underway. And it's a fastball that runs away from Ellie De La Cruz. And Chris, part of what made Luis Castillo so good in a Reds uniform, obviously the fastball plays a factor, but it was the changeup that was so good. Is that a pitch that's still just as good now as it was when he was in a Reds uniform as Ellie takes ball two?
1: Well, against left-handed hitters, it certainly is, Tommy. I mean, he's a guy that relies on that a lot. It runs away from lefty. Has a little bit of sinking action. He normally attacks left-handers very aggressively inside with a fastball.
0: Swinging in a foul tip over the outside corner with a fastball there to De La Cruz. It's two ball, one strike count. Ellie's still hitting way ahead of the count.
1: So really, he's two different pitchers. Against right-handers, his fastball slider. Against left-handers, his fastball changeup.
0: Ellie swings, fouls it back. Ellie snapped a six-game hitting streak last night, going 0-3. Did walk once and stole a bag. He's still hitting the ball quite well over an 18-game stretch, hitting over 300 at 315. Hitting 279 on the year is De La Cruz. Castillo's back into his windup, and he turns it loose. And it is off the outside corner. That's a full count. Three balls, two strikes on Ellie De La Cruz. So Ellie putting together a nice at-bat against Castillo. The payoff pitch is swung on and fouled off the catcher, Cal Raleigh, unable to squeeze it. Castillo's been an all-star three times in his career, twice in a Reds uniform, once since coming over here to Seattle. And boy, it's hard to believe, but he's pitched in almost as many games now with Seattle as he pitched in a Reds uniform. And the numbers are strikingly similar. Castillo's back into his windup, and the right-hander's 3-2 pitch. And Ellie swings and sends this down the left field line. That'll slice toward the seats, foul and out of play. Still a full count, 3-2 on De La Cruz.
1: You know, when Luis Castillo broke into the league with the Reds in 2017, he was one of the harder throwers around, you know, by topping around 95, 96 miles an hour. Now that is kind of middle of the road.
0: Ellie swings, puts a pretty good charge into this ball to deep right center field. That is going to get out of here. Ellie sneaks it over the right center field wall. A leadoff home run to put the Reds on top, 1-0. He just did get it out of here. It's a long way out there to right center field. 395 feet and pretty much a wall scraper. Take nothing away from how hard that ball was hit, though. Ellie killed it.
1: Yeah, and it's not exactly a ballpark that gives up home runs easily, so you've got to really man up to get it out of here.
0: So De La Cruz puts the Reds up early, and Ellie, it's kind of funny watching the replay of him. Here's the pitch to Sal Stewart. He takes a look at the strike. The count is nothing on. He hit it. He knew he hit it hard. He thought he had it out of here, and then he realized where he was. So it was about a pause of a second where he thought he got it and then put his head down, and he started getting on it to make sure that he at least got a double. Swing and a miss by Sal Stewart. He's down to the count 0-2, and he didn't have to worry about it once it finally got over the wall.
1: Well, if he hits that ball in April or May, it's probably into the warning track. Or if he hit it to the old T-Mobile Park where the fences were way back, it would have also been a warning track shot.
0: A swing and a miss by Sal Stewart. He's down on strikes.
1: You know, the key to that at-bat for Ellie really was staying alive on some really good changeups from Castillo and just fouled him off. Just kind of kept him in there, realizing that Castillo did not have that pivotal pitch, and he finally got a fastball out over the plate.
0: That'll bring J.J. Bleda up. Bleda hitting with nobody on and one out. The pitch, Bleda goes the other way with a fly ball to left. And coming on, the left fielder, Rosarena. He'll put the squeeze on out number two. But Bleda doing something we don't see him do a lot, but I think will serve him well in the long run, going with a pitch that was down and away and taking it to left field.
1: Well, in this ballpark, unless you really get it and you're super strong, the ball's not going out of the ballpark. So take a line drive to the left if you have to.
0: First pitch in for strike to Eugenio Suarez. Nothing and one, the count on Gino. Suarez 0-3 last night. Pitch. He swings, sends this in the air. Right field, medium depth, and Luke Raley is in his tracks. He'll make the catch. Reds are done in the first, but not before an Ellie De La Cruz home run got it all started. It's the Reds 1, Mariners coming up on the Reds Radio Network.
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0: for the Reds. Boy, he has been throwing the ball so well for the Reds this year, and certainly hoping that that can continue. Fresh off signing his seven-year, $105 million extension with the Reds that will take him through the 2033 season. First pitch is outside for ball one to Cole Young. There's the wind by Burns, and his 1-0 pitch to Young, and he swings and fouls it back left side. That leaving the count at one ball and one strike on Young. Young hitting 254, 13 home runs, 48 driven in, was held hitless last night, going 0-for-3. Feet close together, back in the box. The pitch, and Young takes just a little bit low over the inside corner. It's a two-ball, one-strike count now on Cole Young. When Burns has been on the mound, the Reds have been winning. That's pretty much how it's been, the pitch. And Young swings, slices a fly ball toward left center field. Here comes J.J. Blade, and he'll make the running catch over in the left center field alley to take a hit away from Cole Young. It was slicing away from T.J. Friedel, but in the process, slicing back to J.J. Blade.
1: Cole Young is probably one of the more prolific opposite field hitters in all of baseball, and true to form, he did it right where the Reds thought he would.
0: Randy Arozarena takes ball one from the right-hander Burns.
1: Burns would love to be able to get Arozarena chasing that high fastball. That's where his weakness is.
0: He fires the 1-0, and it's a strike on the outside corner. Count is even now, one ball and one strike. Burns is making his 19th start of the year, 11-1, the pitch low and away. He hasn't taken a loss, that lone loss that he has, since back on April the 10th. Trying to join Tom Browning, John Franco, Tom Seaver, pretty good company there. Here's the 2-1 pitch, and it dives down and away. It's a three-ball, one-strike count. It's the only Reds in the divisional era, which goes back to 1969, to win 11 consecutive decisions within an individual season. Here's the 3-1, and he pours in a fastball on the 3-1 for a called strike, and it's a full count, 3-2.
1: And remember, nowadays, it's harder to get a win than ever before.
0: Mm-hmm. He's into his windup and home with the payoff pitch to Arozarena, and it is just a little bit off the inside corner and low for ball four.
1: You know, the inside the numbers for Chase Burns are really amazing. 11-1 gives him 12 decisions out of 18 starts. Nowadays, that doesn't happen very often, especially on the winning column. The other part that really astounds me is the team is 14-4 when he takes the mound. I mean, these guys believe they're going to win when he is on the hill.
0: Now Dominic Canzone picked the first runner back, and the Reds have an early lead tonight. Kelly giving the Reds the lead on his home run leading off the game.
1: Arozarena is an expert at getting the pitchers to throw to first base. He takes a one-way lead because he gets a really big lead, and they throw over all the time.
0: Now the first pitch to Canzone is in for a strike, and it's nothing and one on a first pitch fastball, maybe at the top of the zone. Reds might have got away with an early pitch there.
1: I think Arozarena has seen how quick that move is, and maybe he's shortening up a little bit.
0: He does have 19 stolen bases on the year. He's been caught five times. The pitch to Canzone is in the dirt inside. It's a one ball, one strike count on Dominic Canzone.
1: Kind of interesting, really, because Burns is not quick to the plate, but he is super quick to first base.
0: Yeah, which I would have to believe kind of offsets the lack of the deliberate nature to the plate, the 1-1, up and away.
1: I believe that he just doesn't want to change his delivery to the plate because that's the most important thing. You know, you can always do it the Greg Maddux way and say, well, let him steal second, I'll get the hitter out.
0: Here's the 2-1 pitch to Dominic Canzone. Swung on, fouled back. You know how you get away with that? By being a really, really, really, really good pitcher. Like Hall of Fame caliber.
1: I've seen that happen, but I wouldn't know personally what that's like.
0: So instead, you just throw over to first base 87 times.
1: That was my idea.
0: 2-2 on Dominic Canzone. Swung on and fouled back. How's it feel to have a record that'll never be broken?
1: You know what? I didn't know it at the time because all I heard were boos coming down for me at Riverfront Stadium. Even from the people I left tickets for.
0: That's the best. You're at home.
1: Concessionaires love me, though.
0: I hope the beer vendors tipped you out at the end of the night. 2-2. And just off the outside corner of the fastball at the knees. Count is full 3-2 on Dominic Canzone. Canzone's been swinging it pretty well, right around 290 over his last 37 games going back to the end of May.
1: Well, he's swinging it so well that he was the batter that Terry Francona decided to walk left on left last night right in front of Cal Raleigh. He is really swinging the bat well.
0: Didn't work out last night. Here's the 3-2 pitch, and Canzone swings, sends a high, lazy fly toward left center. Friedel's over from center. He'll make the catch. The runner's going to stay at first. And Canzone is the first out here in the first inning.
1: If you as a pitcher can make a hitter go opposite field in the air in this ballpark, you're going to have a good night. It is super hard to get a ball out of here going opposite field. And I don't think there's been a hitter around that has ever really liked hitting in this ballpark, including Ken Griffey Jr.
0: Now Cal Raleigh. He swings the first pitch, grounds it right to Sal Stewart. He'll step on the bag to get Raleigh, and that ends the Mariners' first inning. We've played one with the Reds up 1-0 on the Reds Radio Network.
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0: Nathaniel Lowe, Noel V. Marte, and Jose Trevino, if anybody gets on. T.J. Friedel. First pitch. Lowe goes the other way with a fly ball to left. It will send Arozarena back to the track and near the wall. He'll make the catch. Lowe gave that a pretty good ride the opposite way, but as we talked about less than 3 outs ago, it is tough to get one out of here the other way. One down to start the Reds' second inning. Mentioned that it is a beautiful night tonight here in Seattle. Our TempStar game time temperature tonight, 88 degrees when this one got started at 641. 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Noel V. Marte getting the start tonight, and right, he takes a first pitch strike from Castillo.
1: These two guys were traded for each other.
0: The 0-1 swung on, fouled over by the on-deck batter Jose Trevino. I should say
1: that Marte was part of a package that was traded for Castillo.
0: Two guys in that package.
1: But he was the marquee guy, I think, from really what I remember.
0: On-deck batter Jose Trevino.
1: At the time of the deal.

0: your kitchen.
1: One ball, two strikes. Nobody on, one out. 1-0 Reds. Castillo back into his windup. The right-hander's 1-2. And Marte pops it up. Right side. Out goes the first baseman. And Josh Naylor will make the catch on the back edge of the infield on the right side for the second out as we pause for station identification on the Reds Radio Network.

0: With Chris Welsh, I'm Tommy Thrall. Great to be with you in Seattle, where Jose Trevino takes a first pitch strike from Luis Castillo. Castillo back into his windup, and he fires up and away to Trevino, and that leaving the count at 1-1.
1: You know, the biggest difference when you're comparing Chase Burns and Luis Castillo is really their arm slot. Burns is right over the top, and Castillo is kind of a low three-quarter.
0: 1-1, swing and a miss, and Trevino lost the handle on the bat. It goes flying to the backstop.
1: So that makes the shape of their fastballs different. Chase Burns, because he's right over the top, has a fastball that goes very straight, but it kind of rides a little bit in the zone. People say it actually rises a little bit. Castillo, on the other hand, his fastball really runs from left to right into right-handers because he's got that low slot.
0: And is his hand a little bit to the side when he releases as well?
1: I think he is, and they always had to remind him to keep your fingers on top of the baseball, not on the side.
0: Here's the 1-2. Trevino swings, fouls that off at home plate, but that's kind of what helps his changeup so much, isn't it?
1: Yeah, exactly right. So you're playing with kind of a sweet spot right there. There's a spot on the ball where you want to be exactly where your fingers are kind of on top, but not too much on top, but they're not too much on the side. And his changeup is world class.
0: 1-2, down and away. And that leaving the count at 2-2. Castillo spinning that slider down and away.
1: Yeah, funny though, against right-handers, they don't see many changeups. They used to see it all the time when he was with the Reds, but now he's mainly fastball slider.
0: 2-2 on Trevino, and Castillo turns it loose. In the dirt outside with the changeup, but that was nowhere near the zone, and now it's full count. Jose Trevino went 3-for-4 on Saturday. That was his last game. And two of those three hits were homers. Had a couple of RBIs on those home runs. He's been swinging it quite well in his last 12. Hitting a 357 clip. Now he swings and grounds one back up the middle past the shortstop Emerson. That's into center field for a two-out base hit for Jose Trevino.
1: You know, I believe that if you pitch Jose Trevino in that spot, which is right across the letters, middle of the plate, he probably hit 350 or maybe even 400 because he loves that pitch. Both of his home runs came on that pitch in Colorado, and he gets another base hit right here. Identical spot.
0: So he's aboard with two outs, and that'll bring T.J. Friedel up. Castillo home to Friedel, and he takes a strike on the outside corner. Nothing and one on T.J. What a good-looking crowd tonight again here in Seattle. They pack them in tight. Castillo sets ready, and the 0-1. Breaking ball down and in. This is now the first place Seattle Mariners.
1: And one game over 500.
0: Isn't that hard to believe? Castillo readies, and here he comes. And Friedel takes a breaking ball that misses down and in. It's a 2-1 count on Friedel. Trevino inching off the bag at first. Here he comes, and the pitch misses up and away, a fastball, and now Castillo way behind Friedel. 3-1. Edwin Arroyo waiting next, and he did have a hit last night and a walk, so he was on a couple of times. Castillo works out of the stretch from the first base side of the rubber. 3-1. Outside, ball 4, and he missed with the fastball. So the walk to T.J. Friedel puts runners at first and second base with 2 for Edwin Arroyo. See if Arroyo can come up with a little 2-out knock right here.

0: Feels like two out RBIs have been tough to come by for the Reds this year. Of course, RBIs without hitting the ball out of the ballpark have been tough to come by for the Reds. First pitch to Arroyo, way outside, a changeup. And boy, right now, Luis Castillo is all over the place. And if body language tells you anything, he is all out of sorts. And Pete Woodworth, who is the Mariners pitching coach, he sees the same thing, and he's on his way to the mound right now.
1: Well, I think for Castillo, it's the age-old problem with pitchers where your front shoulder flies open, your arm lags behind, and the ball never comes anywhere near the strike zone. And it could be adrenaline. It could be the fact that he just doesn't feel right tonight, doesn't have his sea legs under him. But he's usually a guy that can get that fixed.
0: Two on, two out. 1-0 Reds in the second. Luis Castillo walked T.J. Friedl. Now he's behind 1-0 on Edwin Arroyo. The meeting on the mound is over between the pitching coach, Luis Castillo, and his catcher, Cal Raleigh.
1: You know, I always say the pitchers have to be their own pitching coach on the mound. And you got to remember that Castillo, this is start number 259 for him in his major league career. He's coached himself a lot.
0: Yes, he has. Here's the 1-0. Way inside, and that was maybe a little overcorrection. He almost hit Arroyo in the foot or ankle, and now it's a two-ball, no-strike count.
1: Boy, get a fastball right here, and just don't try to kill it. Just put the barrel on it.
0: The 2-0, and he swings and got under it. Lifts a lazy fly to Arozarena, who backs up, shy of the track to make the catch. Inning over. So the Reds get a couple of two-out base runners, strand them both, and it's still 1-0 Reds. We go to the bottom of the second inning in Seattle on the Reds Radio Network.
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0: back to work here against Josh Naylor. First pitch on the way is ripped past the second baseman, Arroyo, and that's into right field for a base hit. Well, Naylor didn't wait around. Got a high fastball and got on top of it. I think that's one of the keys.
1: You know, Naylor is kind of an old-fashioned hitter. I mean, he just goes up there, doesn't really worry about his swing. He just sees the ball and hits it. Sometimes he looks terrible. Sometimes he lays out a rope.
0: And the pitch is low and inside for ball one to Luke Rayleigh. 1-0 now on Rayleigh. Left-handed hitter hitting 232 with 15 home runs, 37 driven in. And the pitch, a wave and a miss. And a fastball down and in. That is an even one ball, one strike count.
1: You know, it still amazes me watching Chase Burns how good he is at getting the ball inside the left-handers. Right over the top, drills it right on the inside corner.
0: Pick to first, chases Naylor back into the bag on his belly. Readies. And Naylor started, stopped, takes off again. The pitch is a strike, throw to second, and safe.
1: You know, you're right, he did start, and then he stopped and started up again. He almost stopped himself into being thrown out of second base. He would have had that base standing up if he had just kept going. I mean, if Chase Burns had stepped off when he stopped, he's still going to be out. But now I see why he's got so many stolen bases. He is somewhat fearless.
0: A swing and a miss and a breaking ball down and in, and Luke Rayleigh strikes out. One gone here in the second with a runner down at second base. And now Victor Robles. Robles batting with Naylor down at second. That is the 20th stolen base of the year for Josh Naylor. He's been caught four times. Robles, a wave and a miss, and a good slider from Burns down and away. The count is nothing and one. Naylor leading away from second. Burns the kick and pitch. And it swung on, and that's fouled back. Well, he's got him down to the count 0-2.
1: You know, if I look at the roster, Tommy, I would never guess just by picking out the body type that Josh Naylor would have 20 bags. Yeah. He is listed as 5'10", 235. I think it's more like 255.
0: And he's the team leader in stolen bases. 0-2. Line drive, caught off the glove of Ellie. He was lunging in the hole to his backhand, and it went right off of his glove. But Naylor had to stay put at second, so he doesn't advance. And they're going to give him a hit. It wasn't a full dive. It was more of a lean out to his right. Ellie did kind of go into a slide afterwards, but it was right in his glove.
1: Well, by the scorer's rule, they have to give him a hit. If you go two steps and then have your arm completely extended, that is the definition of a hit versus an error.
0: That is a modern-day definition of a
1: hit.
0: Yes,
1: it is. It's hard to get an error nowadays.
0: Yeah, you got to work at it. Put a little effort in. Here's the first pitch to Colt Emerson, and it's taken low and inside. 1-0 the count on Emerson. Burns to the plate. Emerson takes off the outside corner. And now time called. And I don't know what the plate umpire is saying to Burns. Chad Fairchild is out talking with Burns right now, and Trevino is trying to get an understanding of what he was talking to him about. It didn't look like Burns was too thrilled about what he had to say. Burns was just kind of looking in at him with like a blank stare on his face. It's 2-0 on Emerson. Burns ready. 2-0 pitch. Swung on, and that's fouled off the plate.
1: You know, normally those conversations are about eye contact. Mm-hmm. Either the catcher, I mean, either the batter or the pitcher, you know, is being reprimanded for not making contact with his eyes to the other guy. And this time it was Burns that got the tongue lashing.
0: They're both alert to each other right now. So Burns can pitch if he'd like. That's kind of what I thought it was, but it didn't seem to be that that was the case. But I guess it had to have been. Swing and a miss. Count is 2-2. But it definitely looked like Fairchild was giving him the old what for. 2 balls, 2 strikes on Emerson. Just a 197 hitter, Emerson. And a swing and a tip foul, and Trevino unable to squeeze it. 2-2. One of the things that Burns has done such a good job of all year long is limit the opposition when there's runners in scoring position against him. I mean, he's one of the best. 2-2. Burns delivers. A swing and a miss. Got him to chase the slider down and in. And Colt Emerson strikes out.
1: You know, you make a good point about Burns with runners in scoring position. I've always believed, Tommy, that there are only a handful of pitchers in baseball of any one time that can actually add to their fastball or throw with a better sinking slider or curveball with runners on deck or on at the plate. It's not easy to do that, but it seems to be on call for Chase Burns.
0: Yeah, I think he's really learning quickly as he goes how to add and some add and subtract and find that extra gear when he needs it. Down and away with ball one, a slider to Wilson, the number 9 hitter, Weston Wilson.
1: Of course, most of those pitchers are resting in the Hall of Fame right now.
0: There are a lot of those that have done that over the years. That's why I'm surprised you don't see more pitchers try to do it. The 1-0 swung on, and that's tip foul in mid of Trevino. But I think the reason is there's a lot of guys that don't want to get beat with lesser stuff than their absolute best on any given pitch.
1: And that's been like that for a long time.
0: Mm-hmm. The 1-1. Down and away with a fastball, and it's a 2-ball, 1-strike count.
1: When I met my first college coach down there at University of South Florida, Robin Roberts, who, by the way, is in the Hall of Fame, he told us, boys, you get a runner at third base, just add a foot to your fastball. And we said, what you're seeing is what we got.
0: It's the 2-1. Swing and a miss. Fastball away, 98. And a wave and a miss by Weston Wilson. The count is even at 2 balls and 2 strikes.
1: Well, he has simply overpowered the last couple of hitters and would really love to put him away on this one.
0: I would think he could overpower him in the zone if he so chooses. The 2-2 pitch. And he does. A wave and a miss. 98, a fastball over the outside corner thigh high. And he strikes out Colt Emerson and Weston Wilson to close out the Mariners' threat in the second. On to the third. Still 1-0 Reds on the Reds Radio Network.
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6: Ellie De La Cruz, who went deep his first time up. A leadoff home run to open the game. That's the difference right now. Reds up 1-0. After swinging through the first pitch, he takes a fastball that dives off the outside corner. And it's a one ball, one strike count on De La Cruz. Castillo's back home with a 1-1. Swung on and fouled back. Of course, as nice as this ballpark is, and the weather here in Seattle's typically great, at least when we've been here, as I mentioned, the Reds have only won twice all time here in Seattle. Reds are 2-11 here. 1-2. There's a tapper back to the pitcher. Castillo reaches across his body, grabs the shoulder high hop, and throws the first to get the out. And then looks into the Mariners' dugout, a little fist pump. See, I'm an athlete. 1-0. And now Sal Stewart. Castillo probably looking into the dugout saying, see, cat-like out here.
1: Pitchers are athletes.
6: Nobody on, one out for Sal. He struck out his first time up. He swings through a fastball over the outside corner. Sal's kind of going through it a little bit right now. He is just one for his last 14. That one hit, though, was a home run, but he has struck out five times. 0-1 pitch. Sal grounds it right back to Castillo again, and this time he grabs the sharp hop reaching across his body and again looking into the dugout. The Mariners dugout, that is, talking to his teammates with a big smile on his face. Two down on a couple of one-hoppers back to the pitcher. The only other start that Luis Castillo has made against the Reds pummeled him. Here he comes to J.J. Blade, and he takes off the outside corner for ball one.
1: Every time I see Luis Castillo pitch, his arm slot seems to get a little bit lower.
6: The 1-0. Outside, two balls and no strikes.
1: And a lot of the pitches that he has thrown tonight, he's thrown 43 pitches. I would say that 10 of the pitches he has thrown have been completely uncompetitive. I mean, not even looking like a strike coming out of his hands.
6: 2-0 pitch. Swing and a miss. Fastball 95 miles an hour up and in.
1: So now I say that because when you have a pitcher who's been around as long as Castillo and as good as Castillo, you want to get him before he gets it all together.
6: Mm-hmm. Here's the 2-1 pitch. Strike call to the inside corner, and you have a pretty good idea. The track record speaks for itself. He will get it figured out and put it together at some point.
1: You know, but all this year, he has only completed six-plus innings four times out of his 18 starts. So no longer the workhorse that the Reds fans were used to.
6: 2-2. Swing and a miss. Struck him out with a slider down and in, and Castillo has a 1-2-3 third inning. We go to the bottom of the third. Still Reds 1, Mariners nothing on the Reds Radio Network.
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6: Reds have the lead as we play here in the fourth inning. Actually, bottom of the third. You got to play the bottom of the third first. A swing and a miss. The breaking ball down and in to Cole Young. The count is nothing and one on Young. Oh and one on Young. The one run for the Reds was the home run by Luis Castillo. The 0-1. Ground ball up the first base line. Handled by Stewart. He scoops, steps on the bag for the out. And there's one away here in the third inning. The Reds and Avocados from Peru have teamed up to give you a chance to win a new 2026 Toyota Tacoma SR or a Reds VIP experience. 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A fastball is in for a called strike to Randy Arozarena. The 0-1 to Arozarena. He takes down and away. Arozarena was born in Cuba. And when he was really young, all he did was really play soccer. That was his favorite, the pitch up and in. It wasn't until he was 12 that he finally picked up baseball. And the reason was because in Cuba, you can earn a little money playing baseball as a kid. Now he's earning a little money now. He will be a free agent at the end of the year. The 2-1 pitch, and Arozarena takes just a little bit low. Fastball down. He's ahead of the count. 3-3. He's been an all-star the last 2 years now.
1: And he was also the rookie of the year in his first year. That was 2021.
6: 3-1 pitch, and Arozarena swings and fouls it back out of play.
1: That was a strange foul ball.
6: Very. He basically fouled it back over his head.
1: But he, like, pulled it over his head.
6: Yeah. That was... Okay, so you saw the same thing I did. 3-2. Here it comes. And strike three called. Frozen with a slider right in the heart of the zone. Made him look silly. And that is the fourth strikeout for Chase Burns. Too quickly gone here in the third inning.
1: You know, I know that they have a lot of different ways to measure how good a breaking pitch is. You know, the speed, the curvature, how much it breaks, and so on. But when you make a hitter look like he just did, that's what I like.
6: Arozarena pulled his hands in tight to his body and hopped and straightened. And then it went right down the middle.
1: And as if to say, please don't hit me.
6: Yeah. Strike one. A swinging strike to Dominic Canzone. Here he comes. Canzone, a wave and a miss. You talk about looking silly now. Canzone just swung at one that almost hit him in the ankles. So he's behind the count quickly, nothing in two. And Chase Burns is really starting to feel it now. It's like that little jam that the Mariners put him in the second has awoken him. Swinging a ground ball right side. Up with it is the second baseman, Arroyo. On the back edge of the infield, he throws in time to get Canzone, and that is a very quick 1-2-3 third for Chase Burns. Still 1-0 Reds as we go to the fourth on the Reds Radio Network.
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6: Come to bat here in the fourth inning. It is 1-0 Red Lakes. Eugenio Suarez to lead things off. The fourth inning is brought to you by Four Roses Bourbon. Four Roses, the mellow balanced Kentucky classic. This ball's hit high in the air, deep left center field. Robles back, leaps, and is gone. Eugenio Suarez hammers one out of here to left center field. 2-0 Reds. His 13th home run of the year.
1: Well, that's got to feel so good for Gino. I mean, he got a huge round of applause when he was first introduced last night. He has not done a whole lot offensively lately for the Reds, but he got a pitch on the outer part of the plate about knee-high, and that is his spot.
6: He didn't miss it. And now Nathaniel Lowe will be the batter. First pitch to Lowe, swung on, sharply hit foul, third base side. So Four Roses is a proud sponsor of the BCL Press Club, presented by Four Roses Bourbon. Enjoy responsibly. 0-1 on Nathaniel Lowe. And he takes up and away. Gino steadily climbing up the Reds' all-time home run list. The 0-2 pitch. Lowe takes down and away. For Suarez, that is his 202nd career home run. He's one shy of tying Eric Davis for 10th on the Reds' all-time list. The pitch up and away to Lowe. Two balls and two strikes on Nathaniel Lowe. Two-two. Line drive right to the third baseman, Weston Wilson. Shifted over towards short a little bit. One down here in the fourth. Let's pause for station identification. Up and down the Reds Radio Network.

0: Here's Noelvi Marte. He swings the first pitch, lofts one in the air to center, right at Victor Robles. He's in. He's under it. He's got it. Two down in the fourth. Jose Trevino, 2-0 Reds, pair of solo home runs. Ellie led off the game with a home run, and then Eugenio Suarez led off this fourth inning with a home run. Trevino's been on some kind of tear. The pitch, breaking ball in there for a called strike. Count is 0-1. I mentioned that he's hitting .357 over his last 12 games. He missed about a month. Pitch, swing, and a tapper back to the pitcher. High hop, but Castillo able to reach up and glove it and flip it to first in time for the out. Trevino is retired. That does it for the Reds in the fourth. But a home run from Eugenio Suarez stretches the Reds' lead to 2-0 as the Mariners bat in the bottom of the fourth inning on the Reds Radio Network.
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0: To work, fresh off his best inning of the night so far. Boy, Burns just mowed through the top three hitters in the Mariners lineup in the third. Back at it here in the fourth. First ball swinging. Cal Raleigh skies a pop-up foul back to the left. That'll end up in the seats. Strike one. Raleigh grounded out to the first baseman his first time up. Raleigh, of course, hit the grand slam last night that pretty much put the game out of reach. Burns home with the 0-1, and Raleigh again swings and skies another pop-up back behind home to the left, almost the exact same spot as the last one. Might be the same fan.
6: You know, either Raleigh is a little bit late on the fastball, fouling it straight back, or he's got a little bit of an uppercut in his swing. I think it is the latter. He is uppercutting that ball straight up, maybe trying to get the balls in the air, but...
0: You almost wonder if maybe that's part of his struggles this year. 0-2. In the dirt inside. But you would think that would be something that you could identify pretty quickly in a guy's swing, wouldn't you?
6: Well, especially a guy that had the quality year that he had last year. I mean, he's knocked in 100 or more each of the last two seasons.
0: Mariners in good hands from an offensive standpoint with a good, well-respected veteran hitting coach and Kevin Seitzer here in Seattle.
6: Now Raleigh comes into this game with the lowest batting average, or fourth lowest batting average in baseball, .163.
0: Here's the 2-2. Raleigh takes up and away, and it's a full count, 3-2, and that's why Terry Francona elected to pitch to him and walked Dominic Canzone intentionally to load the bases last night, thinking that the double play was the best shot they had to get out of that inning with no further damage. Backfired. Raleigh swings and fouls it away right at home plate. It's a full count, 3-2, but here's how rare that is. that there was an intentional walk and the next batter hits a grand slam. The last time that happened for Seattle was 2015.
6: And it had to happen against the Reds.
0: And wouldn't you know it? Three balls, two strikes. Back into his windup, here it comes. Ground ball again.
6: So here, this at bat, though, is a kind of a case in point about Chase Burns. He threw two fastballs right by Kyle Raleigh, fouled him off the first two pitches. They nibbled around with a couple of sliders. Raleigh's now fouled off a couple. All of a sudden, it's turned into a long at bat.
0: Here's the pitch. Breaking ball down low, and he walked him. Checks his swing in time. Raleigh will head to first with a leadoff walk in the fourth.
6: You know, I really do believe that even though strikeouts are sexy, it is a lot better for your best pitcher on your ball club to go one more inning deep into a ball game. And you do that by trying to get hitters out in three pitches or less. Hard to be critical of Burns because great pitcher. But, you know, that is a good example of where he could improve a little bit.
0: Josh Naylor takes off the inside corner. He's a really good pitcher right now. You start doing that, and that takes you to that level of elite.
6: Yeah.
0: And I think that's something we've seen Hunter Green do. We said the same thing about Hunter Green early in his career. The pitch to Naylor is low and inside for ball two. Two balls and no strikes. And now here you see Hunter Green mowing through lineups.
6: Yeah.
0: When he's on, consistently getting deeper into games because he's not having those long, drawn-out, extended his bats anymore, and he's still getting the strikeouts.
6: And it's like the light went on.
0: Yeah. Two balls, no strikes, the count on Naylor. Burns the plate. Naylor swings and muscles one out into short center field, just out of the reach of Ellie. That'll fall in front of T.J. Friedl for a base hit, so Naylor has his second hit today. And now the Mariners, after the leadoff walk, have runners at first and second base with nobody out. The batter is Luke Rayleigh. Rayleigh struck out his first time up, so here you go. It's a very similar situation to what Burns was dealing with in the second. The Mariners had a couple of men aboard, less than two outs. Burns ended up getting out of that jam with three strikeouts.
6: Suarez playing in at third like they might be looking for a bunt.
0: Pitch to Rayleigh. Fastball misses way too high on the outside corner. 1-0 on Rayleigh. Rayleigh, a 232 hitter on the year. Here's Burns with a 1-0. A swing and a miss and a good slider down, and the count is even at one ball and one strike. Western and Southern Financial Group wants to strike out cancer all season long every time a Reds pitcher strikes out a batter. Western and Southern donates to support cancer research, education, and care in the greater Cincinnati area. When it comes to fighting cancer, we're all in this together. Swing and a miss by Rayleigh. And now it's a one ball, two strike count.
6: I mean, back-to-back sliders, and Rayleigh has no clue. Why would you go with anything else?
0: The 1-2 in the dirt. And now it's a two-ball, two-strike count.

0: Two and two on Raley. Burns to the plate. A swing and a miss. Back to the slider. Down and out of the zone, and he gets Raley again. Five strikeouts now for Burns. Second time he's got Luke Raley.
1: Actually, that was four sliders in a row to Raley, and why would you even vary off of that pitch?
0: He started him with a fastball, then after that, nothing but sliders. Well, the Reds had trouble turning the double play last night. Three chances, they didn't execute any of them. Now the Reds could really use a double play. They've got Victor Robles at the plate. It was 4-for-4 last night. Singled his first time up tonight. He's now 5-for-5, the pitch. And Robles takes down and away for ball one. 5-for-5, that is, in this series. Keep in mind, he only had 5 hits in his previous 40 at-bats over a 15-game stretch coming into this series. The 1-0 to Robles. He swings, gets it in the air to center field and shallow. Coming on is the center fielder, T.J. Friedl. He'll make the catch. The runners have to stay. And the Reds finally get Victor Robles out in this series. Two away in the fourth. And it brings up Colt Emerson. Emerson struck out in the second.

Emerson, first round pick, a high school selection. The pitch, Emerson, a wave and a miss, strike one. He was drafted out of John Glenn High School in New Concord, Ohio. Made his major league debut back in May, 20 years old, just turned 21, swung on and fouled back, out of play. He was the Ohio Gatorade Player of the Year. He had 446 his senior year back in 2023 at John Glenn High. 0-2 pitch to Colt Emerson. Swung on, and that's fouled back again. Still no balls and two strikes on Emerson. New Concord, just east of Columbus, there on I-70. That's where John Glenn actually grew up. That's why he has a high school named after him. No balls, two strikes. The 0-2 pitch, swinging a ground ball, foul, first base side. Still no balls and two strikes on Colt Emerson.

0: Left-handed hitter, right-handed pitcher. Burns trying to get out of the jam again. The 0-2 pitch. Swung on and fouled back again. And another at-bat here where it turns into an extended at-bat. With Emerson continuing to foul away these 0-2 offerings. Already five pitches in this at-bat. Again the 0-2. And a wave and a miss. A short swing and a high slider down on strikes Emerson. And the inning is over. So Burns has punched out six. He works around the back-to-back base runners. A walk and a single starting the fourth. Still 2-0 Reds as we head to the fifth on the Reds Radio Network.
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0: Reds fifth. It is 8-9-1 for the Reds. Here in the fifth inning, 2-0 in favor of the Redlegs. Luis Castillo goes back to work and fires home the first pitch to Friedel. Tries to drop down a bunt, but missed it. Strike one. Friedel kind of running up out of the box as he tried to lay down the bunt. Nothing and one on Friedel. Third baseman Wilson is in tight on the grass. First baseman Naylor way back. Friedel probably wanting to bring that bunt with him. 0-1 pitch. Takes off the outside corner. Changeup from Castillo. Evens the count at 1-1. The 1-1. Swung on and fouled back. I think that might have got a little bit of the home plate umpire, Chad Fairchild. 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And now the catcher, Cal Raleigh, will go out to Castillo, chat with him to give the home plate umpire, Chad Fairchild, a little bit of a moment to collect himself after wearing that foul ball off his mask. Fairchild looks to be okay. They won't charge Raleigh with a visit there. It was a courtesy visit. You know what? That was something at first when they instituted the number of mound visits that you were allowed to have in a game, that it would count against teams when a catcher would go out and give the umpire a courtesy visit to give him a little time. I'm glad that they don't enforce that. In a moment like that, breaking ball down too low. It's just kind of one of those feel-of-the-game type situations.
1: Yeah, I agree 100%. You want to keep everybody healthy, and that's one way you do it. You give them a little bit of a breather.
0: 2-2 pitch. Up and away, and now it's a full count. 3-2. Castillo wanted it, but the pitch kind of hung high and outside to T.J. Friedel. The count is full 3-2.
1: I also believe they ought to give the pitcher a break every once in a while.
0: Yeah, it'd be nice if they could figure out a way to do that. High and outside, that's 4, and T.J. Friedel works the walk. He's down to first. His second walk that he's worked against Castillo tonight.
1: Well, every batter is able to take a timeout during his at-bat. You know, when things start unraveling for a pitcher, I mean, a great example was the other day in Colorado when Brett Lauder had such a problem. He could have used a little bit of a timeout, you know, circle around the mound, play with the rosin, tie his shoestrings, and kind of get back locked in. He'd never get a chance with that runaway train going.
0: Strike call on the outside corner. It's already a game. We talked about it, in fact, with Terry Francona before, how the game can speed up on guys. What does that feel like? What does it look like? There's a lot of layers to that. Here's the 0-1 pitch to Edwin Arroyo. Swinging a ground ball, base hit through the right side. Friedel had to stumble a little bit hopping over the ball, so he has to hold at second base, even though he made an aggressive turn. Raleigh's strong throw back in, and the Reds have runners at first and second base with nobody out. Going back to the top now, Ellie De La Cruz.
1: Well, it's so nice when the bottom of the order can get a little something going, like set the table. Now you look around, you've got Cruz and Stewart and Blade, your three main guys coming up.
0: Ellie homered back in the first, grounded back to the pitcher his last time up. Two on, nobody out. Castillo sets the pitch to De La Cruz, and he takes high and outside, a fastball up and away, 1-0. Reds already have a 2-0 lead and trying to add on and open it up a little bit here against Castillo in the fifth. No better time to do it than right now. And a ground ball pulled to the first baseman. Smothered by Naylor. Underhands it to Castillo, racing over to cover first in time to get Ellie. But both runners move up. A productive out from De La Cruz. Not what he was hoping for. But he rolled over a changeup, grounding it right to the first baseman, Naylor.
1: Well, Naylor went so far over towards the second baseman to field that ball that he may have kept the Mariners from turning a double play right there. That's fielded by the second baseman, Young. They've got a chance to turn two, even with Ellie running to first base.
0: Now we'll have a full conference on the mound for the Mariners. Everybody on the infield will converge on top of the hill to visit with Luis Castillo and go over how they want to handle this second and third situation against Sal Stewart. Sal 0-2, a strikeout, a ground ball back to the pitcher. The Mariners had a little activity in their bullpen. I don't see anybody throwing at the moment. The Mariners will play the infield in. Big opportunity here for Sal.
1: Stay within yourself right here. Just see the baseball and hit it.
0: And now Castillo gets warned about the eye contact from the hitter. Sal, hands held high, waiting on Castillo. First pitch. Outside and high, a fastball, 1-0. Two nothing Reds, second and third, one out. The outfield plays Sal the other way. Big gap in left center. The 1-0. And he takes a slider off the outside corner around the knees. Stewart way ahead of the count here against Castillo. Two balls and no strikes. 2-0 pitch. Swung on, fouled back right under us. 2-1.
1: Nice little 2-0 slider right there by Luis Castillo. Had Sal a little bit out in front. Sal guessing heater.
0: Went away with the first two pitches, then came over the inner half with that last pitch. The 2-1 to Stewart. Swing and a miss on a fastball right down the middle.
1: You slow him down and then you speed him up.
0: Count is even. Two balls, two strikes. Friedel's at third, Arroyo at second, one out, infield in, two balls, two strikes on Stewart. The right-hander readies, and the 2-2 pitch. Swing, and it's a fly ball center field. It should be deep enough to get the run home. Back goes Robles in the right center gap. He'll make the catch. Both runners will tag. Both will advance. Friedel scoring from third on the sack fly to center by Stewart. It's 3-0 Reds. So Stewart does the job there, gets the run home from third. And it brings up J.J. Bleda. Castillo brings it in. And Bleda swings and pops it foul back to the left out of play.

0: Nothing and one the count. 0-1 pitch. And Lede swings, sends a fly ball fairly well hit left center, but again on the run Robles. And he'll make the catch just a step shy of the track. Lede gave that a pretty good ride toward the left center field gap, but it hangs up, and it's the final out of the Reds' fifth. But the Reds tack on one more. It is now a 3-0 Reds lead as we go to the bottom of the fifth inning in Seattle on the Reds Radio Network.
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5: 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From the first pitch to the final out, SBM ensures every seat shines. Our custodial teams keep ballparks spotless so fans can focus on the game and not the grime.
0: Weston Wilson takes a look at a first pitch strike. The count is nothing and one on Wilson. Wilson struck out in the second pitch in the dirt outside. That leaves the count. One ball and one strike. Burns has struck out six through four innings of shutout baseball. The Mariners do have three hits. They have left five on base. Burns deals. And it's a strike over the outside corner. Good slider from Chase Burns.
6: Yeah, his slider tonight, I mean, it is lights out. High arm angle, drives it straight down. His fastball rises, the slider goes straight down. That's a wicked combo.
0: That's all he's needed. Those two pitches so far tonight, he's been awfully good. About to wrap up his second time through this Seattle lineup, and the pitch is down and away. Two and two on Wilson. Burns to the plate. Swung on in the air. Left center field. Should be routine for J.J. Blade over from left. He'll make the catch. And Wilson is the first out here in the fifth inning.
6: You know, I think when you're in Colorado and you're trying to design a roster that will take advantage of your ballpark, you want to get fly ball hitters there. When you're here in Seattle, and the way the ball doesn't fly, I mean, it's flying here today as hot as it is, better than it ever will all year long. You want guys to hit line drives.
0: Pitch misses down and in. And into the dirt for ball one to Cole Young. Back to the top of the lineup now for Seattle.
6: Although I kind of believe that line drives are pretty good no matter where you go.
0: Yeah, those travel pretty well. Pitch is in there for a strike. Count is even, one ball and one strike on Cole Young. Every once in a while, you get one of those line drives just right, and it carries on out of the ballpark. The 1-1 pitch. Young takes low and inside. It's a two-ball, one-strike count on Young. If you're listening tonight on your car or truck radio, please remember to buckle your safety belt. This message brought to you by the Ohio Department of Public Safety. If you're not buckled up, what's holding you back? Foul back left side. Two balls and two strikes, the count on Young. Young is lined to left and also grounded out to the first baseman, Stewart. 3-0 in favor of the Reds as the Mariners bat in the home half of the fifth.

0: racing away from Friedel, who's on the run, reaches out, makes the catch, and goes into a slide. What a catch by T.J. Friedel in left center field for the second out here in the fifth inning.
1: Well, he got a really great jump on that ball. Friedel was shaded a little bit to left center anyway. Good scouting by the Reds. Goes into the gap, and just as he reaches up, he's able to grab that baseball and keep an extra base hit from happening.
0: Nice play by Friedel for the second out here in the fifth. And now Randy Arozarena watches a first pitch fastball dip low. No.
1: You know, it's a good catch by Friedel, no doubt, but also a good job by the Red scouting department to have him shaded in the line, or shaded in the left center field line a little bit.
0: The 1-0. Arozarena fouls it back. Count is even, 1-1. A walk and a strikeout for Randy Arozarena so far tonight. The kick and pitch, and Arozarena swings and fouls it back to the right. A ball and two strikes now on Randy Arozarena. Boy, if you haven't been here to Seattle, this is one of the finest ballparks in America. 1-2 on Arozarena, the 1-2 pitch, and a little bit too high. This one's great. Colorado also on the short list. Two of the best ballparks in all of baseball, and they're back-to-back on this road trip. Pitch. Arozarena tried to check. Oh, he didn't go, says Bill Miller, first base umpire and crew chief. I thought for sure he had offered at it, but no swing. And it's a full count now on Randy Arozarena. 3-2. And here comes Burns with a payoff pitch, his 90th. Ground ball foul over by the Reds dugout. Still 3-2 on Randy Arozarena.
1: Of course, it's not only the pitch count for today for Case Burns. It's kind of looking from now to the end of the year. Keeping him strong throughout the month of July, very important.
0: Again, the 3-2. Ground ball down the third baseline. Lunging stop, Suarez. Long, strong throw. And got him. Great stretch by Stewart on the other end. And the inning is over. Boy, what a play by A. Eugenio Suarez at third. Reaching out with the backhand pickup and then the twisting throw in the air a little bit to the right of first base. Sal with a big stretch, keeping his toe on the bag to get the out. And the inning is over, but not so fast. The Mariners want to take a look.
2: Challenging the outcome at first.
0: So we'll get a look at it and see if, in fact, it is an out. It was a great play by Suarez at third. But Seattle wanting him to look at it in New York.
1: I mean, that was a Nolan Arenado-type play for Eugenio Suarez. I mean, way deep behind the bag. He was in foul territory. Came right over the top to throw it.
0: I don't see anything that indicates whether or not Stewart was or wasn't on the bag.
1: It was a good stretch by Stewart.
0: He did all he could. Stretching out toward right field to take that throw while still stretching a little bit toward the throw. It was in plenty of time if the call stands. As long as he kept his toe on the bag, Arozarena was out. I'm just not seeing anything that's definitive whether or not his toe was or wasn't on the bag. It sure looks like it was. I think it was. I mean, I haven't seen one look yet that would indicate that he's not on the bag. They're going to go ahead and check Chase Burns.
2: After review, the call on the field stands. Runner is out. Seattle will lose their challenge.
0: So that does it. The Mariners are out in order here in the fifth. Great play, Eugenio Suarez. And we go to the sixth. Still, Reds 3, Mariners nothing on the Reds Radio Network.
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0: lead off the next inning. It's Academic. First pitch to Eugenio Suarez. Taken for ball one off the inside corner. 1-0 on Suarez, who made that dazzling play ending the Seattle fifth inning. Now the 1-0 pitch. Suarez swings, skies one high in the air, twisting toward the seats down the right field line. It'll find the seats. It's out of play. The count is even. One ball and one strike now on Eugenio Suarez. Nothing Red Legs as we play here in the sixth inning. We're talking with Chase Burns in the dugout. The question is he done or does he go back out for one more? Pitch to Suarez is off the inside corner. If he goes back for one more, the play by Suarez, I would say, saved him an inning or earned him an extra inning. The 2-1. Ground ball foul, third base side. I think he's done. Terry Francona going to talk to him in the dugout. It was a long conversation. I think it was Tito telling him, look, that's going to be it. And I got to believe, Chris, that if it is it for Chase Burns, it has everything to do with inning conservation for him at this juncture.
1: Yeah, I think he understands that. Tito did all the talking except for yes, sir, from Chase Burns, and that's the kind of kid he is.
0: Yes, he is.
1: Red's got a good one with that draft.
0: No doubt about it. Not only a very respectful young man, but boy, you will not find a more fiery competitor. Suarez grounds one right to the third baseman, fielded by the third baseman Wilson. His play to first goes in time to get the out. One down here in the sixth inning. So a great start for Burns. Five innings of shutout baseball, and Burns will in all likelihood be done with six strikeouts tonight. Pitch to Nathaniel Lowe is up and away for ball one. But it goes back to something you and I were talking about. Look, when he takes that next step, and there would, believe you me, there will be a next step, the pitch. Lowe takes a strike on the inside corner. That next step will be really reaching another level of efficiency, where he's not getting through five innings on 90 pitches. He's getting through six, seven innings with 90 pitches.
1: Yeah, and I don't want people to think that we're here criticizing Chase Burns
0: because
1: he throws five innings of baseball instead of seven. I mean, that's something that comes along as you go. You got to remember that, I mean, Burns has only had, I think, in his major league career, 26 major league starts.
0: Right.
1: I mean, that's how high we are raising the bar of expectation.
0: 1-2 swung on and fouled back. And to be fair to him, he's the one raising the bar of expectation with how well he's pitching.
1: You're right. It's easy to get greedy.
0: Yeah.
1: You know, well, when you look at Burns, and he's the team is 10 games over 500 when he pitches, and when anybody else starts, they're 19 games under.
0: Yeah, say no more.
1: Yeah.
0: That tells you all you need to know. One ball, two strikes, the pitch, and swung on, fouled back by Nathaniel Lowe.
1: Castillo keeps firing that fastball in there. Lowe likes to battle that fastball off the other way. He's very good at pulling the breaking ball, Lowe is. That's where he gets most of his home runs, when he pulls in the right field.
0: The 1-2. In the dirt inside, and Lowe lays off. Two balls and two strikes, the count on Nathaniel Lowe.
1: Lowe does have a home run off of Luis Castillo career-wise. Came into this ballgame 4-for-11.
0: The 2-2 in the dirt inside as he spins a breaking ball too tight. Count runs full, three balls, two strikes. Here he comes. And Lowe swats one in the air. Short center field. On in a hurry is the center fielder.
1: What?
0: And Robles slides. And about the time he was stopping his slide is when he caught it.
1: I don't think I've ever seen that before.
0: He may have slid a little early, but he makes the catch. fine sliding grab by Robles.
1: Guys at home on a hot day practicing on a slip and slide.
0: Yeah. All smiles from the starter. Now to Elvi Marte. Slaps one on the ground to the right side. Handled by Naylor. Gives it up to Castillo. 3-1 on the put out. Side retired. Reds are out in order in the sixth. 3-0 Reds. Middle of the sixth inning here at T-Mobile Park in Seattle on the Reds Radio Network.
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0: with our first Wolvers mustard pitching change of the game, and put some mustard on it. It'll go to the left-hander from Cleveland, Tennessee. That will be Sam Malkins in the ballgame. I say Cleveland, Tennessee. It's actually Lakeland, Tennessee for Sam. And with three of the next four hitters left-handed, this is the reason why Maul is in there and summoned by Terry Francona.
1: Well, one Tennessee product takes over for another. Maul goes to work against Canzone. First pitch on the way to Dominic Canzone. And it's in there for a called strike. Nothing and one on Canzone. The 0-1. Strike at the knees. Good fastball on the inside corner. And it's 0-2 now on Dominic Canzone. Two. Whoops. All the way to the backstop of the breaking ball that dove away from the left-handed hitting Canzone. Here's the 1-2 pitch. Swung on, and that one's fouled right off his back foot. How deep that pitch got, that he didn't foul it off his front foot, he fouled it off his back foot. So Canzone goes hobbling out of the box. He's grimacing in a little bit of pain right now.
0: You know, you really don't see that happen very often where a batter gets a ball off of his back foot. Normally it's off his front ankle where you swing over the top of it and drive it right into that front foot, but you know, you're right about getting deep in there.
1: So it's a 1-ball, 2-strike count. 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
0: How'd you do on the trivia question tonight anyway?
1: Well, we haven't done it. We're about to do it right now. Canzone's going to stay in the ballgame. Tonight's trivia question, presented by the Reds Hall of Fame and Museum, Reds Mariners Trivia. I'm glad you brought that up. I was just about to click on it. 1-2. Ball turns it loose. 1-2 pitch. It's only the sixth inning. Swinging a ground ball to first, foul. Up the first baseline, still a ball and two strikes on Canzone. Current Mariners starting pitcher Luis Castillo is one of two pitchers who started a postseason game for the Reds and also played for the Mariners during their careers. Castillo was the Reds starting pitcher in the second game of the club's 2020 Wild Card Series against the Braves. Who is the other pitcher who started a postseason game for the Reds and also played for Seattle? A. Dave Burba, B. Aaron Harang, or C. Mike Leake? 1-ball, 2-strikes on Dominic Canzone. It's got to be Dave Burba, right? 1-2 pitch. Off the outside corner. Did Burba start a playoff game for the Reds?
0: I can't remember if he did or not. Seems like he would have. Probably one of those games against the Braves, perhaps.
1: 2-2 on Canzone. Ball's pitch. And it's called a ball. But
2: catcher is challenging.
1: Jose Trevino thought otherwise.
0: Trevino's already throwing the ball around the infield.
1: Yes. Oh, and it was low.
2: Cincinnati has one remaining.
1: They tried to sell it, but it was about a half inch below the bottom of the zone. Now he needs a new baseball because he threw the other one around.
0: That's like thinking you got ball four, get half the first, and the umpire calls you back.
1: Excuse me? 3-2 now on Canzone. Here's Maul's payoff pitch. In too tight, ball four, and he walked. So it turns into a lengthy leadoff walk for Dominic Canzone. And he's on to start the Mariners' sixth inning. The Reds leading it 3-0. Here's Cal Raleigh.
0: I think I'm going to go with Dave Burba.
1: That's who I'm going with. That would be A. Chase Burns, 5 innings of shutout baseball tonight. 3 hits allowed. Walked 2, struck out 6. Excellent again. Another start for Burns where he didn't drill a guy. Hasn't hit a batter all year. Pitch swinging, that's fouled off at the plate by Cal Raleigh, strike one. We'll revisit that in an inning or so whenever you remind me.
0: I have to write it down.
1: Okay. Oh, good. 0-1 on Cal Raleigh. I have a timer for everything else in my life. I should probably have one for that. Here's the 0-1 to Raleigh. A little bit low on the inside corner with a changeup to even the count of 1-1. 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And the pitch is a changeup low and inside. And even with his back to home plate, Sam Maul is signaling to his catcher, hey, give me a new baseball. That one doesn't know where it's going. Sam Maul can go through some baseballs now. He is very particular. 2-1. He picks to first and chases the runner back to the bag. And zone steps back. And again, Sam Maul wants another new baseball. Meanwhile, T.J. Antone begins to loosen in the Reds' bullpen. So he walked the left-handed hitting Canzone. He's 2-1 on Raleigh, around right-handed against the lefty Maul. And the 2-1 pitch. And Raleigh takes a look at a strike. The count is even, 2 balls and 2 strikes on Cal Raleigh.
0: The last Reds pitcher who I saw go through as many baseballs as Maul is Lucas Sims.
1: Bingo, in that rainy, snowy day.
0: Umpires just kept flipping him the ball. He kept throwing him out of play.
1: 2-2. And a backdoor breaking ball. Strike 3 called, but Raleigh wants to challenge.
2: The batter is challenging.
1: Cal Raleigh was challenging that pitch before Chad Fairchild even signaled strike 3. It was a strike, a full ball and a half
2: Seattle
1: on the plate. I mean, that had another 2 inches of wiggle room. So Raleigh caught looking. He's down on strikes. And both the Reds and Mariners have lost a challenge here in this at-bat, inning.
0: If an umpire made that call wrong, the Internet would have crucified him.
1: Yes, you're right about that. But the Internet's such a kind place. Here's Josh Naylor. Strike on the outside corner.
0: If you have that filter, you know, the kindness filter, yeah. Yes.
1: You know, I don't ever see that one available. Sometimes I wish. 0-1 on Naylor. Ball fires, and Naylor takes off the outside corner. 1-1.
0: Now, Maul is in there for the duration of this inning, unless it really blows up. You've got another lefty in the on-deck circle.
1: I'm sure he'd like to end it right here. Get a ground ball off the bat of Naylor. The 1-1 pitch. Instead, it's a line drive over Suarez at third, and Josh Naylor's 3-for-3 with 3 singles tonight. And here comes the other left-hander, Luke Raleigh, as you mentioned, but he's not going to bat. Instead, it'll be Julio Rodriguez coming to the plate. Rodriguez has just emerged out of the Seattle dugout. We were curious as to why Rodriguez came out of the game last night. They said it was extreme caution over his hamstring. So now they have just signaled Rodriguez into the game.
0: And since Maul has already pitched the 3 batters, you've got T.J. Antone in the bullpen ready to go, and here comes Tito.
1: Yeah, he was just waiting to make sure that Rodriguez would officially be announced. So once he was, Terry Francona went out there. He's going to go get the new pitcher, T.J. Antone, coming in from the Reds' bullpen. Pitching change in the 6th with 2 on and 1 out. And it's 3-0 in favor of the Reds. We'll tell you all about the new pitcher when we come back on the Reds Radio Network.
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0: Well, another Rovers mustard call to bullpen. This time a right-hander wearing number 79 out there. It'll be TJ Antone comes into the ballgame. Antone has power arm, but he really attacks right-handed hitters primarily with that slider. And he's got a righty in the box here in Julio Rodriguez.
1: Right-hander against right-hander. Antone to Rodriguez, and a breaking ball dives down and away for ball one, 1-0. The 1-0, Rodriguez watches a breaking ball spin over the inside corner. It is a one ball, one strike count on Rodriguez, first and second base with one out. Antone's 1-1, and another good breaking ball, and Rodriguez swinging right through it, and he's behind the count of ball and two strikes.
0: You know, it's a real different breaking ball than the one Chase Burns throws. Burns is straight down. Antone throws kind of low arm angle and really goes from side to side.
1: The pitch off the outside corner, breaking ball down and away.
0: Not a bad idea. We saw Rodriguez chase from way off the plate last night. He is uber aggressive.
1: He is better against right-handers than he is left-handers, and he will back out of the box asking for time. Hitting 254 this year with runners in scoring position. Right about a season average of 256. The 2-2. Breaking ball fouled away to the right side, out of play. Still two balls and two strikes on Julio Rodriguez.

0: Tone. Back home, the 2-2 pitch. Fouled back again. We'll try it again. Still two balls, two strikes on Rodriguez. Three nothing Reds, sixth inning, tying run of the plate. First and second, one out. Antone again with a 2-2 pitch. Instead, he will spin and look the runner Canzone back to second.
1: Yeah, this is a spot where Antone wants to throw that breaking ball basically down the middle and then let it break off the plate. Rodriguez will chase as much as anybody in baseball.
0: The 2-2. And instead, he started that one up and in on Rodriguez and almost broke it to the inside corner.
1: And I thought Chad Fairchild was going to ring him up. It looked like it may have caught the inside corner, but I think that because the catcher Trevino expected it low and away and the ball ended up and in, he didn't have a good idea of exactly whether it was a strike or not.
0: So now it's a full count. Three balls, two strikes. Antone staring in, long look in, and now he's going to back off the rubber, and that's his second disengagement. Antone will reset again.
1: Do you run him right here if you're Dan Wilson?
0: I would imagine not. They're not. 3-2, line drive. Diving stop, Ellie. From his knees to second one, around to first, not in time. A spectacular play by Ellie De La Cruz on a one-hop bullet in the hole at short, and the Reds do get the out, forcing out Naylor at second base.
1: Well, to get an out of that shot right there, the Reds have to feel very fortunate. A hooking, sinking line drive that Ellie goes to his backhand side and somehow snags in the webbing of his glove and comes up and gets it out at second. That is a big league play.
0: And he got Naylor by a long shot at second base. It wasn't even close. Still, Arroyo trying to make the turn, but they didn't really have a chance with Rodriguez running. He does run pretty well. First and third, two away, and now Victor Robles. First pitch to Robles. In too tight, almost hit him. 1-0. Let's pause for station identification on the Reds Radio Network.

0: with Chris Welsh. I'm Tommy Thrall. Great to be with you. T-Mobile Park in Seattle. First and third, two outs, a wave and a miss, and a breaking ball down and away. And the count is even, one ball and one strike on Robles. Lloyd Glazer, our onside engineer. Sam Niger back at our network headquarters in Cincinnati. One ball, one strike, the pitch. And Robles shortens the bunt, pulls the bat back, and takes a breaking ball that dives low on the outside half. Two balls and one strike. Antone gets the sign. And here he is with the 2-1 pitch. Swinging a weak tapper right back to Antone. He has it, runs it halfway to first, underhands to Sal to get the out, and the side is retired. That does it for the Mariners. They strand him at the corners, and it's still a 3-0 Reds lead at the end of six on the Reds Radio Network.
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0: here in the seventh inning, leading it 3-0. Julio Rodriguez remains in the game to play center field for Seattle. Robles will move from center field to right field. The pitch is in for a strike to Jose Trevino. The count is nothing and one.
1: Maybe Julio Rodriguez had a hit pointer at the beginning of the game. When Chase Burns is on the mound, it's a hit point to the dugout.
0: Swinging a slow chopper toward third. Wilson fields and throws on the run in time to get Jose Trevino. It is funny how there are a lot of players, great players in the history of the game, that would just conveniently get the day off when the other team's ace might be on the mound.
1: Yeah, I actually stole that line from Dave Parker, and he used it and used it a lot.
0: Here's T.J. Friedel. He takes a look at a strike.
1: He said, oh, Nolan Ryan on the mound. Oh, all you guys got hit pointers today.
0: that's pretty good. Swing and a miss, and Friedel down to the count 0-2.

No balls, two strikes on Friedel. Bases empty, one out, 3-0 Reds. Edwin Arroyo on deck, then Ellie if it gets that far here in the seventh. Castillo still out there for Seattle, and he spins a breaking ball that misses off the outside corner. It's a ball and two strikes on Friedel. Castillo has allowed a pair of solo home runs, and then the sac fly scored the Reds' third run in the fifth. The 1-2, and Friedel takes up and away. He's walked both times he's been up. It was Friedel that scored that Reds' third run in the fifth inning on the sac fly from Sal Stewart. Two balls, two strikes. Castillo into his windup. He throws, and he misses off the outside corner. 3-2 on Friedel. Into that big crouch. Left-handed hitter waiting. And here comes Castillo's payoff. Friedel swings, fouls it back left side. Still a three-ball, two-strike count on Friedel.

0: Now he swings and this time puts the 3-2 in play. Towards center field and shallow, here comes Rodriguez. Just into the game, gets tested, makes the catch. And now two gone here in the seventh. Check out the entire Corolla family at your Cincinnati and Northern Kentucky Toyota dealers, including the electrified Corolla Hybrid at EPA estimated 50 miles per gallon. 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Toyota, let's go places. And the first pitch to Edwin Arroyo misses up and away for ball one. Arroyo, 1-for-2 tonight. He singled in the fifth. Castillo's 1-0. And Arroyo looks at a strike down the middle, and the count is even. One ball, one strike. That was a fastball, and it was pretty well center cut. But Arroyo watched it go by. Here's the 1-1. Now he swings and pops it foul to the left out of play. The ball and two strikes on Edwin Arroyo. And the 1-2. He didn't want to, but he went around. Chased a fastball up and away. Castillo got him. So he is down on strikes. Castillo's night likely done after seven innings of three-run baseball against the Reds. 3-0, the Reds have the lead. Time to stretch in Seattle on the Reds Radio Network.
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0: Seventh inning. First ball swinging. Colt Emerson grounds it foul up the first baseline. Strike one.
5: Antone did a really nice job getting out of that little jam that Sam Ball created. Got let two of the three batters that he faced get on base, and Antone came right in there and stuffed it out.
0: Helped by his defense and a spectacular play by Ellie, the 0-1. Good backdoor curveball in for a strike. It's 0-2. Emerson happy to see Chase Burns out of the game. He struck out both times against Burns tonight. The pitch on the ground. Two hopper to first. Sal plays the big hop, feeds it to Antone at the bag for the out, and there's one gone in the seventh. Now the nine-hole hitter, Weston Wilson. Wilson 0-for-2 tonight. A strikeout, a flyout to left field. Antone readies, and from the belt, here's his first pitch to Wilson. Good breaking ball. Drops in for a called strike. Boy, Antone It's not just one breaking ball. He has just an array that he can go to. So he can give you different looks with different variations of the breaking ball. That one he sweeps off the outside corner. And Wilson right through it. He's down to the count 0-2. He's a much different pitcher than he was before. Not reaching back, relying exclusively on a fastball that he's trying to run up to triple digits. Now the 0-2. Another breaking ball, spins it off the outside corner. One ball and two strikes.
5: Well, maybe TJ feels like three Tommy John surgeries is enough.
0: I'm sure he does. I don't think he's wanting to have another one. Here's the 1-2 pitch. Swing and a foul, right at home plate. The book is out on Amazon. You can find it. Get your copy today.
5: I actually intend to do that. I'm actually fascinated by the whole process. I've read a number of books about Tommy John surgery. Never had it. I may have been able to come back going harder if I had. I don't know.
0: The 1-2. Ground ball foul, third base. You could probably have somebody look at it. You're probably due for one.
5: Well, I'm due for a lot.
0: Maybe you can get like a 2-for-1 special.
5: You know, I'm wondering if Dr. Kremchek has that on Tuesdays.
0: The 1-2. Swung on, high fly ball. Deep left field. That one's not coming back. Lede out of room, turns and looks, and that is gone. Off the digital board above the Reds' bullpen and straightaway left field. The home run by Weston Wilson, his third. Gets the Mariners on the board. It is 3-1 Reds.
5: Now, Wilson is a big guy. I mean, he did not look good at the plate against Chase Burns, but boy, he hung in there on that breaking ball, and Antone just kind of hung it up there about waist high, outer third, and Weston Wilson got under it.
0: Kind of looked like a situation there where Wilson realizes, all right, I'm going to get the breaking ball. I'm going to wait for him to hang one. If he does, I'm going to make sure I don't miss it. He didn't. In the dirt inside with a curveball to Cole Young.
5: Young is the left-handed hitter that really likes to slice it into left field. Reds are playing a little bit more straight up now because there's so many breaking balls from Antone.
0: The 1-0, a wave and a miss. That is slider at the top of the zone. The count is even, one ball and one strike. 3-1 Reds, bottom of the seventh inning here in Seattle. Antone turns it loose, fouled back. One ball and two strikes on Cole Young. You know, here like in San Francisco, when the game ends, the Seahawks swarm. Seagulls, the Seahawks are the football team that plays across the street.
5: They were swarming before the game.
0: They were here. The Seahawks were here. Breaking ball down and in. They had the Lombardi Trophy here. Head coach, quarterback. Thunderous ovation from the fans here. Two balls, two strikes, the pitch. And it's a ground ball right side. Handled by Stewart. Underhands to Antone on his way to the bag. Again, a 3-1 ground out. Second one of the inning. And now two gone in the seventh inning. But it's like the seagulls just know when the game's over. They all swarm. There's one seagull that kind of keeps flying over the ballpark. I wonder if he's the patrol seagull. And then once the game ends and everybody clears out, he alerts the rest. Hey, it's go time. Let's go. Let's get in there and start cleaning.
5: They have a scout, huh?
0: Yeah. He's the scout bird. That's what it looks like. Here's Randy Arozarena. Antone to the plate. Arozarena twists back out of the way of a fastball up near his lips. And the count is 1-0 on Arozarena. Wasn't as close as Arozarena maybe made it look. The 1-0. And a breaking ball dives down and away. It's a two-ball, no-strike count. Base is empty, two outs, a run home for Seattle in this seventh inning. Antone to the plate, and Arozarena stepping out. Takes a ball, but Trevino thought it was a strike. So, let's see. I think it was high. If so, the Reds are out of challenges. It was high.
6: Cincinnati has no challenges remaining.
0: Now it's 3-1. That was a good 2 inches above the top of the strike zone, but it looked like a strike because Arozarena was stepping out of the box as the pitch came in. Now the 3-0. And he's stepping out again, and this time the pitch misses off the outside corner. Fastball for ball four.
5: You know, someday, Tommy, we're going to have a discussion about how the catchers who are the best at framing seem to be the worst at ABS, and the catchers that are not as good at framing, rated by I'm not sure who, are really good at ABS.
0: Right.
5: And the Reds have their opposite, you know, polarizing ends here right on their roster.
0: That's going to be it for TJ Antone. Terry Francona out for another Reds Wilbur's Mustard pitching change. We'll tell you who the new hurler is when we come back. Tying run of the plate in the bottom of the seventh with two outs and the Reds up 3-1 on the Reds Radio Network.
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5: Okay, Wilbur's Mustard pitching change will bring Brock Burke in out of the It'll be Wilbur's Mustard. Put some mustard on it. Burke likes to throw that breaking ball to a left-hander in the very first pitch of the at-bat, and he's got a lefty in the batter's box.
0: Dominic Canzone at the plate. Runner at first, two outs, the pitch. A wave and a miss by Canzone, and the count is 0-1.
5: Canzone guessing fastball on that, but Burke is the guy that usually gets ahead with the breaking ball and then finishes off with a low fastball. That has been a really good pitch for him if he gets it down around the knees.
0: The 0-1 to Canzone. Way too high. And now
5: something on the field.
0: Yep, a beach ball, looks like. A baseball. Designed beach ball.
5: Now I know what my fastball looked like to most hitters. Complete with stitches.
0: If only it didn't travel, or if only it would have traveled like a beach ball off the bat. Pitch is down low. Two balls and one strike. There's another one on the field now. That one came from the upper deck.
5: Well, the upper deck is where there is a collection of fans who have now decided to do tarps off.
0: Yep. That was another baseball designed to beach ball. So. Beach balls are all well and good as long as they stay in the stands. The 2-2. Up too high. I said 2-2. It was 2-1. Now it's 3-1.
5: Okay, right now, Brock Burke is just kind of accelerating a little bit too much with his legs. Kind of diving towards home, arm lagging behind his delivery.
0: It's Dominic Canzone with Cal Raleigh on deck. The 3-1. High ball four off the mid of Trevino into the backstop. It won't matter. Rosarena's to second base. And now here comes Raleigh against a left-handed pitcher representing the go-ahead run.
5: Well, if you remember last night, you made the call, Tommy, on Raleigh's home run. It was a hanging breaking ball from Caleb Ferguson. In this situation, because Brock Burke has a superior fastball, I think that Raleigh's going to get the heat.
0: Well, he's up in a big spot right now. The left-hander Burke sets, and here he comes. First pitch on the way, swing and a foul, and he got the fastball. 96 miles an hour, fouled off to the right side. And one on Raleigh. Burke to the plate. Swung on, fouled back, and now Raleigh behind the count. No balls and two strikes.
5: Keeping that cheese in right in on him.
0: The 0-2. A little bit low, the slider down, one ball and two strikes. Two on, two out, two-run lead for the Reds. And the 1-2 pitch on the way to Cal Raleigh. And it's low and inside. He did not go. Bill Miller with the call down at first on appeal. Two and two.
5: Well, this is the decision pitch right here. Two balls, two strikes, two outs. Do not want to go to the full count.
0: Burke shaking through the signs with his catcher, Trevino. Now has the one he likes. Instead, he backs off the rubber and resets. Two don't appear to be on the same page at the moment. Now they are. And here is the 2-2 pitch. In the dirt. Buried a changeup down low. And now he does go full, 3-2.
5: You know, I really don't know why Burke is messing around, or maybe it's Trevino messing around with all this off-speed stuff. By far, his best offering is a fastball at the knees.
0: Three balls, two strikes, runners go on the 3-2, two-out pitch. And it swung on, popped up, back our way. That'll end up in the seats above us. Still 3-2 on Cal Raleigh.

0: Burke staring in. Raleigh wanding the bat out over the plate. Again, the runner's on the move. 3-2 pitch. And he walked him. Got him with a slider down and in. Back-to-back walks. Have loaded the bases with two outs in the seventh inning, and that'll bring Matt Tracy out of the Reds' dugout. The Reds' acting pitching coach heading out there with the bases full, two away here in the seventh inning. Burke has walked both of the first two batters that he's faced. Josh Naylor, all he's done tonight is single all three times he's come to the plate.
1: Well, what he does, and you know it, Tommy, because we have seen it, he is very aggressive up there, and he loves jumping on the first piece of cheese he sees.
0: The one advantage here is you have left-hander against left-hander. Burke brings it in, and Naylor takes a slider down and away, ball one. A base hit would likely tie it. Dominic Canzone's the runner at second base. Rosarena's at third, but it's Canzone that represents the tying run. Go ahead, run at first in Raleigh. And now time called. Naylor, 29 years old. Former Marlins 12th round pick. Our 12th overall pick. He was a first rounder, 12th overall by Miami. The 1-0. And a wave and a miss and a slider away. Even though he was drafted by the Marlins, broke in, spent a couple of years in a Padres uniform before becoming an all-star in Cleveland. A quick pit stop in Arizona before coming over to Seattle last year. The 1-1. Naylor hits it on the ground to first. There's Stewart behind the bag. He'll take it himself. Three unassisted, and that's it for the Mariners in the seventh. Still, Reds 3, Mariners 1 as we go to the eighth on the Reds Radio Network.
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0: And the Reds will come to bat at the very top of the order. It'll be Ellie De La Cruz that will lead it off, and he will face a brand new pitcher on the mound. So Luis Castillo goes his seven innings. They'll bring in a left-hander, Jose Ferrer. Has been often used, 46 games on the year, having a very good year, earned run average down around 2.8. Not a high strikeout pitcher, but a guy that keeps his walks down.
1: Jose Ferrer, left-hander, ready to go to work now against Ellie De La Cruz, the top of the Reds order. Ferrer, a long look in, now ready. And his first pitch, way too tight for ball one to De La Cruz. Ferrer came over to Seattle from the Nationals this winter. The pitch off the inside corner. Two balls and no strikes. The Mariners sent a catcher and a right-handed reliever to the Nationals back in early December for this left-hander, the 2-0. Off the inside corner, 3-0 now on De La Cruz. Ellie up there right-handed. Ferrer sets. 3-0 pitch. And he finds the inside corner with a fastball at 97 for a called strike. 3-1 on Ellie. Ferrer sets, 3-0 pitch, and he finds the inside corner with a fastball at 97 for a called strike. 3-8.

0: Sal Stewart is the batter. Reds are up by two in the eighth. Reds trying to win their third game in their last five.
1: Reds. I like this matchup here with Sal Stewart. Stewart's a very good fastball hitter. Ferreira loves to use his heater.
0: Low and in. It kicks away from Raleigh. Ellie could have gone, but it went off the glove of Raleigh and just slowly rolled away from him. About the same speed Raleigh was chasing it. But Ellie didn't get a great read and stayed put.
1: You know, I really do believe that sometimes on the very first pitch, when Ellie gets on first base and puts those oven mitts on, their sliding gloves, he's not ready to go because he's still kind of putting the, you know, the Velcro on those gloves together while he's taking the lead. And that was an example right there that normally we see Ellie De La Cruz at second base when a ball gets that far away from the catcher.
0: Raleigh out for a visit with Ferrer, who's fighting his command here early in this outing. Ferrer walked De La Cruz to start the inning. Now he picks on Ellie and he throws it away at first base. It goes rolling down the line. Ellie's not stopping around second. He's going to make it without a throw into third. A two-base throwing error on the errant pickoff attempt by Ferrer at first, and now Ellie's standing at third with nobody out.
1: I mean, Ellie really wasn't even off the bag right there. Ferrer didn't even stride, really. It was just a really quick step and nowhere close to the first baseman.
0: And now the Mariners are forced to play the infield in.
1: Thank you very much.
0: Ooh. Ferrer comes set, now fires, and Sal fouls it back, and the count is even. One ball, one strike.
1: It's a good swing by Sal right there. Even though he fouled the ball off, you know, you get a feeling that he's seen a good off of Ferrer.
0: Ferrer brings it home. And a little check swing, roller out in front of the plate. Raleigh picks it up, fires a dart in time to first to get Sal, and Ellie has to stay at third.
1: Well, the lefty came right in on Sal's hands that time, and Sal tried to hold it back, but it got the barrel, not the bat, it got the barrel right above his knuckles. That would have been a nice, easy fly ball RBI with Ellie at third base.
0: So now, one out, J.J. Bleda, the scheduled hitter, but it instead will be Dane Myers. Tell you what, Dane Myers this year, before he went down on the injured list, was a very effective pinch hitter off the bench for Terry Francona's Reds.
1: The best formula for being a good pinch hitter is being able to hit a fastball, and Myers can do that.
0: Ferrer home to Myers. Swinging a bouncing ball towards short. Ellie's coming home. Throw to the plate. They got it. With the infield in, Myers hit it on one hop to the shortstop, Emerson, and the rookie threw right on the money to Raleigh to get the tag down on Ellie's left arm, reaching out toward the plate.
1: Well, the Mariners were kind of smart. They kept the third baseman, Wilson, pretty close to the bag at third, so Ellie really couldn't get a huge lead down there. So when he went on contact, all Wilson or all Emerson had to do from shortstop is throw a strike to home, and they did it.
0: Now Suarez. In too tight, ball one to Eugenio Suarez. Runner at first, now two outs. That has a chance to be a big play in this game. The Reds are leading it by only two, and we're late. The 1-0 in there for a strike called to Suarez. The count is even, one ball and one strike.
1: Ferrer dialing it up at 98.
0: Ferrer gets the sign. Now he throws the 1-1, dives down too low, a changeup, and Suarez takes ball two. Suarez has a home run tonight. He went deep in the fourth. Ferrer to the plate, and it's a ground ball headed for short. Emerson.

0: and gloves, underhands to Young, covering for the out. That'll do it for the Reds in the eighth. They get a runner at third with nobody out and come up empty. It's still 3-1 Reds as we go to the bottom of the eighth inning in Seattle on the Reds Radio Network.
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5: Pitching his two-run ball game. He has been really one of the more pleasant surprises the Reds have had over the last couple of years. Young man that is 31 years old, just made his major league debut this year, and he's been pretty doggone good since coming up from the minor leagues.
0: First pitch, and he spins a breaking ball too high for ball one to Julio Rodriguez, batting for the second time. Rodriguez grounded into a fielder's choice to the shortstop in the sixth on that spectacular diving play by Elliott. Now Rodriguez swings. Hits a high, deep drive left field. Way back it goes. It is gone. Into the Mariner bullpen out in left center. The Reds lead down to one. It is 3-2 Reds on the home run by Rodriguez. His 15th home run of the year.
5: Boy, he went right down and got a low fastball from Garcia. Long arms and just has a lot of leverage, Rodriguez does.
0: Crowd getting a little frenzied now here in Seattle. First pitch to Victor Robles in the air to right. Routine for the right fielder. And Marte will put it away. By the way, the Reds have made some changes defensively. Now playing center field, Dane Meyer staying in the game after pinch hitting last inning. TJ Friedl moves from center field to left field. Also, Key Brian Hayes has entered the game at third base for the Reds. Pitch, swing, and a foul tip. Strike one on a breaking ball.

0: swerve and a miss. On a breaking ball, sweeping down and in on Colt Emerson. Emerson's behind the count. No balls and two strikes. Garcia's 0-2. Swing and a high fly ball deep down the right field line. Marte having a look, but it's pulled foul into the seats. It would have been close to home run distance, but it doesn't matter. It's a foul ball. 0-2. O-2 pitch. Just off the outside corner. One ball, two strikes. Couple of strikeouts and a ground out to first for Emerson tonight. The 1-2 pitch. Breaking ball, dips low.
1: I think everybody that has seen Garcia pitch this year, Tommy, agrees that he's shown a lot of poise out there for a young man that has never been in the big leagues before.
0: The 2-2. Ground ball, first base, high hop, but a good play by Stewart to reach up and make the play as the last bounce took off on him. But Stewart able to get to it and then feed the pitcher covering for the out.
1: That ball bounced up like it hit the sewer lid.
0: Or the sprinkler head on a
1: there
0: golf
1: you
0: course.
1: Go, that's right. That's much more complimentary. It's a beautiful field. I'm not getting on this field, okay? I was just trying to be funny. Really wasn't.
0: The sewer lid.
1: Do not tell the groundskeeper I said that.
0: Manhole cover, breaking ball strike on the outside corner. Nothing in one. Don't want to disturb the Teenage Mutant Ninja Turtles. They're in there resting. Here's the 0-1 pitch to Weston Wilson. Swing and a miss. Boy, a wicked breaking ball there like a video game sweeper. Cut on and missed. 0-2 now on Wilson.
1: Yeah, Wilson popped one out of here his last time up. Got to be a little careful about hanging one to him.
0: Nobody on, two outs. 3-2 Reds, bottom of the eighth. No balls, two strikes on Wilson. And here he comes with the 0-2 pitch. And it's just off the inside corner at the knees. Reds don't have any ABS challenges remaining. Looked like a pretty good pitch. Didn't get the call, and it's 1-2. 1-2 pitch. Swung on in the air, down the line and left, but it is pulled into the seats foul. T.J. Friedel over in hot pursuit.

0: Right-hander again looks in. And here's Garcia's 1-2. A little bit high with a fastball there on the outside corner, evening the count at 2 balls and 2 strikes. Top of the order up next. 2-2 pitch. Off the inside corner, knee high with a breaking ball, and it's a full count, 3-2.
1: Well, Wilson has seen a lot of those breaking balls right now, so you got to make sure that if you miss, you do not miss in the middle of the zone.
0: Here's the payoff pitch to Weston Wilson. Swing and a miss. He got him. A breaking ball diving right under the bat of Wilson. He comes up empty, and the inning is over. A leadoff home run from Julio Rodriguez has pulled Seattle within one as we go to the ninth inning here at T-Mobile Park in Seattle on the Reds Radio Network.
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0: Mariners as we go to the top of the ninth inning. Last chance for the Reds right here. They've got the last half of the order coming up, and they will face a right-hander, a very good strike thrower in Michael Rucker.
1: Right-hander ready to go. His first pitch is in for a strike to Nathaniel Lowe. The count is nothing and one.
0: When I say good strike thrower, he is an 84% strike rate, which is off the charts good.
1: But he has a 4.91 ERA, and he misses off the inside corner with a cutter, evening the count at one ball and one strike. Lowe waiting. Rucker sets at the belt. Here he comes. Way high and outside of that fastball. It's a two-ball, one-strike count. The Reds' lead is down to one, 3-2 in the ninth inning. Lowe, Marte, and Trevino. 2-1 pitch. Swing and a fly ball. Well hit, deep left field. Back in a hurry, Rosarena. He turns, looks, it's gone. An opposite field home run for Nathaniel Lowe stretches the Reds' lead back to two. His 12th home run of the year. And a big grin on his face into that Reds dugout as he makes the turn at third.
0: What a huge run that is. The big guy defying really what people say about being able to hit in this ballpark. I mean, he got a fastball in the outer part of the plate and just stayed right behind it and drove it out of here. That is some kind of strong.
1: Now the first pitch to Noelvi Marte is a strike called on the outside corner knee high. Nothing and one on Noelvi Marte. 0-1 pitch. Marte swings, skies into the air, short center. Second baseman Young backing up. He makes the catch in very shallow center. And Marte is the first out of the ninth inning. Now Jose Trevino. Trevino 1-for-3. Singled back in the second. Pitch to him. Right down the middle of the cutter for a called strike, 0-1. Make sure you stay tuned for the Reds postgame show. You'll have the Toyota Tundra star of the game. All the scores around baseball, highlights, and more. The 0-1. Down and away. May as well stay up late with Yid. We've stayed up this long. That's a few more minutes once we're done. The 1-1 pitch to Trevino. Swung on, and that one fouled off the home plate umpire, Chad Fairchild. He's taking a beating back there today. One ball, two strikes. Raleigh again will deliver a fresh one out to the pitcher, Rucker. The Mariners have the top of the order coming up in the ninth inning. Young, Rosarena, Canzone, then Raleigh if anybody reaches. A ball and two strikes on Trevino. The 1-2. Swing and a foul tip. Raleigh holds on to strike 3-2 down to the ninth. This copyrighted broadcast presented by authority of the Cincinnati Reds and may not be reproduced or retransmitted in any form. The accounts and descriptions of this game may not be disseminated without the express written consent of the Reds. This copyright reminder is provided by Dinsmore, the official legal counsel of the Reds, as Emilio Pagan begins to throw out of the Reds' bullpen. DJ Friedel bats. He swings and drives this toward right center field. On the run, the right fielder Robles will run it down and make the catch. And that'll do it for the Reds in the ninth. But the Reds tack on one more, and Nathaniel Lowe, opposite field home run, has made it a two-run Reds lead going to the bottom of the ninth inning. Reds 4, Mariners 2 on the Reds Radio Network.
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0: mean is that a Wolvers mustard pitching change. Emilio Pagan put some Wolvers mustard on it. He is coming into this ball game as a two-run lead. He has seven saves and sitting on 72 in his major league career. Can nail down number eight here tonight.
1: And he will get the top of the Mariners order. Emilio Pagan sets and brings home the first pitch to Cole Young. In there for a called strike.
0: I'm a little surprised, really, that the Reds are not playing Dane Myers a little bit more over towards left field. Young loves to go the other way with it.
1: He is straight away in center, the 0-1. And a strike on the outside corner. Young doesn't like it. Twists out of the box, kind of rolling his eyes behind the count now, 0-2.
0: Well, when you get behind Emilio Pagan, you don't get the fastball. You get that splitter down in the dirt.
1: Pagan to the plate. The 0-2 pitch to Young. And it's in the air to center. There's Dane Myers. Fading toward left center, just as you said, he makes the catch, and that is out number one here in the ninth inning. The Mariners have won three straight. They are trying to win their fourth in a row. Here's Randy Arozarena, the pitch. He takes strike one from Pagan. The Mariners haven't won four in a row since they went on their eight-game win streak from late May to early June. Reds are trying to snap the modest three-game streak, the 0-1. And Arozarena takes a split down and in. The count is even at one ball and one strike. Reds trying to get out of a funk where they have lost 12 of their last 18 games. A win tonight would put them in position to try to win the series tomorrow. It's a one ball, one strike count on Arozarena. Here's Pagan's 1-1 pitch. And he swings and tomahawks it high into the air, foul down the left field line. Good hang time. That'll be well back into the seats just beyond the Reds' third base dugout. One ball, two strikes. And Pagan to the plate with a 1-2 pitch. And he buried the cutter in the dirt outside. It barely made it to the dirt. Out in front of home plate. Count evens at two balls and two strikes on Randy Arozarena. Brady Singer starts against Emerson Hancock tomorrow at 3:40 Cincinnati time. 3:10 on the air. The 2-2. Swinging a ground ball left side. Key Brian Hayes gloves it on the short hop, moving into his left, and throws in plenty of time to salve the out.
0: Boy, is he sure-handed over there.
1: Automatic. Two down now in the ninth inning, and here is Dominic Canzone. That's textbook right there. Come and get it. It was hit fairly sharply, but he didn't wait back on it. Canzone has walked twice. 0-2 in this game. Left-handed hitter, right-handed pitcher, and here comes Pagan to Canzone with the first pitch. Swing and a foul back, strike one. Came right in on his hands with a fastball. Nothing and one on Dominic Canzone. Here's the 0-1 from Pagan. Canzone, a wave and a miss and an ugly swing at that at the split. He's down to the count of 1-2. Right back in the box again. Canzone down, no balls, two strikes. Nobody on, two out. Emilio Pagan from the belt to the plate, 0-2 pitch. Swing and a miss. He struck him out. Got him with the split, and that's it. Reds win it. 4-2 over the Mariners tonight here in Seattle to even this series at a game apiece. And Emilio Pagan nails it down with a 1-2-3 ninth inning. Good win for the Reds in back of a tremendous start from Red starter Chase Burns.
0: Well, that makes the Reds 15-4 when Chase Burns takes the mound. And, you know, they just play with a little bit different energy, I think, when he's on the hill. He delivered five innings of shutout ball. Good job by the bullpen, especially T.J. Antone coming in and kind of snuffing out a little bit of a rally. Late home run by Nate Lowe was really big in this ball game, and a nice win on the road. The rubber game tomorrow.
1: Only the third win for the Reds all time in Seattle. They haven't won here since September of 2019.
0: Let's go celebrate and have a nice cup of coffee.
1: There you go. 4-2. The Reds over the Mariners tonight in Seattle. We're back to wrap it up right after this on the Reds Radio Network.
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0: runs in this game. Fortunately, the Reds hit three of them, all solo shots, and oddly enough, all leadoff home runs. A leadoff home run by Ellie in the first, a leadoff blast by Eugenio Suarez in the fourth, and then one from Nathaniel Lowe in the ninth. The Mariners getting a couple of home runs from Weston Wilson and then Julio Rodriguez providing their offense. Reds hang on to win it and beat the Mariners 4-2 here in Seattle. The totals for the Reds, four runs on five hits with no errors and four left. For the Mariners, two runs, six hits, one error. They left 10. Chase Burns wins it, now 12-1 on the year. Luis Castillo takes the loss, falling to 3-9, and Emilio Pagan earns his eighth save of the year. 2 hours, 45 minutes to play up there at 35,239 looking on tonight in Seattle. Reds beat the Mariners today 4-2. Now they'll go for a series victory tomorrow in the rubber match with right-hander Brady Singer on the mound. He's 4-9 with a 4.56 ERA. Righty Emerson Hancock takes the ball for Seattle. He's 6-4 with a 3.17 earned run average. First pitch is set for 3:40. We're on the air at 3:10 with the Reds pregame show across the network. That's all we've got for you for tonight. Thanks for listening. Hope you enjoyed it. For Chris Welsh, our on-site engineer Lloyd Glazer, our studio producer Sam Niger back in our network headquarters, this is Tommy Thrall saying good night from T-Mobile Park in Seattle. Thanks for staying up late with us. You can stay up even later with Yid with Reds postgame show coming up next. Good night from Seattle, and we'll talk to you again tomorrow afternoon right here on the Reds Radio Network.
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0: Thanks, Ed. Well, Chris, good win tonight for the Redlegs as they're able to survive this one and hang on against Seattle 4-2. And it all started with a tremendous start tonight from Chase Burns.
1: Well, you know, it was a great pitching matchup because Burns was facing Luis Castillo, who was Chase Burns before Burns came on the scene. And it was nice. Ellie leads it off with a home run and kind of put a little dent in the armor of Luis Castillo. The Reds hung in there, but Chase Burns, oh my goodness, this guy is good. Even when he's not, you know, going deep into a ball game, he just doesn't give anything up. He's hard to hit. He gets his strikeouts. He's able to work out of trouble. You made a great point during this ball game that he just seems to have the knack to be able to reach back and find something extra when the other team is mounting a rally.
0: He was able to do that tonight, and he was able to squelch any momentum that the Mariners got in this game, and he just kind of kept it rolling. So, on the other side of the ball, the Reds, they hit three home runs in this game in a park where you don't see a lot of home runs hit. Eugenio Suarez had one of them, and not only that, Gino also had a great defensive play at third base.
1: It was really an amazing play. I haven't seen Suarez make a play like that since he was in Cincinnati the first time, way back when he came over here as a shortstop. But he had a really good night tonight. I think he feels good about being back in Seattle. They love him here. They didn't want to see him hit a home run, but they do love him, and everybody else does too. And it was a nice win overall. Good team win, because the bullpen all contributed to the win tonight, and it was nice to see Emilio Pagan come in and just fill up the strike zone in the ninth inning.
0: Great win for the Reds. Again, final score 4-2, Reds over the Mariners. See if the Reds can get a series victory tomorrow here at T-Mobile Park. Ed?
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Iguodala, 680 OPS overall, but 878 against left-handers. That ball is smashed. Left field. Way back. Hang on. Home run, Joe Adell. Crushing another lefty and making it a five-run first for the Angels.

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2: This is Matt Jones with Kentucky Sports Radio. 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

And Hifo runs, and Fernando hits it in the air, deep to left center field, forget it. Dubon's not even going to turn to watch. A long home run. .474 for Fernando Tatis Jr. And a two-run put-away shot here in the eighth. It's 8-3.

And the pitch on the way. Ground ball right side. That's going to be a base hit. One run is in. Two runs are going to score. Going to third on the play is Bregman. It's a two-run single for Carson Kelly. And the Cubs lead 2-0.

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4: Of the road. Ellie swings, puts a pretty good charge into this ball to deep right center field. That is going to get out of here. Ellie sneaks it over the right center field wall. A leadoff home run to put the Reds on top 1-0.

Loose ball's hit high in the air, deep left center field. Robles back, leaps, it is gone. Eugenio Suarez hammers one out of here to left center field. 2-0 Reds.

Again, the 3-2 ground ball down the third baseline. Lunging stop, Suarez. Long, strong throw. And got him. Great stretch by Stewart on the other end. And the inning is over.

They're not. 3-2, line drive. Diving stop, Ellie. From his knees to second one, around to first, not in time. A spectacular play by Ellie De La Cruz on a one-hop bullet in the hole at short. And the Reds do get the out, forcing out Naylor at second base.

2-1 pitch. Swing and a fly ball. Well hit, deep left field. Back in a hurry, Arozarena. He turns, looks, it's gone. An opposite field home run for Nathaniel Lowe stretches the Reds' lead back to 2. His 12th home run of the year.

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0: USA 2026 Tundra, official truck of the Reds. Let's head back to Seattle and hear from Reds manager Terry Francona.
1: Yeah, it's not a good thing. We certainly didn't have a bunch of hits, and they kept coming. And, you know, we made it harder than it probably should have been. You know, we had some walks, and we had to pitch out of some things of our own making. But and I thought Lowe's opposite field home run was huge in the ninth for us.
2: Two-part question, your impressions of Burns tonight and taking him out after the fifth. Is that going to be part of inning management right there? What was that conversation?
1: He gets it. He's a pretty sharp kid. I know he loves competing, but we do have to keep an eye on him. And you know, I told him, I said, there's going to be a day when you'll probably want to throw two more innings.
2: Yeah.
1: But it's just not now.
2: Yeah. Defensively tonight, you had to be pleased with the amount of big plays that you made.
1: I thought Ellie made a game-saving play. Yeah. At the time that ball goes through, we were in a world of trouble. That was a really, really big play in the game.
3: Suarez, too, certainly in the fifth, was you needed that one as well, right?
1: Everyone. I mean, I just thought at the time Ellie's play, that ball's going into left, and they already had a couple base runners. That was going to be rough.
3: Burns also had to navigate traffic here and there, but he always seemed to wiggle out of it.
1: He competes really well. I didn't think he had his best fastball tonight, but his slider is still such a weapon that it really kind of an equalizer.
4: How much does it help you? I mean, he almost seems like he can dial up a strikeout at any time.
1: I think the good ones can. I mean, I remember talking about Verlander, how he's kind of his own reliever, and I think Chase has a lot of those traits.
5: What do you think of that at bat by Ellie?
0: That is Reds manager Terry Francona. So tomorrow is the rubber match of this three-game series between the Reds and Mariners. Right-hander Brady Singer goes to the mound for Cincinnati. He's 4-9 with a 4.56 ERA overall. But over his last eight games, that ERA is just 2.76. He has really pitched well since the beginning of June. Right-hander Emerson Hancock goes to the mound for Seattle. He's 6-4. His ERA, 3.17. We're on the air with the pregame show beginning at 3:10. First pitch. Is scheduled for 3:40. And once again, the final score tonight, the Reds over the Mariners, 4-2. And we will talk to you tomorrow afternoon right here on the Reds Radio Network.
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0: First pitch is scheduled for 3:40. And once again, the final score tonight, the Reds over the Mariners, 4-2. And we will talk to you tomorrow afternoon right here on the Reds Radio Network.
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4: Was a chubby kid in middle school for sure. I had asthma. You may have asthma here tonight. Hold your inhalers high. Don't be ashamed. That little asthma note from my doctor, that was my get out of gym free cards. What that was, just hand it over. There you go. That's your copy. Okay. It's laminated. Yeah, I got lots more. I'm going to have a seat. Oh, we're climbing the big rope today. I don't think so. I will not be getting friction burns on my crotch. I'm going to have a seat and wheeze to myself. That was eighth grade. Then ninth grade came. Suddenly it was the high school PE teacher. He wasn't having it. What is this? Asthma? I can cure asthma. I was like, you can what? His cure for asthma, y'all, he made me run what's called suicides. You guys know what that is? Suicides? It's a horrifying series of wind sprints. They call it suicide. I don't know who named that, but let me tell you something. If you make a little fat kid run back and forth until he dies, that is homicide. That is not. They will prosecute you. Pretty sure. Pretty sure.
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0: You know, every now and then I think you might like to hear something from us. Nice and easy. But there's just one thing, you see. 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We always do it nice and rough. But we're gonna take the beginning of this song and do it easy. But then we're gonna do the finish rough. That's the way we do Proud Mary.
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4: Much nicer here for midweek. Partly sunny, about 83 for your high later today. Then for your Wednesday night, partly cloudy, low of 60. On Thursday, sunny and 81. Friday, partly sunny, 84. Saturday, slight chance of afternoon showers, thunderstorms, a high of 86. Carry that over into Sunday as we finish out the weekend with highs a little closer to 90.

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4: I remember a couple years ago, the Hostess company went bankrupt. And then like a month later, some mysterious entity saved them from bankruptcy. I thought for sure it was Taco Bell. I was waiting for that commercial. For years, I was waiting for that commercial, right? It's the Twinkie burrito. We have stuffed a Twinkie full of taco meat, deep fried it.
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4: I don't care if it's coffee cream. I would like my Twinkie burrito, some fire sauce, two Ho-Ho Lupas, and a Mountain Dew. The blue Mountain Dew, too. I want the Baja.
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3: Much nicer here for midweek, partly sunny, about 83 for your high later today. Then for your Wednesday night, partly cloudy, low 60. On Thursday, sunny and 81. Friday, partly sunny, 84. Saturday, slight chance of afternoon showers, thunderstorms, a high of 86. Carry that over into Sunday as we finish out the weekend with highs a little closer to 90.

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7: Much nicer here for midweek. Partly sunny, about 83 for your high later today. Then for your Wednesday night, partly cloudy, low of 60. On Thursday, sunny and 81. Friday, partly sunny, 84. Saturday, slight chance of afternoon showers, thunderstorms, a high of 86. Carry that over into Sunday as we finish out the weekend with highs a little closer to 90.

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4: The things people wear to Walmart, I mean, what is going on? I mean, it's not even like dirty or tattered clothing. It's like they're wearing things to Walmart I've never seen a human wear outside of Walmart. I walked in one time, I saw a lady shopping. She wasn't even wearing a shirt. She had just pulled her sweatpants up to her armpits. Go late to Walmart. That's the best, right? 3 a.m., just a few gems walk around that place. Saw one guy shopping in a Snuggie, one of those backwards blanket things. That doesn't cry, I give up. I don't know what does. If you leave the house in flip-flops and a blanket with sleeves, you've given up. But I was drunk when I saw him. I was like, is that a wizard buying fiber bars? But it's just funny. I don't know if you know this, but Walmart actually encourages you if you're driving across country and you need to take a nap to sleep in their parking lots because they have lights and security and they're open 24 hours. And I've done it once or twice. Mobile, Alabama, I slept in the Walmart parking lot. At 3 a.m., I get a knock on the window. I wake up and I look over. There's a guy, no shirt, jean shorts. I roll the window down and I go, yeah? And he goes, can you help with anything? I go, dude, I'm sleeping in my car at a Walmart parking lot.
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3: Much nicer here for midweek. Partly sunny, about 83 for your high later today. Then for your Wednesday night, partly cloudy, low 60. On Thursday, sunny and 81. Friday, partly sunny, 84. Saturday, slight chance of afternoon showers, thunderstorms, a high of 86. Carry that over into Sunday as we finish out the weekend with highs a little closer to 90.

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0: This is what matters. 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
4: But they say during the summer that drinks are ice cold. I hope not, because that means they would be impossible to drink. Because they would be solid. I guess I can lick it. I got a lamp in my hotel room and it has a three-way light bulb in it. If you don't know a light bulb's a three-way light bulb, it messes with your head. Because you go to turn it off and it just gets brighter. Light bulb, that's the exact opposite of what I wanted you to do. Then you turn it again and it gets brighter once more. I will break you. Now, is a hippopotamus, or a really cool apotamus? I got a belt on that holds up my pants, and my pants have belt loops that hold up my belt. Who is the real hero? I love cottage cheese. That's why I want to try other dwelling cheeses, too. I want to try studio apartment cheese. Or maybe igloo cheese. Or if I'm feeling adventurous, mobile home cheese. Don't eat mobile home cheese during a tornado. It would be devastating.
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1: Nicer here for midweek, partly sunny, about 83 for your high later today. Then for your Wednesday night, partly cloudy, low of 60. On Thursday, sunny and 81. Friday, partly sunny, 84. Saturday, slight chance of afternoon showers, thunderstorms, a high of 86. Carry that over into Sunday as we finish out the weekend with highs a little closer to 90.

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2: I'm Lori Houghton. Some patchy fog, mostly clear skies and 71 degrees.
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3: News, I'm Ted Lindner. Arizona Congressman Andy Biggs has won the Arizona GOP governor primary, defeating Congressman David Schweikert. Thanked his supporters.
4: I'm so grateful to have the support of all of you, and I'm thankful that everybody who voted today got out and voted. I was overwhelmed when I started seeing those vote totals come in. It's awesome.
3: Biggs is now going to face off in the general election against Katie Hobbs, who narrowly defeated then-GOP nominee Carrie Lake 4 years ago. Heavy rains expected from Texas to the Florida Panhandle.
5: Tropical storm Bertha is expected to remain a tropical storm as it moves through coastal southeastern Louisiana by Wednesday. Bertha will bring some impacts to southeastern Louisiana as well as Mississippi. Minor to moderate storm surge flooding, especially east of the Mississippi River. Strong gusty winds potentially leading to some isolated power outages.
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1: For Wednesday, it is July 22nd, and from the Studio 101 News Desk, I'm Chris Jesse. Severe thunderstorms rolled through the state late Tuesday, leaving a stretch through Grayson, Hart, and Metcalf counties among the hardest hit. A severe thunderstorm warning was issued for Hart County at 4:04 p.m., followed by a tornado warning at 4:21 p.m. The storm impacted a Nolan Lake neighborhood along Broadford Road near Wax, destroying and heavily damaging homes and adjacent structures. A media report out of Grayson County says two people received non-life-threatening injuries in that area. The storm entered Hart County with a confirmed tornado traveling in a southeast path that weaved in and out of the Kentucky 88 corridor toward Munfordville. It crossed I-65 just north of Hart County's rest areas and the Green River Bridge, continuing on a path that hit Rowlett's. Heavy rain and a clogged drain resulted in standing water along the interstate on the north end of the bridge. Traffic was reduced to one lane in each direction for several hours. Multiple structures in the Rowlett's area, including residences, garages, and the clubhouse at Caveland Country Club, were heavily damaged. Trees and power lines blocked US 31W in the area for several hours. The Hart County Animal Shelter was not directly damaged. Nearby debris was blown into a fence, creating a temporary breach in the perimeter of the facility. No animals were injured, and while a couple of dogs were able to get free of the fence, reports of the animal shelter being heavily damaged with all of its animals running free were incorrectly reported on social media and through several media outlets. As the storm continued toward the southeastern quadrant of the county, additional damage was reported in the Uno area before the cell entered Metcalf County, where the tornado warning was extended. No injuries were reported in Hart County. Similar damage reports were received along the storm's southeast path across Metcalf County, including Edmonton. Calmer and nicer weather for us for the next few days anyway. Details are coming up here in just a couple of minutes.
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3: 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As of the top of the hour, 623 Hart County customers are without electricity, with 545 of those being Farmers RECC customers and 78 being Kentucky Utilities customers. Grayson County has 33 customers without power, mostly concentrated in the Wax area. Metcalf County seems to be the hardest hit on utility infrastructure, with 2,039 customers still without power. Hardin County has 27 customers without power, and Barron County has 18 customers without power. Motorists are reminded to avoid areas of downed utilities and never cross a downed line or try to remove trees that are near power lines, as contacting objects may be charged. 67-year-old Rita, known as Riri Kelly Brown of Edmonton, passed away Monday. She was a member of Maple Hill Church, and a funeral service is scheduled for 11 Thursday morning at Jesse Wilson Funeral Home, and burial will follow in Maple Hill Cemetery. Visitation is from 4 until 8 p.m. this evening and from 8 a.m. until service time Thursday at Jesse Wilson Funeral Home. 33-year-old Erica Pointer Guffey of Glasgow passed away Sunday at T.J. Sampson Community Hospital. She was a member of Living Hope Baptist Church. A funeral service is scheduled for 11 Friday morning at Patton's Park City Chapel. Burial will be in Walnut Hill Cemetery. Visitation is 3 to 7 p.m. Thursday and from 9 a.m. until service time Friday at Patton's Park City Chapel. 67-year-old Darla Gail Jeffries of Greensburg passed away Friday at her home. A funeral service is scheduled for 1 Friday afternoon at Foster Toller Curry Funeral Home, and burial will follow in Little Barron Separate Baptist Church Cemetery. Visitation is from 10 a.m. until service time Friday at Foster Toller Curry Funeral Home. 66-year-old Cynthia Lee Messick of Munfordville passed away Wednesday at Cooper Trail Senior Living Center in Bardstown. She was a member of Cox's Creek Baptist Church. A memorial service is scheduled for 2 Sunday afternoon at Brooks Funeral Home. Cremation was chosen, and visitation is from 1 p.m. until service time Sunday at Brooks Funeral Home. Lori Houchins is in the Studio 101 Radar Lab.
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1: Mostly sunny today. We'll see a high near 82. Overnight, partly cloudy, low around 60. Thursday calls for sunshine with a high near 80. And for Thursday night, we'll see partly cloudy skies and a low around 60. Friday, partly sunny with a high near 83. Your weekend forecast, Saturday, a 40% chance of showers and thunderstorms and a high around 85. And Sunday, mostly sunny with a high near 90. Right now, some patchy fog, mostly clear. We're at 71 degrees. And due to a technicality, KNN Sports is unavailable at this time, but is presented by Clark Drugs. It is 6:16.
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1: 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You going to the jungle or something?
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16: This is Matt Jones with Kentucky Sports Radio. 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

0: Lori.
1: Yes, sir.
0: In 2000, was it in 06?
1: What?
0: It was November of 06, wasn't it, Dwayne?
2: Yeah.
0: The Mufferville tornado, was it 06 or 05? I can't remember. I think it was 06.
2: I believe it was 06.
0: November of 06.
1: So that's been 20 years.
0: Yeah. Wow. Yeah. Was the last time the area was hit that badly with... That area was hit. I know we've had one in Horse Cave more recently, and certainly the Hardeeville ones, but in either case, the tornadic storm that moved in a similar path in 06 was on the air here, and I mean, they both went near our tower location out on Gorin Mill Road, which is beside I-65, just south of Mufferville, between there and the rest area. So, in 06, of course, we didn't have Facebook and social media back then, really. No. It was out there, but nobody was using it like we use it today.
1: Right.
0: You know, you just were dead in the water once the power went out. And the last night, as far as broadcasting here, much the same. We lost power and transmission capability. So that happened, too. I've got most of the storm. I mean, obviously, when it crossed the interstate there and went through that area where the power went out and as it hit closer to Rowlett's, when we lost, but was able to, I don't know, for a good half hour and had a pretty good vision for where that storm was going. And I know a lot of folks, you know, there's so many weather sources out there nowadays to hear, listen to, view. You know, get it on your phone, or you don't have to sit down in front of a TV and watch severe weather coverage anymore. So, or listen to the radio even. But I know there was... you know, we were kind of the hotbed across the country yesterday for the topic of severe weather, and several storm chasers were in the area. I saw a couple of those as I was out moving around after the storm yesterday in the Rowlett's area. So storm chasers in the area, that was a new thing for, I think, folks to be able to watch as a storm chase vehicle went down their road where... Oh, I live right there. There's where Bob lives. There's where Lori lives. There's where, you know, and...
3: Yeah, I saw Lori's house when he went by Lori's house.
1: Wow.
0: And so, you know, they kept up with this storm from basically from Cub Run right on through Metcalf County. Chasers followed this particular storm. And, you know, the storm itself wasn't, by any standards, the strongest ever. I don't know where it's going to be rated. National Weather Service folks will come out today and continue their storm survey damage all across the state. They've got several areas to look at, and this is, again, one of the main highlights of the action from yesterday through Grayson, Hart, and Metcalf counties. But and either way, they're going to confirm that was a tornado that skipped in and out, up and down from, again, Wax, where that seems to be actually the hardest hit area in the entire state was that Wax. There, that Broadford area there.
3: Was there a lot of damage in Mumfordville?
0: Trees and stuff down there at Rowlett's, again, a couple of houses, garages. And the beauty and the dangers of social media yesterday, and I'm so disappointed in media, really, for picking this up and running with it. But when it starts getting reported, it's like it's just a snowball you can't stop. And I know where it came from. There was a screenshot that started going around of scanner traffic. Now, I went to school at Western, got a broadcasting meteorology degree, yada, yada, yada, yada. Worked in radio. I know you've been here a long time, but I've been in radio more than 30 years now. Mm-hmm. And the very first thing I was told in journalism and news reporting when stuff went down, because small town, what do people do? Listen to that scanner.
1: Yep.
0: The scanner is a tool. It's not a legitimate source, because scanner dispatchers, and it's not dispatchers' faults. It's not officers and those who are on the scanner. It's not their fault. When they get a report, the dispatcher tells fire, EMS, police, whoever's responding, they tell them what they were told by a caller, what they were told by a certain individual or whoever's reporting it. And they're in most cases thinking worst case scenario, because they need to prepare whoever's being dispatched yeah. for whatever's there when they arrive.
1: That's true.
0: The scanner is not a news credible source. It's always been told to be. You don't go on the air and blurt out what you heard on the scanner.
3: People have been warned before about that.
0: And you don't do that. And so the animal shelter, you know, was in that area where a lot of damage was taking place, a lot of trees. But, you know, the report got out, and I don't have it on my phone, but it was animal shelter took a direct hit and animals are running everywhere.
3: Yep.
0: What is your mental picture of that?
1: Chaos with animals. Drownings.
0: Yes. I mean, right? And oh my gosh, let's put, you know. And that got reported on the scanner from whatever the scanner dialogue was, that they got a report that the animal shelter was impacted and that there were some dogs loose.
1: Yes.
0: That's what the scanner, and that was almost really true to a mm-hmm. degree, but that was taken and just ran with.
1: Oh, me.
0: And I even saw it on the Weather Channel, folks, where an animal shelter had been obliterated in Kentucky and animals were running everywhere. I was like, I don't believe anything I even hear in mainstream. Everything you watch has to be the Inquirer level of reporting.
3: There were two things yesterday that I saw that happened.
0: Let me back up to that real quick because that was not the case, by the way. For those of you who are, finish my story. The animal shelter was not directly impacted. Some debris from an adjacent building was blown into one of the fences there mm-hmm. around the perimeter. Mm-hmm. It kind of buckled and caved in part of the fence. A couple of animals were able to get through there, but they were quickly retrieved and the building's fine. Everything's good at the
3: animal shelter.
0: Everything's good at the animal shelter. There are no dead dogs, nobody's missing. They always need your help and assistance with, if you can help them out with products, food, whatever. Yeah. You know, they always need that kind of stuff. But as far as the storm response, they appreciate everybody's help and offers of assistance. But everything is as good as can be given the circumstances. So that's just an example. And it makes me wonder, every time I see something like that reported on, I'm going to go, yeah. I hope they were there. Like,
1: yeah.
0: Is it real? I hate that we're there. I'm sorry. Go ahead to your point.
3: No, it's just two things I noticed that are not normal, or I don't think is normal. You can tell me that it is. Number one is that the storm tracked from the northwest, I would say, or up above us, coming down from E-Town and coming through Litchfield, coming across, which I would have expected it to sweep across to go toward Hodgenville and right on into toward Campbellsville or Columbia, somewhere that direction. But that storm came down toward us, number one. So you normally don't see a storm coming that way. You see it coming from the west or southwest. So that's number one. Number two, Krista, we normally see what we saw yesterday, and that is the rain cloud tornado, or whatever you want to call it. You know, normally when you see a tornado, you see a tail on it, and it's coming down on the ground, and it's sweeping across, where yesterday it was more of a cloud that absolutely was a tornado, but it didn't really have a funnel tail on it, and you couldn't really determine with your natural eye maybe that it was even a tornado.
0: Mm-hmm. And I, while we were on the air, I kept saying that you're not going to be able to see this particular area of danger. You're going to have rain before it. You're going to have wind before it. When it passes, it's going to be too late to recognize, this is it. And because of the rain and wind, you may not, if you've got heavy rain on your roof, you may not hear that.
3: Yeah.
0: People always say it sounded like a freight train, right?
3: Yeah.
0: That's the typical thing.
3: Someone from Cub Run reported, we heard a freight train come over.
0: They heard a freight train, when it went over.
3: Yeah.
0: But normally in the mm-hmm. distance, you know, a typical tornado track, as you mentioned, like the one that went miles all across the state here a few months ago, and caused all the real damage over in, went through, our neck of the woods and then ended up with mm-hmm. the major damage over near London. That thing went directly east, west to east. That was odd. That they had no real north-south trajectory. It just went, it made a beeline just right across the southern tier of Kentucky. That, like, what is odd, it's kind of hard to say, as you can see the path there, I'd never seen power outages tell the story. That's a power outage map. That's just a screenshot. But the power outages went left to right and northwest to southeast across Kentucky. That's not really that unusual. Tell you what was unusual about yesterday is the fact that it's mid-July. And seeing a long track, usually weather this time of the year, try not to get too geeky here, is what we call convective.
1: Convective.
0: Yeah, it's afternoon thunderstorms that pop up because of daytime heating. Mm-hmm. They kind of pop up, and we've had a lot of those in the recent weeks where they just kind of sit and spin out where they are.
1: Yeah.
0: Heavy rain, a lot of lightning, occasionally hail. Not too frequently this time of the year we get tornadic activity like that. This was a frontal boundary type of setup where we typically see this in the spring. Sometimes we'll see it in the mm-hmm. fall. And even, you know, in recent years, we've seen winter storms like that happen. But yeah. Frontal boundary storms like that this time of the year are not that common. And so the path, it went, again, it just sliced northwest to southeast. That not that uncommon, but normally what makes that tornado that you're talking about where you can see it in the distance is because the most common path of a tornado is for it to go from southwest to northeast. So, it, you know, right. If you're looking at a map, it kind of goes up and away,
3: uh-huh.
0: up and to the right.
1: Yeah.
0: And when that happens, you can usually, if you're on the coming side of the tornado where you can see it, you can see the back end, you can see, this is line of sight, right? The way this storm was moving, you were blocked by rain. Now, if you'd been on the upper side of that, on the northeast side of that, you would have been able to look down toward the funnel and see that like we typically see a torn.
3: I think that's like what the storm chaser was trying to do when he got over to Rowlett's,
0: yeah.
3: was back off so he could get a picture of it.
0: Yeah.
3: And I seen somewhat of a picture, then it did look like a tornado, but it was hard to determine it if you was just looking mm-hmm. straight at it.
0: And again, you know, and around here, like when people do the storm chasing out west, the roads are straight and gridded. You know, you can go straight, yeah. straight, take a left, go, you can stair step it. Around here, man, you meet yourself on a road if you go
1: right.
0: out of the hairpin. So it's not as easy to just drive on Highway 182 and go, oh, that's going to take me west. Eventually, it'll get you west.
1: Yeah.
0: After you do a corkscrew around Green River, it'll get you west. So it's not easy to just drive in a straight line toward the storms, as you mentioned. But again, you know, thankfully, no injuries, no loss of life here. We did see a couple of injuries up there around, as we mentioned, in Wax. I don't think those were serious from what I was reading, some of the reports I saw. But, you know, a lot of damage. Again, a lot of trees down. There's still power lines and trees down. And saw a lot of people driving over power lines yesterday. Folks, please don't drive over power lines.
3: That's dangerous.
0: And there's all kinds of myths out there. Oh, my vehicle's shielded. Yeah, it's shielded until you drive over it and something flops up and hits the metal side of your car. Then it becomes charged. And, you know, somebody fussed at, well, me about a road crew not getting out to clean up a tree. I said, ma'am, there's that tree is in a power line.
1: Mm-hmm.
0: It's leaning, literally, there's a pole snapped and it's leaning onto a power line. Do you want to go grab it? Well, no. I'm not going to send our crews out there to grab it either. What we're going to do is get the power company out here first, decharge this line,
1: yeah,
0: and then they'll deal with the line and then we'll deal with the tree.
1: Mm-hmm.
0: There's a method to this madness, and I don't know, people just...
1: Instant.
0: Yeah, and I'm not, you know, I never thought about it as a kid. You know, they always, you know, trees around, you know, growing up in the power lines and stuff. You play around it. I mean,
1: mm-hmm.
0: odder things do happen. Kids have gotten, or people have gotten shocked by touching a power line up, and yeah. even guy wires, you know. Something
3: oh, yeah.
0: happens, a guy wire make a contact that it shouldn't. Like, just think about that stuff, and we take it for granted, but it's dangerous.
3: Looked like a main power line yesterday. I saw a picture late last night, and that power line was maybe that far off the road, so it was mm-hmm. still standing up. So if anyone had driven over that, it would have been deadly.
0: Yeah, yeah. And through there, you know, I don't know if they got through there last night, but even late last night, 31W there at the fairgrounds, those are phone and data lines. Those aren't power lines on the fairground side that were leaning over into the road. That's not electricity, but nonetheless, I don't know. And they probably, lines were still intact. The poles were just snapped.
3: Uh-huh.
0: It's very likely that those lines were still providing service. You know, so I don't know if those have been, you know, I don't know if those have been fixed yet or not, but they were leaning into the, I guess it would be the northbound side of 31W such that a car and a tractor trailer would have had to get over to keep from making contact with the poles sticking out onto the side. A
3: couple of questions. Any insight yet on what the size of that tornado was? And then number two, about the wind speeds. Do we know what the wind speeds were?
0: No, and the EF scale is not a speed scale. It is an impact and damage scale. So you're going to hear the National Weather Service, they come out and they do their surveys. Again, they should be here, I think, today. They'll give that tornado an EF rating, an enhanced Fujita scale rating. That's just named after a person who came up with the scale.
1: Okay.
0: We used to use just a plain Fujita scale, and now it's an enhanced. Anyway, so they look at damage and the kind of damage. In other words, you know, a few tree limbs snap, that kind of thing is one level. Moderate damage to certain structures is another. Brick homes totally obliterated is that kind of goes with that line of damage assessment. They do have an estimated wind speeds for those types of conditions, but I'm never comfortable speaking for the National Weather Service. They'll come out and do those surveys. I did see I heard some broadcast meteorologists yesterday saying, oh, there's an EF whatever on the ground. I'm like, that's a little bit.
1: You don't know.
0: I'm not going to do that. I don't think that's good practice for meteorologists to go speculating there. You can't tell what you're looking at from a radar screen, certainly.
3: I don't think I ever heard them say an EF, but I did hear them say that these winds are really sweeping and they are strong.
0: Yeah, the thing, you know, you can telltale on a radar, and like I said, locally, I've only seen a couple times in my career where I've seen a couplet that's that close together when we look at one particular mode of radar. And then yesterday, as it passed through Wax, and then as it got closer to Munfordville, the radar picks up stuff in the air. Rain, flocks of birds will show up on radar on certain times of the year. Yes. But when a tornado happens, sometimes you can see debris. It'll pop up as a certain type of signature on the radar beam, and you can tell it's what we call a debris ball. And there were a couple times yesterday where you could definitely see that. And that's when you know, sitting in your chair, I don't know what size it is, but this is a tornado. I mean, this is, it's not just something we're looking at on radar. There's something happening here where it's kicking up stuff into the air that's solid, not just rain. But thanks for Scott chiming in this morning. He said he could see the funnel. He never saw it touch down, but he could see it and where his angle was. But again, this underscores, you know, folks, we talked about it yesterday. We had the time pretty much on the money. I said 4 to 7 p.m. yesterday when we were here. The tornado warning or thunderstorm warning was issued at 4:04. The tornado warning was issued at 4:21 for Hart County. So timing-wise, we were, you know, and again, not me, the modeling proved to be solid. And, you know, I hope folks, unless you were under a rock yesterday, you'd seen that the potential for some severe weather was there. So hopefully folks heeded that warning. And apparently they did. Again, nobody was injured. No serious injuries, and that's always the great thing there. So,
3: a lot of digging out this morning, though.
0: Yeah.
3: I understand Loxton Valley even got hit pretty hard, too.
0: Yeah, that whole area through there, you know, out the road behind the golf course, it's escaping my mind right now. From Rallets.
3: Yes, I know what you're talking about.
0: Yeah, that road.
3: Is that, you know, Rallets?
0: Is it Cave Spring? No, I don't know. Anyway, heavy damage. There's a lot of trees down. And here's the thing, too. As you head out this morning, if you hadn't been out since last night, especially if you live back off the beaten path, take your time. And even be prepared to not be able to get through this morning. You might see a tree down or a limb down, so definitely don't pop over a hill or around a curve. And even if it's not tree, I mean, there were a couple places I know had more than 2 inches of rain in a very, very, very short time. So debris washout, rock in a road, in a curve.
3: Wasn't there some flooding along I-65 too?
0: There was. Never seen that area flood before, and it wasn't so much, obviously it was because of the rain, but it wasn't so much because of heavy rain. We found out last night, and the suspicion was a drain became blocked. We're not sure if we actually think maybe suspicion is that a mud flap or piece of blown out tire has gotten flushed down into the storm drain, blocking part of it from leaving. So, yeah, water pooled up right there just north of Green River Bridge and was out in almost the entire interstate southbound. There were a couple of wrecks as traffic approached in the dark rain.
3: Yes.
0: Didn't see traffic ahead of them and bumped into, you know, people ahead of them. So I don't think there were any major injuries, but, you know, that was, you know, could have been a lot worse, too, there. But anyway, but got that drained and got it pumped out, and crews will be working today on trying to clear that drain. So that shouldn't happen again. But again, it just goes to prove when you drive. I said this on the air before we went off. I said, if you're on 65 and you're coming south, if you get to, you know, Bonneville, or if you're north of that, get off and just take a break for a little while. Let this storm pass the interstate and then go on. Same if you're coming north, you know, if you're heading toward Cave City, get off the interstate and just wait this out and don't cross, because this thing's going to, you can see the path. I'm like, it's going to cross I-65 near the 88 overpass is what I kept saying. And sure enough, as it did, it took a lot of trees and limbs and debris with it across the interstate and the flooding, too. So, all right. Well, again, power-wise, I know some folks still sitting in the dark. A lot of Hart County's in better shape than it was. A little over 600 people in Hart County without power, most of those being Farmers RECC customers. I think nearly 80 of them, 78 specifically, are KU customers. Metcalf County, you said you were...
1: We're still out.
0: Still out, yeah. Mm-hmm. 2,039 customers in Metcalf County, and most of those were also Farmers RECC customers as we looked. A few of them were Tri-County Electric, but, Metcalf County, the thing that kind of stinks is that Metcalf County was last in the chain to get hit.
1: Yeah.
0: So with the power outage started, I guess where crews were dispatched.
1: Yeah.
0: They were heading to other places, so I don't know that number is indicative of them being hit a whole lot harder than anybody else, but it does seem like there were a lot more power outages, trees down on power lines, just as it were, in Metcalf County. So,
1: yeah.
0: Hardin County, a few customers. Barron County with about 18 customers without power here, and again, those are Farmers RECC customers, so... again, don't drive on power lines and don't touch trees. If you're trying to clear a road... and you think, oh, I'll just get out and yank this over or attach it to the back end of my truck and haul it out of the way. Look up first.
1: Mm-hmm.
0: See if that tree is in a power line. Just be aware of that stuff overhead first. And if it's anywhere near that power line, certainly if it's touching it, don't touch the tree on the ground. Call the power company first. Tell them you got a tree that's down, it's touching a power line. Let them come make sure that power line's down before you go... Mm-hmm. Chopping and hacking and trying to yank a tree limb away. Weirder things have happened, and you don't want to be on our newscast.
1: Yep, exactly.
0: I don't want you to be on our newscast.
1: No.
0: All right, 6:43, we'll take the break. Lori will come back with a much more pleasant...
1: Yes, looking good today.
0: ...forecast. Next couple of days looking good, as a matter of fact, so she's got that for you. And we'll get into our history lesson for this July 22nd when we come back.
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1: Presented by Bank of Buffalo, and it's mostly sunny today with a high of 82. Overnight, partly cloudy, low around 60. Tomorrow, more sunshine with a high near 80. And partly cloudy tomorrow night, low of 60. By Friday, we'll see partly sunny skies at a high near 83. And right now, we have fog, and we're at 71 degrees.
0: 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Not divulge their sources so that someone else could go see stuff, but I'm not like that.
1: You're not?
0: I'm not a keep my ball and take it and go home so no one else can play kind of guy. There's a really cool website. It's called, it's literally poweroutage.com.
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0: Uh-huh.
1: Okay.
0: And I, for years, have gone to all of the individual power companies and Farmers RECC and KU, and around here there's also Nolin, Warren, Tri-County Electric, and with my job with the State Highway Department, I a lot of times need to go see different utility companies, and tracking them down one by one is just a headache.
1: Okay.
0: There's a lot of them. Now, most of them are really cool because they have that outage viewer. You've seen the outage maps.
1: Yeah.
0: You know, and all of that, which are now available. And that's really cool because you can dial those right down to where you are and see if you've got power. And if anybody else is around you doesn't have power, obviously, you know, it's your problem if you're the only one.
1: Yeah.
0: Right? Mm-hmm. So you can kind of look, and as opposed to having to call 100 times before, you can kind of monitor it, and I'm sure they appreciate that, too.
1: Right.
0: But PowerOutage.com has it broken down. There's, I think, every state in the country, but certainly, it has Kentucky. You can go in and choose Kentucky. You can then see a populated map of Kentucky, and it has all the counties color-coded there. And obviously, the more power outages they are, the more color intense the outage they are. And then, for instance, you can click on Hart County, and then it will show you Farmers RECC. 585 customers, KU,
1: okay,
0: 22, and then in this case it had, you know, Nolan had zero, Warren RCC had zero, whoever else is in the county, I don't know, but had all those reported. Same deal. Click on Metcalf County, and you can see any of the counties, and it has them all populated there in one spot for you. So
1: cool.
0: PowerOutage.com. I'll tell you,
1: check it out.
0: That's the easy way to see it all at a snapshot. And it keeps you from having to bounce around from KU to RECC and all that. And if you want to literally go into those links for the individual companies, it allows you to do that too. And that's kind of unheard of for a commercialized site like that, to for them to forward you away from their site. But I think they do it more as an honest service than they do, which is really refreshing as well.
1: So, it is.
0: PowerOutage.com. It's a great resource, especially in the wintertime, too. Ice storms.
1: Yeah.
0: It's really handy to see that stuff. All right. 6:49, what have we got on our history lesson for this July 22nd, Lori?
1: All right. 1933, aviator Wiley Post landed at Floyd Bennett Field in New York City, completing the first solo flight around the world in 7 days, 18 hours, and 49 minutes.
0: Did you say Wiley Coyote?
1: Wiley Post.
0: What year?
1: This was 33.
0: Maybe Wiley Coyote was literally named after.
1: That is a possibility.
0: That would have been
1: Wiley.
0: That would have fit in in the chronological order.
1: It would.
0: Hey, thanks to one of our EM folks. I won't mention his name because he's a popular guy. thanks for the updates. He's says power crew is still making significant repairs there in Rowlett's. I'm looking at this power map. Lori, you're in the hotbed of where all the major power outages are.
1: Yeah, I think so.
0: There's over 1,000 in northern Metcalf County without power, and that's where the hottest concentration of outages is.
1: My ice cream's melting as we speak.
0: We need to go get that stuff and eat it.
1: It's Colombian coffee ice cream.
0: Oh, never mind.
1: Oh, it's good.
0: My. Lori's like, more for me.
1: More for me. Okay. All right. 1934 on this date, bank robber John Dillinger was shot to death by federal agents outside Chicago's Biograph Theater, where he had just seen the Clark Gable movie Manhattan Melodrama. And then in 1991, police in Milwaukee arrested Jeffrey Dahmer, who later confessed to killing 17 men and boys. Dahmer was sentenced to life in prison, but he was killed by another inmate in 1994.
0: That, I mean, and I say funny as in, like, not humorous funny, like funny as in weird. Like, this person, was he not, is he the one that was hit, beat to death with a broom?
1: I'm not sure, but you could be right.
0: I don't think I'm just pulling that out of my brain. I think that's...
1: You could be right.
0: But the fact that he was beat to death by another prisoner, that's just...
1: Yeah.
0: I don't know. All right.
1: They had enough of that. All right, 2015, a federal grand jury indictment charged Dylan Roof, the young man accused of killing 9 black church members in Charleston, South Carolina, with 33 counts, including hate crimes that made him eligible for the death penalty. Roof would become the first person sentenced to death for a federal hate crime. He is on death row at a federal prison in Indiana. And today's celebrity birthdays include movie writer-director Paul Schrader is 80 today.
0: All right.
1: Actor Danny Glover turning the big 80 as well.
0: Wow. All right.
1: Yep. Rock singer Don Henley is 79 today.
0: Scott, this one's for you. I think this, if I'm not mistaken, this is in your wheelhouse of favorites.
1: Yeah, this is a good one.
0: Yeah, this is...
1: Good driving song.
0: Yeah, I was going to say, this has that... era that has a Top Gun feel to it.
1: I guess
0: kind of.
1: A little
0: bit. So. Was Henley your favorite voice of the Eagles? I mean, I know he probably had his more of his own
1: success. I really liked him.
0: Own success, but.
1: Yeah. It's hard to distinguish him in my mind at the moment.
0: Yeah, and I think he's the. I think he's the defining voice of the Eagles.
1: Mm-hmm.
0: Obviously, he's, you know, sung a lot of their bigger hits, but...
1: I think so.
0: Yeah.
1: Yeah.
0: All right. How old's Henley?
1: He is 79.
0: 79, oh my gosh. All right.
1: All right, actor William Dafoe is 71. Willem Dafoe, let me get that right.
0: All right.
1: Actor-comedian David Spade, turning 62, on his Social Security.
0: You know what? You know what David Spade's best role was?
1: Joe Dirt?
0: No. Good call.
1: What was it, Chris?
0: I was wondering how you knew this Saturday Night Live guy so well. No, I think David Spade's best role was as the voice of Disney's Kuzco, Emperor Kuzco in The Emperor's New Groove from back in...
1: I don't even remember seeing that one.
0: Back in the late 90s when that came out around 2000.
1: Okay.
0: Emperor Kuzco, he, along with John Goodman.
1: Mm-hmm.
0: In those movies. That was one I was surprised Disney never did anything and brought back and did anything with. But anyway, David Spade as Kuzco is my favorite of his characters. All right.
1: Well, he is 62. We got some wrestlers on here.
0: Wrestlers.
1: Shawn Michaels is 61 today.
0: Okay.
1: And then wrestler Fandango is 44 today.
0: Fandango?
1: Fandango.
0: What is this, a movie ticket enterprise?
1: And then we have actor Selena Gomez is 34.
0: Is she?
1: That's what it says.
0: I actually saw a meme yesterday that said, you want to feel old today? Selena Gomez is 35.
1: Oh.
0: Well, and either way, 34th potato patata, in my opinion, but yes.
1: Yeah. We feel old.
0: That gum. I saw something about Katy Perry and her teenage jeans, whatever that song was, Teenage Dream. Mm-hmm. I was like, that's just wrong.
1: That's just wrong.
0: Just wrong. All right. Local birthdays today. We'll get to these real quick here before we take the break. 22nd, right? Here we go. Larry Aiken, happy birthday. Todd Reynolds, Jeremy Reynolds, happy birthday. Cindy Green. Olivia King's on the birthday list. I saw her at Lowe's. Probably is a good friend. I've known her all these years. Went to school, their sister and her. Anyway, I saw her at Lowe's here a few weeks ago, and she's on, I can't remember the bank she works for. I should know. I'm so sorry that I don't. Anyway, her face is on a couple of the billboards around Glasgow.
1: Oh, is it?
0: The big, you know, the big billboard.
1: Oh, okay.
0: I saw her. They had just put those up. And I said, hey, how are you? She said, oh, I'm fine. I'm here trying to whatever she was doing.
1: Yeah.
0: And I said, well, what about a big celebrity? Got your face all plastered up here in Glasgow. She said, oh, my gosh, they didn't even tell us they were going to take that picture. She just went to town. I was like, oh, I'm sorry. I've obviously
1: touched. Now I'll really be looking.
0: I've obviously touched a nerve. Have you ever had your face plastered? We need to do that. The pretty face of morning radio. Lars.
1: Lar. Lil Wayne in the corner.
0: Lil Wayne in the corner.
1: Next is Des.
0: Oh, wow. Do you think you would like that or not like
1: I don't think I'd like it.
0: Stuck up with your face on it.
1: No, I don't know that I like it.
0: Not if we done you up all celebrity-like.
1: Well, that might be different, but, you know.
0: She's like, if the makeover comes with a foot rub and a pedicure, I'm in.
1: That's right. That's right. Get some perks here.
0: Oh, your nail bad.
1: Yeah. You need help.
0: Your foot hard. Look like Papa John pizza crust.
1: Pizza crust. Really?
0: I saw somebody say, if your foot looks like a Papa John pizza crust, it's time to do something. Somebody saw something at a pool somewhere, I guess.
1: Probably.
0: Guys don't look at that stuff. I have never in my life looked at anybody's feet and went, that's rough.
1: That's bad.
0: Now, obviously, if they had something crazy going on, it might draw attention. You know what I mean? Like if their toenails were 5 inches long.
1: Hair grown out of their toenail.
0: Well, whatever it is. If it was braided, you know, might draw attention.
1: Odd.
0: But I've never looked. I don't look at shoes.
1: Mm-hmm.
0: When I was dating, I was told it was good to compliment the shoes, so I did that. But even then, I didn't know what I was talking about. Well, it worked, but I didn't know what I was talking about. I was just told to say, hey, nice shoes.
1: Nice shoes.
0: Those match you well.
1: Mm-hmm.
0: Yeah, apparently I said it at the right time, not when she was just, you know, randomly picking. All right. Still more birthdays. Happy birthday, Olivia. That was the whole point there. Jamie Swords, happy birthday. Kathy Logston, happy birthday. Baylor Dial, happy birthday. And we've got an anniversary for Stephen and Beth Avery.
1: Good. Okay.
0: All right. Anybody else's birthdays or anniversaries for this July 22nd? The day after the storm.
1: Yep.
0: Give us a call, 270-786-4400. I ain't gonna lie, when I see storms roll through like that, I want to watch Back to the Future.
1: You want to that one?
0: Yeah.
1: Mm-hmm.
0: See if we can get a car struck by lightning and go back to 1955 or whatever year it was. Mm-hmm. 32. Okay.
1: That'd be nice in some ways.
0: Would it?
1: Yeah.
0: You think you'd be a good 50s bopper?
1: I don't know. I might be.
0: Going to the Under the Sea Enchantment Dance or whatever
1: it was. The cars were cool, I guess.
0: Cars were cool.
1: Mm-hmm. Yeah. Go to the little drive-in place like Sonic type things. Go eat.
0: Always wearing a...
1: No saddle locks on.
0: Well, always wearing the skirts and the, I don't know what.
1: Poodle skirt.
0: The socks were that they kind of, the girls kind of pulled part away after the calves. White skirt, white socks, mm-hmm. black pumps. I don't know. High heels. Well, they weren't high heels, but shoes.
1: Yeah.
0: You can pull that off.
1: Might could.
0: Lori in a ponytail, carrying her books.
1: Hey.
0: And her Letterman jacket.
1: We could do that. Sure. I think of the good dinosaur when we have storms, too.
0: Oh, do you?
1: You remember the vultures or whatever they were?
0: I don't, but I
1: He was the big bird that would flow down. You know, he would fly down with his big buddies. You know, they were bad. Yeah. You know.
0: Anybody else associate storms with any kind of, like, weirdness? As a kid, I used to be terrified of them. That grew into a passion for weather.
1: Mm-hmm.
0: I've told that story before when lightning struck an anvil out in front of...
1: You were hooked.
0: I was like, that's the coolest thing ever! You know, to a kid, it seemed like the thing went in the air like 20 feet. I think it just barely bounced, but still, my story is it went 20 feet.
1: 20 feet there.
0: 20 feet there!
1: The storm provides.
0: Just like that... It's like that news story that you can't trust. Our stories get a little taller as we get older. Hey, it's news time, so we'll be back. Got a newscast here at 7. We'll let you win something. It's going to be nice the next couple days. It'll be a good day to head to the Beach Bend Water Park, or not the water park, if that appeals to you. So we'll give you a chance to win Beach Bend tickets. Coming up next.
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0: 7:02, good morning. I'm Chris Jesse.
1: And I'm Lori Houchins. We do have partly cloudy skies and 72 degrees.
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19: News. I'm Gianna Gelosi. U.S. forces conducting their 11th night of strikes in Iran as Trump says he has no interest in meeting with Tehran until they're ready to convene in a meaningful way. Secretary of State Marco Rubio speaking this morning from Manila.
20: We'd love to have an agreement where they say we're no longer sponsor terrorism and we will not pursue a nuclear weapon or the things you need for a nuclear weapon. I think if there's a lack of confidence, it's the lack of confidence that the Iranian regime will ever agree to any of those things.
19: The Gulf Coast bracing for impact as Tropical Storm Bertha is expected to make landfall today. Fox Weather's Marissa Torres in New Orleans.
21: Local impacts for New Orleans would also be along the coast. The coastal waters where we do have some surge that's expected around 2 to 4 feet. For those low-lying coastal roads, those could be inundated and impassable as we get through some high tide cycles today and by tomorrow morning.
19: And that's Fox Weather's Marissa Torres. 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
0: For Wednesday, it is July 22nd, and from the Studio 101 News Desk, I'm Chris Jesse. Severe thunderstorms rolled through the state late Tuesday, leaving a stretch through Grayson, Hart, and Metcalf counties among the hardest hit. A severe thunderstorm warning was issued for Hart County at 4:04 p.m., followed by a tornado warning at 4:21 p.m. The storm impacted a Nolan Lake neighborhood along Broadford Road near Wax, destroying and heavily damaging homes and adjacent structures. A media report out of Grayson County says two people received non-life-threatening injuries in that area. The storm entered Hart County with a confirmed tornado traveling in a southeast path that weaved in and out of the Kentucky 88 corridor toward Munfordville. It crossed I-65 just north of Hart County's rest areas and the Green River Bridge, continuing on a path that hit Rowlett's. Heavy rain and a clogged drain resulted in standing water along the interstate on the north end of the bridge. Traffic was reduced to one lane in each direction for several hours. Multiple structures in the Rowlett's area, including residences, garages, and the clubhouse at Caveland Country Club, were heavily damaged. Trees and power lines blocked US-31W in the area for several hours. The Hart County Animal Shelter was not directly damaged. Nearby debris was blown into a fence, creating a temporary breach in the perimeter of the facility. No animals were injured, and while a couple of dogs were able to get free of the fence, reports of the animal shelter being heavily damaged with all of its animals running free were incorrectly reported on social media and through several media outlets. As the storm continued toward the southeastern quadrant of the animals running free were incorrectly reported on social media and through several media outlets. As the storm continued toward the southeastern quadrant of the county, additional damage was reported in the Uno area before

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3: 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Metcalf County seems to be the hardest hit on utility infrastructure, with 2,039 customers still without power. Hardin County has 27 customers without power, and Barron County has 18 customers without power. Motorists are reminded to avoid areas of downed utilities and never cross a downed line or try to remove trees that are near power lines, as contacting objects may be charged. 67-year-old Rita, known as Riri Kelly Brown of Edmonton, passed away Monday. She was a member of Maple Hill Church, and a funeral service is scheduled for 11 Thursday morning at Jesse Wilson Funeral Home, and burial will follow in Maple Hill Cemetery. Visitation is from 4 until 8 p.m. this evening and from 8 a.m. until service time Thursday at Jesse Wilson Funeral Home. 33-year-old Erica Pointer Guffey of Glasgow passed away Sunday at T.J. Sampson Community Hospital. She was a member of Living Hope Baptist Church. A funeral service is scheduled for 11 Friday morning at Patton's Park City Chapel. Burial will be in Walnut Hill Cemetery. Visitation is 3 to 7 p.m. Thursday and from 9 a.m. until service time Friday at Patton's Park City Chapel. 67-year-old Darla Gail Jeffries of Greensburg passed away Friday at her home. A funeral service is scheduled for 1 Friday afternoon at Foster Toller Curry Funeral Home, and burial will follow in Little Barron Separate Baptist Church Cemetery. Visitation is from 10 a.m. until service time Friday at Foster Toller Curry Funeral Home. 66-year-old Cynthia Lee Messick of Munfordville passed away Wednesday at Cooper Trail Senior Living Center in Bardstown. She was a member of Cox's Creek Baptist Church. A memorial service is scheduled for 2 Sunday afternoon at Brooks Funeral Home. Cremation was chosen, and visitation is from 1 p.m. until service time Sunday at Brooks Funeral Home. 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
4: Mostly sunny today. We'll see a high of 82. Overnight, partly cloudy with a low around 60. And sunshine for Thursday with a high of 80. Thursday night calls for partly cloudy skies and a low around

0: around 60. Then for Friday, we'll see partly sunny skies, high near 83. Your weekend for Saturday, a 40% chance of showers and thunderstorms, high around 85. And then on Sunday, mostly sunny and high near 90. And right now, we do have some fog and 71 degrees. 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
1: The score on the Kentucky News Network. I'm Gus Allen. The deciding game between the Louisville and Kentucky basketball alumni will take place tonight in the TBT basketball tournament inside Memorial Coliseum in Lexington. The Vils' Montrezl Harrell had a strong game Monday night to lead the Louisville alumni with 35 points on 14 of 16 shooting, and he knows he'll get a lot more attention in tonight's contest.
2: I know they're going to change that defensive coverage on me. I mean, I might see doubles early, but it doesn't change how I come to the game and how I approach the game. You know, I come to the game and play with effort, play with energy, and do the things that I know I can do in my game and that I worked on in my craft, man, and that's what I'm going to stick with.
1: The two teams will face off at 6 p.m. tonight in the final of the best of three series. You can watch the game on FS1. In baseball, the St. Louis Cardinals dropped a 5-1 decision to Anaheim last night. The Cards have now lost four in a row, while the Atlanta Braves fell at home 8-3 to San Diego, and the Reds managed a 4-2 victory in Seattle. I'm Gus Allen, KNN Sports.
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0: it wouldn't be a morning show around here if we didn't involve some type of sports talk, but I think this is one that everybody can maybe jump in on while it's related to sports. The principle behind it, and I guess the topic here is hopefully going to touch a nerve with everybody maybe listening, and I'll bring that up as soon as I get my own studio audience in here. But Dwayne, only at a baseball game. You ever been to you sit in luxury boxes most time you go.
1: No, I don't. I don't either.
0: If it ain't got pizza and air conditioning, he ain't got. No, I'm just kidding. He's not that one.
1: Well, I am going to be with the Hot Rods in a luxury box Friday.
0: See, I knew you were doing that. Listen, this is a Cubs game, and the circumstance is really irrelevant. It's just the point, and the overall thought. This was at a Chicago Cubs game. A man at a game refused to stand during the national anthem, and a adjacent fan sitting behind him, as it were, during the national anthem, standing behind him. Young man, he looks like he's probably 25, the guy sitting.
1: Uh-huh.
0: The man that did this is probably 55, 60, I'm guessing. But he slapped the boy in the back of the head who wasn't standing, indicating that he should be getting up to stand for the national anthem.
1: Okay.
0: So you're with this, we're getting ready to do the anthem, ball game. Younger guy, 25, sitting. Older guy, around 60, standing behind him. Smacks him in the back of the head and says, "Get up, boy, it's an anthem. You're supposed to stand for that." What's your gut reaction? Are you can't believe you did that, or serves him right? I mean, what's your gut reaction?
1: Well, I think it would be a reminder maybe to the young man that he needs to stand. Maybe he's preoccupied with his cell phone and some other things that's going on that he didn't even realize it was time for the national anthem.
0: So you're going to give him a little bit of benefit of the doubt,
1: yeah,
0: maybe?
1: Yeah, I am.
0: Well, I'm not going to smack anybody at the back of the head in a public setting, especially I don't know them.
2: Because they're going to get you.
0: Lori might reach over and tap Dwayne on the back of the head and say, "Wake up!"
2: Yeah.
1: I couldn't outrun the long arms of the law on that one.
2: Long arms of the law.
0: What do you think, Laura?
2: Well, I wouldn't like that.
0: Like, as an observer? Or
2: as an observer,
0: Would you be like, Laura be over here whispering to Wilmer?
2: You don't have to be mean about it.
0: Laura be like, "I can't believe he's not standing, Wilmer. Maybe I should give him a little nudge."
2: Yeah.
0: Give him a little nudge.
2: Something maybe,
0: Oh, excuse me, I'm standing. Maybe
2: you don't want to smack somebody in the head, though.
0: Maybe let your drink, you got your Diet Coke in your hand, maybe just let the bottom of the cup just kind of graze the back of his head and say, "Oh, I'm sorry, I'm standing so sorry. For the anthem."
2: Yeah. Maybe.
0: See, that'd be clever.
2: Yeah.
0: Make a point.
2: I'm not going to cause a big scene about it,
0: You're not? Again, you're just going to whisper to Wilmer. How rude.
2: Yeah, well, me and Wilmer talk amongst ourselves.
0: She'd be like, "He must be a commie." "He must have a 5G phone."
2: Oh, yeah, 5G. I think she's got used to it now.
0: He's on TikTok.
2: It's a conspiracy.
0: He's got to log into the Flock camera system.
2: Yeah.
1: Oh.
2: There's Wilmer.
1: Mr. G from Mumfordville said the man who did the slapping was the grandfather of the boy.
0: Okay. Again, I didn't read into the situation. Well, because as a fan that's standing there at the arena, unless you know them, you don't know what the situation is either.
2: Mm-mm. You don't?
0: You don't know how to, I'm going to be a little bit, oh my. But that's good information to know.
2: It's good
0: to
2: know.
0: So now,
1: he does know. He's a guy that would know.
0: Okay, now, in that scenario, it's your grandson, Lori.
2: Mm-hmm.
0: You know you're supposed to stand for the anthem. Are you going to, how are you going to tell your grandson?
2: I'll say, "We're standing for the anthem. It's time to get up, And they're going to fix and do the anthem.
0: You going to give him one?
2: But I'm not going to slap him on the head about it.
0: Vulcan death grips on the back of the neck. "Get up, boy."
2: No.
0: No, okay.
2: Now in church, be different.
0: Oh. So wait a minute. Lori's going to be nicer at the ball game than she would be at the church.
1: She's not going to make a scene right in front of everybody. She's not going to do it.
0: Yeah.
2: Yeah, I don't want to make a big scene.
0: Sure.
1: You know. So what are you going to do in church?
2: Well, I have been known to pinch my children.
1: Pinch them?
2: Yeah, when they're growing up. Uh-huh. Or I'd get a grip on that leg, you know, if they's doing something they wasn't supposed to. They's misbehaving. Yep.
0: Oh, one listener says, well, that's the thing about the beauty about freedom. One person can do as they choose, but another can do as they choose standing behind you, too.
1: Yeah. Sounds like to me that Lori's probably had a grip on her leg before.
0: All with consequences, of course, right?
2: Yeah.
0: You just never know.
2: You know to behave.
0: Yeah.
1: Somebody says here they have seen Lori whack the grandkids in the back row of the church.
2: In the back row of the church. I haven't whacked my grandkids.
1: Now, this person says you did.
0: Let's qualify what the word whack means.
2: What's whack mean?
0: Pat, pat on the arm.
1: Shh, quiet down.
2: Yeah, I can do that.
1: They praying.
2: Yeah.
1: She's denying it.
0: Nanny, you ain't praying.
1: We got a witness here, and she's denying it.
0: Nanny, you ain't praying. I got to watch you.
2: Yeah.
0: I can't pray.
2: Be quiet.
0: Lord, close they bowels.
2: Yeah, that's what it would
1: Nanny,
2: be.
1: Nanny, why do you have one eye open?
0: All right. One more thing to bring up here on the... Pick your brain category. All right. Flush that scenario. Next.
2: Okay.
0: All right, Lori. You're driving down the road. Say you're in Munfordville. We'll just go to the source here. Say you're in Munfordville. Say you're going to McDonald's there in Munfordville. All right. And you go, you're going north on Dixie on 31. Like you're going to make the left. And you come up and you notice the light is flashing. Instead of it being green or red, it's flashing.
2: Okay.
0: It's flashing yellow. What are you going to do?
2: Well, I'm going to be cautious.
0: You're going to be cautious?
2: Caution light, yeah.
0: All right.
2: Mm-hmm.
0: Do you see my post?
2: I didn't see your post.
0: Oh, okay.
2: No. Mm-mm.
0: All right. Okay, say there's somebody at every corner. What are you going to do? Somebody coming at you, coming the other way on 31, or somebody trying to get out of McDonald's, somebody trying to get out of Dairy Queen. You're flashing yellow. What are you going to do?
2: Well, I got to wait and see what they're doing, you know, because I got to take my turn. Mm-hmm. If I got there first or not, you know.
0: Are you treating it as a four-way stop?
2: I guess so. Mm-hmm.
0: What are you doing?
1: Well, I'm going to treat it as a four-way stop, too. I'm not going to run through it, that's for sure, because it could cause an accident. So, need to wait and see what the other guy's going to do, if he's going to stop.
0: Because
1: if you don't, usually the person to your right has the right-of-way at a four-way stop.
0: Let me ask you this. If you're going through Hardyville on 31, or if you're going through on 31, if you're going through the Wigwams on 31, or up at Griderville on 31, you see that flashing yellow light, what do you do?
1: It's a caution light to mean you need to slow down and be alert that there could be cross traffic.
0: Mm-hmm. Well, that's what that flashing yellow light means at a red light as well.
2: Oh, okay.
0: Yeah.
2: So I can keep going.
0: Yes, ma'am. Well, I mean, you don't need to throw caution to the wind like Dwayne was saying.
1: Kind of
0: look at, see what everybody else is doing, but it's not a four-way stop.
2: Oh, okay.
0: Flashing yellow means you got the right of way. Flashing red means you stop.
2: You stop.
0: So, people at McDonald's, people at Dairy Queen should have stopped yesterday afternoon. And there were a few times I stood out there and watched it. I was getting ready to get me some popcorn, just wait.
2: See what happens. People watching.
0: Well, and there were a couple times it just got blogged up and nobody knew what to do. And I'm like, I understand. I kind of understand, but at the same time, I don't. Like, it is our responsibility as drivers to know what we should be doing on the roadway. And part of that is knowing a few things about unnormal or weird circumstances. But people, I guess, you know, they do register that blinking light as a four-way stop. And I don't know why they register a blinking yellow light as a four-way stop. I think they just recognize it as, the signal's malfunctioning. It's not doing what it's normally doing. So we better stop.
2: So with that happening, and it's happening on both sides, like the people coming out from Dairy Queen,
0: they've got a flashing red.
2: They got a flashing red.
0: It's basically the same setup as you got anywhere on 31E, at the Wigwams, at Griderville, Hardyville, you know, it's the at that point, it's flashing red on the approaches for the outside, mm-hmm. and it's flashing yellow for 31, you know, the traffic going north and south. So, again, it's a at that point, it becomes a caution light. So, anyway, I was quizzing to
2: I'm
0: see
2: confused,
0: what the...
2: So I don't know.
0: Well,
1: to see that's from the, Medcalf County, remember?
0: Well, yeah.
1: They're different over there.
0: I'm going to give her the benefit of the doubt, too.
2: That's right.
0: Yeah.
1: They haven't seen these lights before.
2: We don't use those. We got people for that.
1: They have people that stands out there over in Medcalf County that directs you.
2: Hey, boy, it's your turn. Come on.
0: Well, and what got me hooked on this... You spit on my car.
2: It's all right. It'll wash off. Go on.
0: Glad I didn't have my T-tops out. Oh, I'm sorry. Oh, man. As he wipes off his chin. I'm sorry. I didn't mean to hit you in the head. That's like, that ain't going to hurt you, boy. It's like sunscreen anyway.
2: That's right.
0: Rub it in.
1: If Wilmer is riding with her, uh-huh. Wilmer's going to get out in direct traffic at the four-way stop.
2: I don't know if Wilmer would do that.
0: I want to see that. I do want to see that.
2: She'd be like, I don't know. Do you want to go first? Where are you going? You in a hurry? Is it urgent?
0: And what started this was I went out to get fuel. I went out to the Shell myself.
1: Yeah.
0: I went out there and I filled up the fuel and turned around and I came back through. I went through the light slowly, but I saw a guy approaching from the Dairy Queen side and there was one waiting on the McDonald's side. There were a couple cars coming at me going north as I was going south on 31. Anyway, as I passed through the intersection, a guy in a, I'm not going to identify him. Anyway, in a pickup truck, blew his horn and yelled out at me very loudly. I don't know what he said. All I heard was, rawr!
2: Oh, okay. He didn't think you was doing the right thing,
0: He didn't think I was doing the right thing.
2: Because you was going straight through? Because
0: I went through. He's like, my turn!
2: My turn.
0: No, it's not your turn. It's your turn when 31E is, or 31W is clear.
2: So those people have to wait till it's clear until they go.
0: That's absolutely right.
2: Okay. See, I wouldn't have known.
1: Did you stop your car and get out and yell at him and tell him it was not your turn?
0: No, I didn't.
2: No, he went on.
0: But I did, like, he kind of startled me when, you know, he kind of honked it. I was like,
2: what?
0: Like, and I threw my hand up. And see, that's another dangerous, like, I'm sure I just, like, did that, but I hope it didn't look like I
2: had certain fingers
0: had
2: up.
0: I did not. Just to clarify, you startled me is what you did.
2: Uh-huh. Yeah.
0: And then I turned into, I was going to get something to drink because I like the things at Five Star. Mm-hmm. Plus, every 10th one's free.
2: Okay. You get that often, huh?
0: So, I was going to go in there to get something to drink, and I was like, oh, man, I hope he doesn't pull in behind me.
2: Yeah.
0: Because I don't want to have that conversation here, because I'll get right.
2: Brother.
0: So, he didn't.
1: He's going to get right.
0: He didn't. All right, well, 7:30, we'll take the break. We'll come back with a forecast. Lori says, next couple days.
2: Oh, I'm loving it. Loving it.
0: Bingo.
2: Mm-hmm.
0: Dwayne's got our entertainment history list, and we'll re-canvass the birthday list one more time, too. So if you've got a birthday or an anniversary, you want to throw one here for today's list, July 22nd, hit us up, 270-786-4400, and we'll give you a chance to win Beach Bend tickets, too, here before 8 o'clock.
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11: Oh my God. 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I can't even believe you just said that.
12: Why did you see that?
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8: 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Laughs on break.
2: Presented by Bank of Buffalo, and today we'll see mostly sunny skies, high near 82, overnight partly cloudy with a low of 60. Thursday calls for sunshine, a high near 80 with an overnight low of 60. And then on Friday, partly sunny, looking good once again with a high near 83. And currently we have some fog and mist, and we're at 72 degrees.
0: Thank you much, Miss Lori. 7:36 the time as we look at this Wednesday, July 22nd. And we'll take a look at history notes here from entertainment.
1: My first year was 1969. Aretha Franklin this day, struggling with the breakup of her marriage, is arrested for causing a disturbance in an incident at a Detroit parking lot.
0: She said, come on, Asifa, give me some R-E-S-P-E-S. No, she's going to spell it.
2: Oh, yeah.
0: Yeah, she's going to spell it.
1: All right, and then we move up to 1977, shaken by the deaths of his sister Rhonda and good friend Freddie Prinze. Tony Orlando says on stage at a show in Massachusetts, this is my last day as a performer. He spends some time recovering and then returns to the stage in November.

0: Ty Ribbon.
1: Yep. Uh-huh.
0: Songs had little anecdotes back then. I was on the mower yesterday. I got most of my yard, the part I needed to get. I've got the lot beside me and then the house, the yard.
1: Okay.
0: I got the lot mowed before the storm came up.
1: All right.
0: While I was listening to the station, be sure the EAS wasn't going off and all that, listening to Megan. She played one of your favorites, Lori.
1: One of my favorites?
0: Yes, she did. Golden Ring.
1: Golden Ring.
0: I've got to be honest with you. I had never paid attention to the story.
1: You hadn't?
0: Of Golden Ring. I knew what it was about and
1: yeah.
0: The woman and the man, whatever. I didn't realize the circle of life for a ring. That at the end, it goes back to the pawn shop just ready to set somebody else up again.
1: That's right.
0: And I was like, that's not really nice.
1: It happens. Huh.
0: Well, I mean, they should have called it Golden Ring Curse or something, you know? Like, mm-hmm. Are they downplaying? I wonder where George and Tammy were at that point. Were they divorced when that song was recorded?
1: There might have been some rocky stuff going on. I'm not sure, but, mm-hmm.
2: Roddy was on the wall.
1: Had to come from somewhere.
0: Are they discouraging you from getting married? Is that what they're saying about this song? I mean, what's the deeper meaning here? It's a story, and there's an anecdote behind it, but... Hmm. Are they telling us not to do that?
1: Yeah.
0: I don't
1: Could
0: know.
1: Be.
0: But I, like I said, all these years, I've heard the song. I've never listened to it that closely and pictured what was going on with it. All right, what else you got?
2: Well, it was a sad day for Shylite fans in 2005 on this day. Eugene Record, the lead singer of the Shylites, died of cancer at the age of 64.
0: Their iconic song.
2: 21 years ago today.

0: great stuff from the sidelines. All right.
1: All right, and then a sad day for Ozzy Osbourne fans. 1 year ago today, 2025, 17 days after his farewell concert with his band Black Sabbath, Ozzy Osbourne died at the age of 76.
0: Mm-hmm. All right. That's your list?
2: That's it.
0: All right. 22nd day of July. Birthdays locally. Larry Aiken, happy birthday to Larry. Todd Reynolds is on the list. Jeremy Reynolds, happy birthday. Cindy Green. Olivia King, we won't embarrass you this time, Olivia. Jamie Swords, Kathy Logston, Baylor Dial, happy birthday. And then an anniversary for Stephen and Beth Avery. So hopefully you folks have a wonderful, wonderful day. And if you've got a birthday or an anniversary, you hit us up at 270-786-4400, 270-786-4400, 741. We'll take the break, come back. We still got our National Day calendar to touch on, see if we can celebrate some stuff. And what do you want to do?
2: You want to do a sounds like?
0: We'll do a sounds like.
2: All right.
0: Lori's going to do a sounds like. If you've not won past 4 weeks or so, 30 days, give us a holler, and we'll set you up with Beach Bend tickets. When we come back, we'll play Sounds Like with Lori Houghton on a Wednesday ride-in.
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0: it's a Wednesday hump day right in. Nice day in store for us weather-wise here across the region. About 82, 3 for most part today, and 80 tomorrow, 82 or 3 on Friday.
1: Uh-huh.
0: Going to warm up for the weekend again, so enjoy here the next few days if you can. All right, what are we celebrating today?
1: Well, it's National Mango Day.
0: I like a good mango.
2: That sounds good.
1: Okay. Mm-hmm. We're going to follow that up with a National Hammock Day. That is, if you can find a tree to put it on.
2: That sounds wonderful.
0: I never feel comfortable in a hammock.
1: I don't either.
2: I've got one that you attach to the top of the porch, and I love that one. I got to get it fixed again because it broke.
0: Now, I like the wide, like if there's like the wide hammock that comes out to the, like it, you know, may have a point, obviously, that it hooks, but if it's got like a brace that comes out and maybe a bar, and then the part you lay in, the bed part's flat, but like the hammocks that people tie to trees and just kind of get in like a folded up banana. The folded up banana. I'm not about those.
2: Too much balancing going on.
0: Yep. Yeah, I want to turn and sway and swish when I'm sleeping.
2: Yeah.
0: And I don't be falling out, having bears lick my face or nothing.
1: I don't really want to do it outside. I'm going to have to sweat
2: put
1: bees.
2: Put it inside.
0: Yeah.
1: Sweat bees.
2: Inside hammock.
0: Yeah. Man, those study bees are something this year.
2: Yep.
0: Those people commonly mistake those for sweat bees, but those... It's kind of like fly, and they dart around a little bit.
2: Yeah.
0: Man, they were just, they covered me up down my dad's house here the other day. I was like, dadgum.
2: They're everywhere.
1: Yeah. Yep.
0: All right.
1: It is National Rat Catcher's Day.
2: Rat catcher.
1: Yep. Lori's got a net. Anybody cleaning out your corn crib, she'll come out with her net and catch some rats.
2: Lori's not going to do that.
1: And guess what's for supper?
2: Dumplings.
0: I'm afraid to really ask because I felt bad the way we treated Lori Dwayne yesterday.
1: What do you mean? What did we do to her?
2: Oh, just that one day, huh?
0: Oh, well, the shoes are. I mean, the gloves are coming off now.
1: Yeah.
0: No, on the bird.
2: Oh, the bird. I did get the bird out of there.
0: I felt like I
1: did
0: when
1: you
0: I
1: do it?
2: I'll be the man, and I got the bird out.
0: I was running. I was.
1: You did
0: I,
1: it?
0: I needed to get I to did. A meeting, but I was like, man, we fussed at you, or not. We picked at you a little bit about that. I said, I got to go.
2: I got the bird out.
0: But I thought if I take it out, she'll never even remember it.
2: Mm-hmm.
0: Or maybe it was weighing on your mind. I don't know.
2: Well, I always see it, you know, when I go outside here. So. Yeah. Yeah, I got me a stick yesterday and
0: just poked it out.
2: Got it right out of there.
0: Oh, man. All right.
2: It hadn't stuck or nothing.
1: What about all the little babies?
2: I didn't see
0: now,
2: no babies.
0: Dwayne,
2: we there weren't no eggs or nothing.
0: We don't need to go down that road.
1: No, not in your grill, there wasn't.
2: No eggs. He looked at peace.
1: Yeah.
0: Oh, my.
1: I bet he was, too.
0: Oh, my.
1: He didn't even know what hit him.
2: He didn't.
1: It's World Brain Day.
0: World Brain Day, okay.
1: Now, that's it.
0: Well,
1: that's it.
2: That's it. Wasn't much on her today.
0: Well, let's make our own excitement then. How about that?
2: How about that?
1: She's ready.
0: Are we going to play sounds? We're going to play sounds like.
2: Yes, we are.
0: And it's a little rhyming game that we play, along with commonsensical questions, whimsical commonsensical questions. Lori's going to ask you, we typically do things in three, so there's a series, three questions, and we just need you to get one of them right.
2: Just one.
0: And all of your answers are going to be one-word answers.
2: Yep.
0: And they're going to be rhyming with...
2: Storm.
0: Sounds like storm is what we're playing this morning. So you are going to answer Lori's questions, whatever they are, and the answers will all be one word and rhyme with...
2: Storm.
0: So we're playing Sounds Like Storm for Beach Bend tickets, 270-786-4400, 270-786-4400.
2: We need a participant.
0: We need a participant.
2: Contestant.
0: Yep. And while we're waiting on that, if I can get to my picture here, I've got my sign of the day. And I saw this on a bumper sticker. Oh, bumper sticker. Where did you go? Here we go. Honk if you love peace and quiet.
2: The oxymoron, ain't it?
0: I guess so.
1: Yeah.
0: Honk if you love peace and quiet. Playing Sounds Like for Beach Bend tickets. Good morning. Who is this?
3: This is Bella
0: Hi, Bella Dodie. How are you?
3: Good, you?
0: We're doing great. We're going to play Sounds Like. You want to go to Beach Bend?
3: Yes.
0: All right. Lori's going to ask you some questions. All of your answers are going to rhyme with the word...
2: storm.
0: All right. Here we go, Lori.
2: This is a college room.
3: Dorm.
2: Ding, ding, ding.
0: Ding, ding, ding.
2: A doctor's office will have you to fill out a...
3: Form,
2: yes.
0: Well, she's on a roll. Can she get three?
2: The same thing every day is usually called the...
3: Norm,
2: yes.
0: There we go.
2: She got all three of them.
0: All right. Yay. Bella Doty's going to Beach Bend. Bella will have these tickets here waiting for you. They are able to be... You can pick them up anytime beginning today, okay?
3: Okay, thank you.
2: Good job.
0: Have a good day. Have a great day. Bella Doty, winner, Beach Bend tickets. Sounds like storm.
2: It was hard to come up with that third one.
0: Was it?
4: Yeah.
1: Oh, Lori, you went to Medcalf County. I know you're a quick thinker.
0: I don't think your questions were hard, but you can get more personal if you want. Chris used to eat nasty Papa John's pizza in a...
2: dorm. Yeah.
0: Dwayne's activity in business has never been the...
2: norm.
1: That's true.
2: Yeah, we could have made it more personal.
0: You need to throw a monkey wrench in there every now and then. Like, what's a word that almost rhymes with storm, but really could be a... you'd have to bend it to get it to rhyme.
2: Yeah, mm-hmm. Like corn.
0: Corn.
2: Yeah.
0: Lori likes ears of...
2: cauliflower.
0: Watch somebody's face just get complex. Norm, corn, norm, storm. It doesn't rhyme.
2: It doesn't rhyme. It can't be right.
0: All right. Well, honk if you love peace and quiet. Good morning, everybody. We'll get in the swap shop next. Are there anything on the community calendar list that I need to throw?
2: I wonder if there's something going on.
0: Yeah, we may need to throw a couple of these out at you. Hart County Schools open enrollment continues today. Day one of that was yesterday. So any new student attending Hart County Schools for the first time, this event yesterday and today is for you. 8 a.m. to 3 p.m. each school in the county. So wherever you're going to go, you're welcome to go there. You'll need some things to bring with you. Physical, up-to-date immunization certificate. You've got to get a few other documents there before school starts and some other deadlines in January. And a sixth grade reminder, physical and immunizations have to be up to date, along with some other things. Again, if you want more information, you've got questions, give a call to Miss Christina Boone at 524-4314 at the Hart County Board of Education office. And again, enrollment going on today in Hart County Schools for students who've never been in the school system before. They didn't get to have this yesterday with the storms all moving through. They canceled it, but they'll continue to have this Lady Colonel Open Gym at Caverna High School every Tuesday and Thursday until further notice, probably until about school starts, but certainly this Thursday, Open Gym. So come on by, be a part of that. And if I can get down to my public service announcement list here, Wisdom Faith Community Church. And, well, I should say Wisdom Faith Christian Academy, a community church. They have their open registration today from 4 to 6 at the school and church located at 367 Noblock Wisdom Road. Mm-hmm. If you've got questions ahead of that, call 432-7338, 432-7338. And that gets us through the next couple of weeks here. I do want to mention the Chamber of Commerce, Hart County Chamber of Commerce Awards Banquet. Is coming up on August 27th, still a few weeks down the road, but I want you to get tickets now and be able to get a table reserved for your business, your employees. If you're not a chamber member, you'd like to go be a part of this great celebration, evening of recognition and fellowship to honor businesses and organizations and individuals around the community, you can join the chamber. 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Get your tickets now for an acoustic performance of Blackstone Cherry, part of the Rock for Steve benefit, Saturday, August 29th, Cave Area Conference Center. Our good friend Steve Jewell Sr. battling cancer, and all the proceeds going to benefit his journey here. Steve's band Nightfall also going to be there. Several other South Central Kentucky artists will be in attendance. Tickets for the show for Blackstone Cherry Acoustic, $5. You can get them at cavecity.com. You can get them at the door there at the convention or the conference center there, certainly before the event too. There's going to be a car show earlier in the day. It gets underway at 10. Live auction, a part of that as well. Food trucks throughout the day set up at the parking lot there at the conference center. No admission to get into that. Admission is just for the concert that night. 5 o'clock, again, Blackstone Cherry. $5 to get in, so we'll take that at Cave Area Conference Center. And again, it's all a benefit for our good friend Steve Jewell Sr. We wish you the best, buddy. All right. Everybody have a great day. Y'all going to swap shop it up?
2: Yes, we are.
0: All right. Lori and Dwayne hanging on for swap shop next hour as we hit 8 o'clock on WLOC.

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3: News. I'm CJ Papa. 11th straight night of U.S. airstrikes on Iran, targeting various sites, this time reaching deeper into the Islamic Republic. Secretary of State Marco Rubio met China's foreign minister today in the Philippines, saying Iran's in trouble.
4: They're facing hyperinflation, runaway inflation, high food costs. These are all pre-existing. They've all gotten worse. They suffered a tremendous amount of damage to their military infrastructure.
3: Tropical storm Bertha expected to make landfall today.
5: Gulf of America furious here. It's trucking toward the finger of Louisiana, and that is south of New Orleans, about 75 miles. Venice, Port Sulphur, Grand Isle. Impacts expected to happen later this afternoon there, but already seeing them here this morning on this barrier island.
3: Fox Weather's Robert Way, about 40 miles south of Mobile, Alabama. 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
1: For Wednesday, it is July 22nd, and from the Studio 101 News Desk, I'm Chris Jesse. Severe thunderstorms rolled through the state late Tuesday, leaving a stretch through Grayson, Hart, and Metcalf counties among the hardest hit. A severe thunderstorm warning was issued for Hart County at 4:04 p.m., followed by a tornado warning at 4:21 p.m. The storm impacted a Nolan Lake neighborhood along Broadford Road near Wax, destroying and heavily damaging homes and adjacent structures. A media report out of Grayson County says two people received non-life-threatening injuries in that area. The storm entered Hart County with a confirmed tornado traveling in a southeast path that weaved in and out of the Kentucky 88 corridor toward Munfordville. It crossed I-65 just north of Hart County's rest areas and the Green River Bridge, continuing on a path that hit Rowlett's. Heavy rain and a clogged drain resulted in standing water along the interstate on the north end of the bridge. Traffic was reduced to one lane in each direction for several hours. Multiple structures in the Rowlett's area, including residences, garages, and the clubhouse at Caveland Country Club, were heavily damaged. Trees and power lines blocked US 31W in the area for several hours. The Hart County Animal Shelter was not directly damaged. Nearby debris was blown into a fence, creating a temporary breach in the perimeter of the facility. No animals were injured, and while a couple of dogs were able to get free of the fence, reports of the animal shelter being heavily damaged with all of its animals running free were incorrectly reported on social media and through several media outlets. As the storm continued toward the southeastern quadrant of the county, additional damage was reported in the Uno area before the cell entered Metcalf County, where the tornado warning was extended. No injuries were reported in Hart County. Similar damage reports were received along the storm's southeast path across Metcalf County, including Edmonton. Utility crews continue working to restore power following Tuesday's storms. As of the top of the hour, 623 Hart County customers are without electricity, with 545 of those being Farmers RECC customers and 78 being Kentucky Utilities customers. Grayson County has 33 customers without power, mostly concentrated in the Wax area. Metcalf County seems to be the hardest hit on utility infrastructure, with 2,039 customers still without power. Hardin County has 27 customers without power, and Barron County has 18 customers without power. Motorists are reminded to avoid areas of downed utilities and never cross a downed line or try to remove trees that are near power lines, as contacting objects may be charged. Tuesday night, the Reds evened up their series in Seattle with a 4-2 win. The deciding game of that series is set for this afternoon. 2:40 for the first pitch, 2:10. Our coverage begins here on WLOC Sports. The Reds and the Mariners this afternoon before the Reds have a day off on Thursday and then head to St. Louis for a weekend series with the Cardinals. Calmer and nicer weather for us for the next few days anyway. Details are coming up here in just a couple of minutes.
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1: Mostly sunny today, pleasant, 82 for the high, partly cloudy tonight, a low of 60, then sunny and about 80 for a high on Thursday. Partly cloudy Thursday night, a low of 60, then partly sunny on Friday with a high of 83, a 40% chance of showers and thunderstorms on Saturday with a high of 85, and then short-lived relief, mostly sunny skies, a high back to near 90 on Sunday. 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
2: Year-old Rita Riri Kelly Brown of Edmonton passed away Monday. She was a member of the Maple Hill Church. Survivors include her husband, Billy Brown. Funeral services for Rita Riri Kelly Brown will be held at 11 a.m. Thursday at Jesse Wilson Funeral Home. Burial to follow in the Maple Hill Cemetery. Visitation through 8 p.m. this evening and after 8 a.m. on Thursday at Jesse Wilson Funeral Home. 33-year-old Erica Pointer Guffey of Glasgow passed away Sunday at T.J. Sampson Hospital. She was a member of the Living Hope Baptist Church. Survivors include her parents, Alicia Beckham and Eric Pointer, her children, Briar Brown and Parker Brown of Smiths Grove, Collins Guffey of Alvington, her grandparents, Joe Pointer of Glasgow and Janice Rich of Cave City and Don Rich of Bowling Green, her siblings, Samantha Clemens of Clarkson, Dylan Beckham of Lebanon, Sadie Miller and Alex Pointer, both of Glasgow. Funeral services for Erica Pointer Guffey will be held at 11 a.m. Friday at the Patton Funeral Home, Park City Chapel. Burial to follow in the Walden Hill Cemetery. Visitation from 3 until 7 on Thursday and after 9 a.m. on Friday at the Patton Funeral Home, Park City Chapel. 67-year-old Darla Gail Jeffries of Greensburg passed away Friday at her home. Survivors include a son, Shane Pointer of Greensburg, a daughter, Jennifer Pointer of Louisville, siblings, Kathy Miller, Tony Jeffries, and Marlene Mathis, all of Greensburg, Tanya Jeffries of Springfield, and Michael Jeffries of Louisville. Funeral services for Darla Gail Jeffries will be held at 1 p.m. Friday at Foster Toler Curry Funeral Home. Burial to follow in the Little Barron Separate Baptist Church Cemetery. Visitation beginning after 10 a.m. on Friday at Foster Toler Curry Funeral Home. 66-year-old Cynthia Lee Messick of Mumfordville passed away Wednesday at Cooper Trail Senior Living Center in Bargetown. She was a member of the Cox's Creek Baptist Church and retired from Hart County Board of Education. Survivors include three daughters, Amy Johnson of Taylorsville, Emily Messick of Mumfordville, and Rachel Smith of Bargetown. Three grandchildren, two brothers, Richard Howard Easley and John and Hines Ferdinand Roberts, two sisters, Kathy DeSouter and Christina Riggleman. A memorial service for Cynthia Lee Messick will be held at 2 p.m. Sunday in the chapel of the Brooks Funeral Home. Cremation was chosen. Visitation from 1 p.m. until time for the services on Sunday at the Brooks Funeral Home.
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0: And good morning, everybody. Welcome to Swap Shop, and hope everybody's okay this morning after all the storms and tornado that come through. And hopefully you're okay, your family's okay. I know we have a lot of damage, but I know things can be replaced. They're material, but lives can't. So we certainly hope that you and your family are doing well. And heard of maybe just some injuries, but I don't think anything serious, life-threatening. So hope everyone is doing well this morning. We do want to open up your phone lines this morning at 270-786-4400. And if you do have something for our Swap Shop this morning, we'll be glad to take your phone call. 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
0: 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They're on 31W North Cave City today. All right, let's open up the phone lines, 270-786-4400. 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
0: Shop
4: get some money.
0: 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Boy, it can be good, and you can come back and get as many as you want. And then move on to the fresh country vegetables. They got green beans and corn, mashed potatoes with brown gravy, macaroni and cheese, fried apples. And then they got the pinto beans, and you can make even a bowl of pinto beans and cornbread if you want. They've got the cornbread and the rolls. And then, of course, they do have the famous catfish and other meats like roast beef, meatloaf, fried chicken, tenderloin, pork chops, and shoulder. They always have two or three meats. And then they always got dessert, and that's included in the all-you-can-eat buffet, like the famous peach cobbler and ice cream. Or maybe strawberry cobbler or blackberry cobbler. They do mix it up. And then, of course, banana pudding. It's all good. It's all you can eat. And when you come in today, you get a free drink with the purchase of the all-you-can-eat buffet. So come on in and get what you want right there at the Watermill, 804 Mammoth Cave Road, Cave City. 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And you get anything from a burger to a steak and everything in between, country ham included. 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They've been voted the number one hole-in-the-wall restaurant in the state of Kentucky. And don't forget, there's always room for you and your family. And they've got that large banquet room to take care of any type of crowd so they can seat a lot of people. Come on out to Watermill, 804 Mammoth Cave Road, Cave City, Kentucky.
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0: Yes, sir. What's your name?
5: Marcus Runyon.
0: Marcus Runyon. 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
5: Horse Cave.
0: Oh, okay. Well, we've got two tickets here for you for Beach Bend Park and Bowling Green, and thank you for calling.
5: All right, thank you.
0: All right, so Marcus Runyon is going to Beach Bend. And you're listening to the Swap Shop this morning, and we just want to get these tickets given away. We want everybody to enjoy the rest of your summer and, you know, maybe take the kids or grandkids or whatever that you need to do. And so anyway, we appreciate Beach Bend and, of course, Kentucky Railway Museum and all the others that have given us giveaways, including the Grand Ole Opry. We do want to say a big thank you to Eddie Bruder and the folks at Glasgow Coin and Jewelry on the Square.
6: This is Matt Jones with Kentucky Sports Radio. You've heard me make bold claims about the Big Blue on the hardwood, and the kids in Kentucky always back it up. 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
0: All right, you're listening to the Swap Shop. Our lines are open. Now, if you are thinking about having maybe a yard sale or moving sale, I know that there's a lot of debris around this morning from the storms. Right now we're at 74 with partly cloudy skies, but hey, we're looking at sunshine, 81. I mean, it's going to be real pleasant today. Tomorrow, sunshine, 79 degrees. Friday, sunny, 82. I mean, this is some good stuff right here, folks. So, and then maybe about 84 by Saturday. But, I mean, we're looking at some good days to have some yard sales and moving sales. 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
4: Well, let's check in with Denison's Roadside Market on this Wednesday. Good morning.
7: Good morning. How are y'all?
4: Doing just fine. How was everything at Denison's after the storm yesterday?
7: Well, we're lucky. We're going to say that much, that we didn't have any damage here, and we're blessed on that.
4: Good.
7: And not nobody hurt. But with that being said, guys, we still have a big variety of plants in our greenhouse. The sale is still running in the greenhouse, so come check them two young ladies out down there. When you walk up to the porch, you will see porch swings, gliders, park benches. We do have homegrown watermelons coming in. The first picking was yesterday. We have homegrown honeydews, cantaloupes, tomatoes. We are starting to have a bushel up regular cannon tomatoes, Roma tomatoes, cabbage, pickling cucumbers, cucumber slicer, squash, zucchini. All of our peppers are homegrown, so come check all of our signs that we are putting up and we will continue to put up throughout the season. But we have Penn's Country Ham, Kenny's Cheeses, Legacy Dairy Milk, Silver Mist Lettuce, Jake's Sausage, and Penn Sausage. We have a new variety of candles come in. We have jams, jellies, relishes, hot sauces, barbecue sauces, fajita seasoning. We have two soap vendors, which are bringing new items in every day, so come check them out. We also have homegrown beef from hamburger steaks, roast, and briskets. We have a lot of handmade items from bowls, T-shirts, candles, jewelry for men and women, biffos. 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
4: And I know that you are Kentucky Proud Market. Thank you so much for talking with us.
7: Thank you, Lori. Y'all have a good day.
4: All right. 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
4: I have one better than that. I've got a puppy that if somebody wants to come and get, they can. It's been there since, when was the storm? Was that Sunday? Or over the weekend, whenever we had the storm before this last one.
0: Okay.
4: Yeah, it's a not Pomeranian. It's a Shih Tzu.
0: Oh, my.
4: It's white in color. It looks like it would have been somebody's pet. I don't know. I have called animal control to come out, and they've been out twice, but they can't catch him there. Because he'll come up to the porch, and then he'll be gone for a while, and then he'll come right back. So he keeps coming back to the house.
0: Is he lost?
4: It's possible.
0: Have you got it out on social media that there's
4: I haven't yet.
0: You need to put that out on social media. It may be one of your neighbors.
4: It's possible. It does have glazed eyes. So I'm wondering if it's dealing with some glaucoma or something going on with it. Uh-huh. But it is a white, it's a Shih Tzu, and it's pretty color, you know.
0: You need to get that on, you need to get it out on social media.
4: Yeah.
0: Somebody may, maybe their dog.
4: It could be.
0: Or somebody want it.
4: Mm-hmm. Well, if you can find it.
0: just stick it out on social media.
4: I will do that. Yeah. I will do that.
0: Yeah.
4: Yeah.
0: All right. Swap Shop brought to you by Trophy Ridge. And I tell you what, Seth Yoder does a great job. He really does at Trophy Ridge. And they've got two locations in Cub Run. 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Trophy Ridge Trading Post. Archery, guns, ammunition, fishing equipment, they've got it all right there for you. 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In Mumfordville, just off Highway 88 at the depot. And also in Cub Run, selling guns and fishing equipment. 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So keep listening. For more information, contact the owner, Seth Yoder, at 270-832-4176. That's Trophy Ridge Archery. And so again, guns, fishing equipment, archery, they've got it all. Of course, they do other things too. I've got another sheet on them. I don't know. Got misplaced. But anyway, they do have trail cameras, Wise Eye, Browning, Cuddleback, Muddy. They're your Hoyt archery dealer. They've got the ladder stands. Of course, they've got other things as well. And they do custom food plotting. So keep that in mind and give Seth Yoder a call. And he'll be glad to talk with you. 832-4176. All right, Lori?
4: All right. Well, let's tell you about a walkthrough time with Emory Riley. He'll be with us tomorrow, probably showcasing some items. And, of course, he's got all kinds of stuff, different vendors working with at his shop at Interstate Plaza in Mumfordville. So you want to make sure you check out the Facebook page with A Walkthrough Time. You'll be able to see everything inside the store, the new things that have been coming in. And, actually, they're antiques. They're collectibles. They're one of a kinds. You'll find vintage items such as vintage furniture and toys. 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You can buy directly by contacting or messaging Emory Riley on Facebook, or you may give him a call. 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His number, 270-361-1233.
0: 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That's Hart County Solid Waste, one of our sponsors this morning. 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I think we've got a new update from Farmers RECC. They're trying to get all those power outages taken care of, so they are working in a lot of communities this morning, trying to get everybody back up to normal.

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1: 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Karaoke is on Thursday and Fridays, and live music on Saturdays. They've got it all going on. Don't forget Highland Social. Their sister restaurant is open in Glasgow, right there on the square. And so a lot of folks really love these the food items that they serve up there, including, of course, the chicken wings, the smash burgers. They've got the trash can nachos, homemade pizzas, and so much more right there at Mammoth Valley Pub, half mile from I-65, Cave City, Kentucky.
2: 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The phone number to call is 270-786-4351.
1: All right. Thank you, Lori. And, of course, coming up here after the Swap Shop, you've got gospel music with the Celebration of the King. And then Ken Scott will be in. It's Wednesday, so we've got gospel music and some programming this morning. And then 12 noon will be the news at the top of the hour. Ken will have your second Swap Shop of the day, and then we'll get a mixture of music right on here on Studio 101 WLOC. All right, we are gearing up for football, and if you'd like to be a sponsor, you can call us at 786-1000, and we'll be doing Caverna and Hart County once again, and both those teams are out there on the practice field and working hard to get ready for the brand new season. 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
1: 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All right, today is the 22nd day of July. Happy birthday to Larry Aiken, Todd Reynolds, Jeremy Reynolds, Cindy Green, Olivia King, Jamie Swords, Kathy Loxton, Baylor Dial, and happy anniversary, Stephen and Beth Avery, and many, many more. Thank you so much for listening in. And coming up on 9 o'clock.
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popular traditional hymns, familiar gospel hits, and current gospel releases. It's our desire that you are truly blessed by these artists and songs. Celebration to the King.

Good morning. Welcome to Celebration to the King. It's the 22nd day of July. I'm Lori Houchins with you on this Wednesday at 9:01. I want to say thank you going out to Butler Funeral Home, one of our sponsors, Butler Funeral Home. We appreciate Larry and the staff. They're located in Edmonton, caring for you and your family in a time of need. Right now, the Lindsays.

That's the Lindsays, and Even Till the End, 906, and he certainly is good to us this morning. Glad you're listening in. Hope you're looking forward to a wonderful day. As far as the weather, things are looking good for the next several days, even into the weekend. Not going to be bad at all. Hope you get to enjoy that. Want to say thank you going out to Bank of Buffalo, one of our sponsors, serving the community with trusted financial services such as checking, CDs, and home loans. 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Thank you so much for being a sponsor. Right now, Lefevre Quartet and My Jesus.

0: Singing Cooks and Family Ties. It is 9:14. 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If you have any questions or if you'd like more information, call 270-393-6862. 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

It was a Sunday pretty much like any other. 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Except this morning he didn't open his Bible. There was a strange look on his face. He said, "I'm concerned about how some of you have been talking about this old altar. I know you're making plans, but before you make a decision, you need to know a little more about her. Some have said this old altar isn't worth much anymore, that it's just an old relic, an antique. With all our renovations, just an old eyesore. I've heard some say it's out of date. Others said it's just in the way.

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Someone else said church is just different now than in the old days. We don't need that. It's just in the way. Well, I hear your concerns, and I have to agree.

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You wouldn't know it now to hear what people say, but she was real important once. 'Cause every night after the preacher would preach, folks would bow down and get saved. That's right, hundreds, maybe even thousands over the years. They'd bow down and get saved right here. If you could look at the old boards real close, you can still see the stains from their tears. And it wasn't just folks getting saved, no sir. Why, if we stayed here all day and night, we just wouldn't be able to count all the answered prayers and lives that were made right. In World War I and World War II, moms and dads would sometimes stay here all night long, praying that God would bring their children safely home. Same thing for the Korean War and then Vietnam. Everyone just always knew this was the place where some comfort and peace could be found. Oh, and the other things I remember. Like that night that old Whiskey Joe, that's what people around here called him. Well, he set his bottle down right there. Then he knelt down there and prayed and just got up and walked out the door. Oh, but he was back on Sunday morning. His family nearly filled up a whole pew. He later served as deacon, one of the best men I ever knew. I could go on and on about the miracles I've seen happen right here. But you're probably getting tired of listening to an old preacher ramble on about his memories of bygone years. I don't know. Maybe I just can't see how this new way is any better. Guess I'm just getting old, set in my ways. But try hard as I might, I just can't understand

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I've had my say. The church board told me early this morning that they thought we should put the matter up for a vote. So I'll step back now and let one of them come. It's kind of hard for me to talk anyway with this big lump in my throat. Well, he stepped back, but not a deacon moved. Every eye in the church was filled with tears. And one by one, they all

0: hearts were touched and lives were changed, and it all became perfectly clear. That pastor stepped up and boldly proclaimed, "This old altar stays right here."
1: The Schofields, an altar for sale, 925, on our celebration to the King. 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As we continue on this Wednesday morning, here are the inspirations.

0: 28th on a Wednesday, 22nd day of July. Lori Houghton's with you. We'll have more gospel music and programming all the way through 12 noon today. Hope you'll stay with us this morning. 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

the primitives, that sweet land of God somewhere. Good morning to those who are sick or shut in this morning. Hope you get to feeling better. Hope you enjoy the day. It's going to be a nice day, some low 80s for your high, and we'll see some sunshine too. And much of the same for tomorrow, even into Friday. So hope you'll be able to get out and enjoy that. And hopefully the outdoor weather, you'll be able to breathe better. I know I've been having trouble with that lately, too, so I don't know if it's where it's been so hot and humid or what's going on, but I know it's getting me as well. Well, let's say thank you going out to Clausen Law Office, one of our sponsors. 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And we'll continue more gospel music right now with the Chuckwagon Game.

0: That is Wade Spencer, going to be moving some bluegrass this morning on your celebration to the King. It is 9:41. Let's take a look at community calendar. Vacation Bible School is being held this week nightly at Lone Oak Baptist Church from 6 to 8:30 each evening. Classes are 4 years and under through 13 and up. The theme is Emerald Crossing, and there will be Bible lessons about King David and God's Word, music, crafts, recreation, and refreshments. The pastor is Blake Durrett. Army of God Vacation Bible School will be held this Thursday and Friday. The hours are 6 to 8 p.m. The location is 90 Wickerville Road, Hardyville. A meal will be provided both nights, and Fun Day will be Saturday from 10 till 2. Kevin Spencer is going to sing at Gloryland Gospel Church this Thursday evening at 6 p.m. The location is 1761 Commerce Drive, Scottsville. The pastor is Chris Calvert. Creekside Church will be giving away over 300 pair of new name brand tennis shoes for students, various sizes, and that'll be Saturday, August 1st at the church pavilion from 10 to 2. Mossy's Closet will be there with free clothing. There are kids and adult sizes. Each person receiving shoes must pick up in person. There will also be free haircuts that day. Ann Barber Way General Baptist Church is having an evening of gospel singing, which will take place Saturday, August 1st at 5 p.m. The Burdens from Beaver Dam, the Givens family, and Turner family, both from Bowling Green, will sing. Refreshments will be served. And the location is 1121 Barber Way, Bowling Green. For more information, contact Brother Joe Boyd, 270-784-1480. 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

Marty Rabin on Studio 101 WLOC. 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

The Lewis Family, where we'll never grow old. It's 9:56. I hope you'll stay with us. Ken Scott will take over at 10 o'clock this morning with more gospel music coming up. I want to say thank you to our final sponsor, that's Foster Toller Curry Funeral Home, located in Greensburg, serving families with compassion, respect, and dignity, offering monument options as well as pre-planning. Foster Toller Curry Funeral Home, thank you for being a sponsor. And we'll leave you with one more song, taking us up to the 10 o'clock hour.

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1: Mostly sunny, 82 this afternoon, then partly cloudy, 60 for a low tonight. Sunny, 80 tomorrow, partly cloudy, 60 tomorrow night, then partly sunny and 83 on Friday. Saturday, a 40% chance of rain and thunderstorms, 85 for the high, and then mostly sunny, back to near 90 for a high on Sunday.

Neelan's had a chance to work with him in Arkansas years ago, a long time ago. Good morning, beautiful day. Storms never last, do they? And a lot of people say we dodged the bullet, and of course a lot of people out there preparing the power lines and getting the trees off the road and whatever, working hard this morning, so I believe it's going to be all right for sure. Well, today we have mostly sunny skies. We're going to top out at 82 for the high. Tonight, partly cloudy, low around 60. Tomorrow, sunny, high near 80. Tomorrow night, low around 60. Going to be nice, partly cloudy tomorrow night. Friday, partly sunny, and high near 83. Saturday, we have a 40% chance of showers and thunderstorms. High around 85. Sunday, mostly sunny, and high near 90. So, not a whole lot of rain in sight next couple of days. We're glad you tuned in. By request, the Isaacs.

0: Tammy went at 10 past 10, Swap Shop at 12:15. 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What would you like to hear gospel music-wise? Coming up, the Hensons, Till the Land and More on Studio 101 WLOC. 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

talked to several folks this morning, and a lot of folks dodged the bullet. Some people had a little damage, but so far consider ourselves lucky. No fatalities in the area, and that's a good thing. I know the electric crews out there working, getting the power restored to some folks. Talked to some folks had the power still out, but they'll get it back going and get those trees out of the way, and they'll take care of it for you. We'll have Pleasant Valley Baptist Church come here for a few minutes. The Hensons and the Hee Haw Gospel Quartet take us out of here.

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1: Good morning. This is Brother Robbie Ward, pastor of Pleasant Valley Baptist Church, located at 6070 Lone Oak Road in Uno. We're so glad to welcome our radio listening audience today to worship services at Pleasant Valley. We know that some of you at this present time are unable to come and worship, but we're so thankful that we can bring worship services to you today, and it is our sincere prayer that God would bless you in a special way, and we thank God for this time just to hear God's word through song and through message. May God richly bless you in the service today. Look at this man and the professor. He said, "Robert, how should you have said that with proper grammar and proper English?" And I knew I had made a slip. The judge could have thrown the book at him and said it could have threw. And you know, we think about, we all stand guilty as charged. There's no doubt about us. And God is the righteous judge of all the earth. Abraham said that long ago. And think about, we stand guilty. And what do we deserve? We deserve hell and damnation. We deserve judgment. We deserve condemnation. But think about how good God is. Think about, he's lavished his love upon us. And God in his grace, God in his unmerited favor, he chooses to save those who are undeserving of salvation. And from start to finish, salvation is a sovereign work of God. We don't team up and get me saved. God does all the saving. It's not a team effort. God does all the saving. And that was through one person, Jesus Christ. And think about his blood. It accomplished the purpose that God had for it. We think about the word justified. Dr. Billy Graham defines it in this way: just as if I had never sinned. And now we have a new standing with God. Kimberly, if you have your pencil, let's put down three G words today. All three of these G words are very thought-provoking. Think about the word guilt. Think about the word grace. And think about the word gratitude. You know, guilt. You know, sometimes we experience guilt. You know, many times in life we feel guilty because we've done something wrong. And we deserve that gift. There are times that I've called it unfounded guilt. And that's a tough pill to swallow. Times that I felt guilty that I had nothing to do with. You know, I think about sometimes in grief, you know. I remember after the passing of Ruth, I had what was called unfounded guilt, and I couldn't understand that, Wanda, you know, why she was gone and I was still here. And, you know, I experienced what I called unfounded guilt and what others called unfounded guilt as well. Robbie, you had nothing to do with that. You know, life and death are not in your hands. But I think about most of the time in my life, the guilt that I've experienced has come from bad choices. Dumb things that I've said, dumb things that I've done. As one fellow said, we just don't put our thinking caps on sometimes. If you've ever been guilty of that, I have many, many times. Sometimes I just don't put my thinking cap on. Daddy always said on the farm, you need to think. You need to pay attention on the farm. You know, especially working with cattle, you know, cattle pick off dumb people or careless people, Daddy would say, people that are not paying attention. And, you know, we have to think about the choices we make in life, and we all make bad choices. You know, it's not just a matter of if, but when. All have sinned and come short of the glory of God. You know, what is sin? It literally means the Greek word hamartia, to miss the mark. Do we have any archers in here? Yeah, Greg Brandsetter, he's a great archer. Yeah, Greg knows how to do it. Great fisherman, great archer. You know, usually there's a bullseye. From 100 yards, I imagine Greg could hit the bullseye, you know, with a bow and arrow. You know, that's kind of the picture. We miss the mark. God has a mark for my life and your life, and unfortunately, we've missed the mark. You know, we have sinned against God, and we've missed the mark. I remember when I went to Camp Curry. What an experience. At Benton, Kentucky. Did anybody else survive Camp Curry? Yes, two of us. Remember Mr. Darst, red-headed Mr. Ed Darst? Yeah, he was our conservation guy. You know, Camp Curry, and one of the things we did, you know, was archery, and I was terrible at archery. I could never hit the bullseye. I missed the tree that held the bullseye. I missed it all. I said, "Mr. Darst, the second thing I want to do, I want to learn to swim." Now, they had a little bit different philosophy at that time. "We're going to throw you in the Kentucky Lake.
2: awake and just move your arms and legs. And I bid on that. I thought that sounded pretty simple. Throw me in the Kentucky lake, move my arms and legs. And boy, I went under. They pulled me out, Gracie. They pulled me out. Camp Curry, fifth grader, I survived Camp Curry, and so did Greg. We, no harm done to us. Well, think about, there is a penalty where we've missed this mark, and that penalty is hell. Hell is a real place. Men and women, boys and girls who never respond to Jesus will spend an eternity in hell. Who was hell prepared for, according to Jesus? The devil and his angels. Matthew 25 tells us that. Is hell a real place? You bet your lifesavers. It's a real place. You know, it's a place of torment. It's a place of finality. Remember what Jesus said, where the worm never dies and where the fire is never quenched. It's a place of weeping and wailing and gnashing of teeth. And a person cannot say, God, I've changed my mind. I've changed my mind. Hotter than I thought it would be down here. God, I've changed my mind. I want to switch to the other side. There's a great chasm that is fixed, a great gulf, and you can't go from one place to the other. Once you're there for keeps. But isn't it wonderful that the sin bearer is the substitute for our sins? He is the one who is the satisfaction for our sins, and his name is Jesus Christ. You know, the Apostle Paul, in the first verses that we read, verses 10 through 18, puts together a string of Old Testament quotations. I think he really knew the Old Testament. Pam, he was probably the valedictorian of his class. Isn't that a pretty good position to be? I imagine the Apostle Paul made 100 on every test. He had a professor, and his professor's name was Gamaliel. And he studied all of these Old Testament books, and he was the rising star of first century Judaism. Did he know the book of Psalms? You bet your lifesavers he knew the book of Psalms. Did he know Isaiah the prophet? Jeremiah the prophet? Here they are, Gracie. You bet your lifesavers. Yes, he knew them all. And he puts together an extensive thread of Old Testament quotations. And notice, none of us seek after God. You know, it's not our nature, is it? King David said our nature is a sin nature, and we have a proneness. We have a tendency. We have a propensity to do our own thing. We are what we call self-willed. Think about two pictures of man. There's the picture of fallen man. Now, when I talk about man, I don't want you to think about just us guys. It applies to the ladies as well. Think about two pictures. There's the picture of fallen man. You know, fallen man by nature does not seek God. Notice what Paul says. There is none that seeketh after God. No, not one is righteous. By our inclination, by our tendency, by our proneness, we will do our own thing. Isaiah the prophet says, all we like sheep have gone astray. I don't know why, but sheep will go astray, but the good shepherd seeks after that sheep that goes astray. You know, think about, it's in our heart to do that which is wrong. Who had to teach me to be prideful? Who had to teach me to be bitter? Who had to teach me to be resentful, envious, to be greedy? No one. It came by nature. I live in a fallen world, and I learned a lot by observation. I learned a lot by what I saw and I heard. But think about, it's in our heart to do wrong. You know, think about the poison of ass. We would say snakes is under their tongue. It's an easy thing to say something hurtful. You know, sticks and stones may break my bones, but words will never hurt me. Words do hurt. Words carry what we would call a wallop. You know, and think about, we cannot retrieve those words. Once they are out there, they are out there. You know, we try to do damage control, and people generally are very forgiving with us. Generally, people are very patient with us, and I appreciate, you know, that fact. And think about, it's just so easy living in this fallen world. You know, King David, you know, he articulated that in the book of Psalm 51. You know, the Apostle Paul later on in Romans chapter 7 said, the good things I want to do, I don't always do. And those bad things that I don't want to do, those are exactly the things that I do. Oh, wretched man that I am. And that's the words that he used. Oh, wretched man that I am. who can deliver me from this body of sin. And thanks be to God. God is a deliverer. God is an emancipator. God is a rescuer. So yes, we experience guilt. And I think about how that guilt, it lets me know something is not right. Notice verse number 20 in our passage today. Therefore, by the deeds of the law, there shall no flesh be justified in his sight. For by the law is the knowledge of sin. You know, the law was like a tutor. How many of you ever had to have a tutor? No shame. I had to have a tutor. Yeah, three other people in this church. We had to have tutors. You know, there's things that I just don't know anything about. You need a tutor, Robbie. You're right. I need somebody, you know, to teach me something. The law showed us our need. It was like a tutor. It was like a schoolmaster, and it revealed our knowledge of sin. Yes, something is radically wrong. And the law, though, it stopped short. It was not able to save anybody. How many people have been saved by the law? Zero. How many people have been saved by God's grace? The number of people that have been saved by the grace of God. It's a good thing that there's something that shows our need. It's a good thing that we have knowledge of sin, because the wage of sin, Romans 6:23, is death. Sin left unchecked, sin left unattended, when it is finished, Pastor James said this, James 1:15, sin when it is finished bringeth forth death. Is there anything? Is there a remedy? As one old fellow said, is there a cure? Yes, there's a cure, and that's the blood of Jesus Christ. And that's where we come now to this hallmark doctrine called the doctrine of justification by faith. You know, when we think about these words, there are some big words in our passage today, and we're not ashamed of these big words. You know, we think about words like propitiation. That's a word we don't use a whole lot in English language. Usually you'll find it in the church. And you know, when we think about propitiation, notice what he writes in verse 25, whom God set forth to be a propitiation through faith in his blood. What does it mean to be a propitiation? You know, the word helisterion speaks about a sacrifice of atonement. The great Greek word helisterion speaks about the doctrine of what we would call atonement. And Jesus is the sacrifice of atonement. Paul spoke in Hebrews 9:5, and also Moses spoke in the book of Exodus about the mercy seat. Remember the mercy seat? You know, there was blood applied. And think about, it's the blood that gives cleansing. How efficacious is the blood of Jesus Christ? Is the blood of Jesus Christ efficacious enough to produce the intended effect of salvation? Yes, it is. The blood of Jesus, 1 John 1:7, cleanses us from all sin. Only the blood of Jesus can cleanse us from our sin. You know, I think about that sacrifice of atonement. Long ago, on a place called Calvary, there we find the sinless Son of God dying for our sins. There's another great verse found in the book of 1 John 4:10 that uses this word. It's called hilasmos in 1 John 4:10. And think about this verse. Herein is love, not that we love God, but that he, God, loved us and sent his Son, Jesus, to be what? The propitiation for our sins. And that's the Greek word hilasmos. And we can define it something like this. Jesus, by his bloody death on the cross, satisfies and appeases the wrath of God. Think about now the satisfaction for sin. Somebody has to pay. You know, somebody has to pay. And Jesus, he paid how much of it? He paid it all. He didn't pay 50%, and Robbie, you pay the other 50%. No, Jesus paid it all. You know, my blood, you know, it would not accomplish anything. It would not be efficacious. But the blood of Jesus, it satisfies and appeases the wrath of God. God is holy, holy, holy. Remember the seraphims in Isaiah 6? You know, those six-winged angels called burners or burning ones? Beautiful picture. You know, they fly and they say, holy, holy, holy. Kadosh, kadosh, kadosh. In Hebrew is the Lord of hosts. The whole earth is full of his glory. It had a profound effect on Isaiah. And he's a good guy, Jeremy. Think about that. He's a good guy. And Isaiah puts his head down. Woe is me, for I'm undone. I'm a man of unclean lips. And remember the hot coals that were applied to the lips of Isaiah? Brother Billy called this, Martha, the low of cleansing, the woe of confession. Woe is me, Brother Billy said, from Isaiah's great message there in the temple in Isaiah 6. Woe is me, why so? For I'm a lost man, I'm a sinful man, I'm undone. That's the meaning of that word. And remember the hot coal. You know, we think about hot coals that denote purging and purifying. Fire is a purifying thing. And he laid it on my lips, and what Brother Billy called the L-O of cleansing. And then Brother Billy had a third point. I was paying attention that day, Martha. I loved hearing Brother Billy speak. And he said, here's the next one, the go. We've got the woe, we've got the low, and now we've got the go. Who's going to go for me? Who's going to answer the call and go for me? I remember one fellow said he always sits on his hands. He doesn't even want his arm to jump up inadvertently, you know, like a bodily reflex. He sits on his hands and his arms, he said. You know, who can do this? Who can do this? You know, when it comes to Isaiah, I picture him, Elizabeth, like this. Here I am, Lord. And he did say that. Here I am, Lord, send me. He wasn't a reluctant volunteer. Isaiah did not say, Lord, I'll do it, but I really don't want to do it. He didn't say that, did he, Jeremy? Lord, I'll do it because nobody else will do it. Or, Lord, I'll do it unless you find somebody else to do it. I picture Isaiah with both hands in there. Here am I, Lord, send me. Read all of Isaiah chapter 6. And Brother Billy, he said, that's the go of commission. The go of commission. The law of confession. The law of cleansing. And the go of commission. We experience guilt, but praise God, we experience grace. Grace that is greater than all our sin. I'm a bank robber, Brother Robbie. Can I be forgiven? Yes. You mean I can be forgiven of bank robbery? Yes. I'm a liar. I'm a thief. Can I be forgiven of that? Yes. Grace that is greater than all of our sin. Now, in the Bible, there are acts of sin. We read about those. Paul talked about the works of the flesh. But also think about Jesus spoke about the condition of sin. And when he has come, the Comforter, the Holy Spirit, he will reprove the world of sin and of righteousness and of judgment to come. John 16, of sin because they believe not on me. In the Gospel of John, what is the primary expression of sin? Is it bank robbery, Brother Robbie? Is it lying? Is it stealing? No. What is it then? The primary expression of sin in the Gospel of John is unbelief in the person of Jesus. That's the primary expression of sin. And when you don't believe in Jesus, I know all these other acts of sins, they follow, and they're not good. But think about a man can be a good man and still be separated from God. A man can say, I'm a pretty good old boy. You know, I like that, don't you? Sometimes, and we live in a great area, we really do. Even the lost people are so nice to me, Jesse. Even the lost people are so nice. Come on in, Brother Robbie, let's have cakes and Coca-Colas. But don't tell Kim, but I'll have cake and Coca-Cola with you. And I'll share my testimony. That's okay, Brother Robbie. You want to be saved? No, I don't want to be saved. You don't want to go to heaven? Well, no. Boy, man, I'm praying for you. Good old boy. You know, you can be a good old boy and not make it to heaven. You know, you can be fine and upstanding, you know, not make it to heaven. But if you want to be saved, you have to go through Jesus. And there's one word that operates, and that is grace. Grace that is greater than all our sin. And how thankful we are for that saving grace. Hear what the Apostle Paul, he spoke about the second man, and that is the man that is the redeemed man. We've looked at fallen man, no fear of God in man's eyes, But he does not seek God, poison vast under his lips. Long list of Old Testament quotations. But now we think about redeemed man. You know, we read that in Titus 3:5. Not by works of righteousness, which we have done, but according to his mercy, he saved us by the washing of regeneration, by the renewing of the Holy Ghost. You know, redeemed man has been regenerated. You know, think about those words like generate. You know, we can generate things. When the power goes out, we can get a generator, don't we? You know, sometimes people say, let me show you my generator, Brother Robbie. I'm set. For ever a big storm comes through, a tornado, hurricane, mudslide, I'm set. I've got a generator. I can, you know, turn it on. And it generates electricity. We can keep the freezer or the refrigerator or the heater going, whatever it might be. Somebody told me they had a big old generator for the whole house, not the, you know, the little job that they pull around. You know, we can generate stuff. But one thing we can never generate is salvation. We are incapable of generating salvation. We have to be regenerated. We have to be regenerated. I remember one time talking with a grandmother about her lost granddaughter. She almost got killed, you know, in an accident. And all that grandmother bragged on her lost granddaughter. And I tried to really speak to the heart of matters, and I finally got to speak to the lost granddaughter. She just laughed me off. Just laughed me off, you know, knew so much, she thought. You know, and I thought to myself, salvation is not by generation. You got a good grandma, you got a good mama, but they can't save you. You need Christ. You came this close to dying in a car wreck. You need to be saved. You need to be regenerated. And that's not something you can do for yourself. Only Jesus can do that. You know, think about another great verse. Johnny and I love this word, grace, Ephesians 2:8. For by grace are you saved through faith, and that is not of yourselves. It is the gift of God, not of works, lest any man should boast. Isn't it wonderful to know this is something we cannot do for ourselves? If we could save ourselves, we might be tempted to say, look at me. Look at what I've done. Look at what I have achieved. I have performed this, and it's a performance-based salvation. But we think about it does not rest upon what we do, but upon the completed atoning work of Jesus Christ, the person of Jesus. He saves us by his grace. What does that lead to? The closing point today, gratitude. We are profoundly grateful for what God has done for us. The one who saved us, he calls us. Did you ever notice how Paul always saw the call to salvation inseparably linked to the call to follow and to be a disciple of Christ? You know, we are disciples of Christ, his students and his learners. We are his sent ones. We're sent out into this world. Paul used words like this, called to be an apostle, separated unto the gospel of God. Those are powerful words. I did not choose him, but he chose me, and he committed into my hands a sacred trust. He counted me faithful, putting me into the ministry, not something I decided to do. The one who saved me on the Damascus Road is the one who also called me and put me into the ministry. What are you going to do with the rest of your life? That's a heavy question. I'm going to preach God's word. I'm going to teach God's word. I'm going to edify the churches of the Lord Jesus. I'm going to go forth and ordain elders in the different cities. I'm going to pray for folks. You're not just going to do your own thing. No. Jesus is more than just a life insurance policy. He's more than just a fire insurance policy. He's someone to live for eternity, not just in the here and now, but think about he created us for all eternity. Isn't it wonderful? I'll live on. When this life is over, I'll still be alive forevermore. We have, John said, pass from death unto life. John 5:24. And what a beautiful life. Let us pray together. Dear Lord, we thank you for these three words, guilt, grace, and gratitude. Lord, we are so grateful for this great doctrine of the justification of faith. Dear Lord, we know that we are saved by faith, and that's by the grace of God in the person of your Son. Thank you, dear Lord, for your bloody death on Calvary's cross, that satisfies. Lord, nothing more has to be done. It's sufficient, Lord, and we're so grateful for that. Thank you, dear Lord, for this time to read in the book of Romans. Dear Lord, thank you for this special weekend that we've had. And we just pray, Lord, that you would just continue to tug, Lord, at the hearts of boys and girls, men and women. Lord, we mourn over the lostness of our fallen world. We're grieved by sin. We're burdened, Lord, for the spiritual need of lost people. And it compels us to pray, and it compels us to witness and to teach and to preach. It compels us to invite others to come to Christ. My friend, if you've never been saved, I want to invite you to come to Christ today. You're not coming to me. You're coming to Jesus. He's the one that loves you. I love you, but he loves you with an everlasting love. He loved you with a redeeming love. But God commended his love toward us in that while we were yet sinners, Christ died for us. What must I do to be saved? Paul said to a fellow who was in a terrible place called the Philippian jail, pulled out a sword, fixing to take his life. Paul said, do thyself no harm. What must I do to be saved? The jailer said, heard those words of Paul, believe on the Lord Jesus and thou shalt be saved. My friend, if you ever prayed this prayer, my dear Lord Jesus, forgive me of my sin of unbelief. Lord, I come to you now, having been drawn by the Holy Spirit, asking you to come into my heart and life. Lord, would you save me? I've never been saved. I do believe that Jesus is the Son of God, the Savior of this world, crucified on Calvary's cross for the sins of this world. I believe that you died and that you rose again on the third day. And by faith, dear Jesus, I receive you. My friend, if you've never been saved, I invite you today, come to Christ. I want to pray with you and share with you about the most beautiful person, the only person who can take you to heaven, and that is Jesus. Maybe you've been saved, but you've never expressed it through believer's baptism. I thank you for Tinley's commitment that she wants to follow the Lord, wants to be an obedient example through believer's baptism. Maybe you're like that today, and that's the faith commitment you need to make. Maybe today God is calling you into ministry to be a minister of God's word, to preach, or a missionary, whatever that might be. You feel a leading into Christian ministry. Dear Lord, today, altar's always open. It's your people, your time, your altar, Lord. And we respond as you call in Jesus' holy name. Amen.
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3: Mostly sunny, 82 this afternoon, then partly cloudy, 60 for a low tonight. Sunny, 80 tomorrow, partly cloudy, 60 tomorrow night, then partly sunny and 83 on Friday. Saturday, a 40% chance of rain and thunderstorms, 85 for the high, and then mostly sunny, back to near 90 for a high on Sunday.

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It's almost 4 past 11. Glad you tuned in to Swap Shop today at 12:15. Reds baseball again this evening. Take on the Mariners from Seattle. We'll have the game for you. And we'll take your request at 786-4400. What would you like to hear gospel music-wise? We lost so many friends lately in the past several years. And the loved ones. And the Hee Haw Gospel Quartet sings Gone Home.

0: made it home. Well, we made it through the wind and the rain last night, right, Tim?
1: Yeah, it got a little rough down around Cub Run and Wax and Broad Ford. It got really, really, really bad.
0: Talking with Tim Thompson. Thompson Quality Excavating, a Hart County Raider football supporter, and Reds, too. Raiders going to have a good team this year, aren't they?
1: Oh, yeah, they should be good, hopefully.
0: Maybe go undefeated. That'd be great, right?
1: That'd be really good.
0: Now, your grandson's going to play for him. Tell the people who he is, for folks who may not know.
1: He's Drake Thompson. He's plays middle linebacker, I think, and runs the ball a little bit.
0: Yeah,
1: he'll be a sophomore this year.
0: He'll do good. I know he's hard, been out there working out, you know.
1: Oh, yeah.
0: Getting ready. So, y'all got some pretty good wind over there. Not a whole lot of damage, right? Some homes got just maybe some tops blown off or something?
1: Yeah, a lot of trees blowed down, a couple barns down here around my house. One big popper in the backyard, about big rounds of the car tires, snapped it off about 10 foot up.
0: Yeah, I know. Well, the power crews are out there working, getting the power on. A lot of people, power's out, still out. They'll get it back going, I'm sure, today, 4 days
1: on. Oh, yeah, they're real good about that. I wouldn't have their job, the stress and stuff, but they'll get her done.
0: They'll get her done. Tell the people about your business while we got you on the phone here today.
1: I do a lot of septic systems, PERT tests, and septic installs, and pretty much a lot of things. I've been working on the lake on golf cart pass down to the lake and dig for some electricians and some plumbers, too.
0: You've been doing that for a long time, haven't you?
1: Well, yeah, I've kind of was part-time there for about 10 years, and I went into full-time business. Retired out of Louisville. I worked up there since 1984 for a subcontractor for Louisville Gas and Electric, and I come home and doing it full time now. Hit the ground running. I hadn't slowed down since.
0: Hadn't stopped like the Cincinnati Reds. They got to get back in the winning crew. You got to have to get up there and see them here in a few weeks again, you know.
1: Yeah. I'm supposed to go back up there and watch them play the Marlins.
0: I think. Yeah, the Hart County Raiders are going to have a good football team. Hard to believe next month's football. Can you believe that?
1: I can't wait for it to start.
0: Now, it'll be exciting, won't it?
1: Oh, yeah. They got an exciting coach, exciting team, and hopefully we'll get a lot of wins this year.
0: And the Hart County Raider band's in band camp this week. The boys are already, they're out there today. They're getting ready to play in the game, so getting ready for the go marching on, you know.
1: Yep.
0: It's totally amazing, you know. And call 537-1494. Well, big news, no fatalities anywhere locally around here, and a lot of people dodged a bullet last night.
1: Yeah, we got lucky, I'd say, a whole lot lucky.
0: A lot of people say, run to the cellar, you know. But you got no cellar, you just got to pray, you know.
1: Yep.
0: Pray hard. Well, how's One Eye Jack doing?
1: I won't add Jack. Still spunky as ever.
0: Well, tell me about One Eye Jack. Someone asked me, Ken, you've been talking about telling people about the One Eye Jack.
1: I was looking to get me a Australian mini Aussie pup one time, and a lady called me and she said, I've been looking at your profile. She said, I've got a dog with a disability. And I said, she said, do you want to look at it? And I said, yeah, I'll come look at it. And that's what's wrong with him. He said, well, he was born with one eye. Just one eye, and he's got an eye and eye socket, but it's like a little white eyeball. But
0: yeah,
1: he still gets along good, and he worries me to death. You got to throw and play fetch with him all the time.
0: Got to play ball like the Reds. Well, he's precious. Y'all have a good day. Thanks, Tim.
1: All right, I'll talk to you later, buddy.
0: All right, man. There we go. One Eye Jack. Hey, we got some great music coming up, gospel wise. Glad you tuned in.
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0: Northern Alabama, Jamie Johnson, 11:22 almost, and Swap Shop at 12:15. 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I love to tell the story. 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
1: Greetings and welcome to I'm Alive. My name is Philip Trent. I pastor Emmanuel Ministry Church over in Hart County, Kentucky. We're located about 7 miles east of Horse Cave on Highway 218 in the southeast corner of Hart County, Kentucky. We're right out of Horse Cave, 7 miles east on Highway 218 through the wigwams down there, and then on up here to Lee Grand on the left, just past the Lee Grand Elementary School, is you'll see the church, three flags in the front, sign out front. Can't miss us, really, if you're driving. As you're driving with your eyes closed, you can't miss us. Amen. Our schedule of service is Sunday school every Sunday morning at 9:30, and our worship service is at 10:30 every Sunday morning. We also have midweek service on Wednesday nights at 6:30, and we just finished up with Vacation Bible School. Had a great turnout and a great time, and we give God thanks for all the seed that was sown and the beautiful spirits that received the seed, and we believe it will come back a great harvest unto the Lord and be a tremendous blessing to our church and the families of our church that participated. We're grateful for each and every one and that does anything in the name of the Lord Jesus Christ for the glory of God and for the kingdom of God. We're all working to expand God's kingdom and that his kingdom come and his will be done. Amen. Let's have a word of prayer. We'll get into this service for this time. Father, we thank you so much for this day. Thank you so much, Father, for the this week's activities, the beautiful Vacation Bible School and tremendous food bank ministry yesterday, 28,000 plus pounds. We're so thankful, Lord, for all the volunteers that you sent to aid us here in this Abundance of the Heart Food Bank program and Emmanuel Ministry Church outreaches, all the things that they do and all the things that people do that get into involved in your work and outreach. We're very, very grateful and very, very thankful, Father. Lord, as we approach you today, we thank you for Donald Trump, our president, and Brother Vance, our assistant president or vice president, for the Congress and representatives on both sides of the Republicans and Democrats. We thank you for each of them, Lord, and we pray that they would receive knowledge of the Spirit of God and wisdom from God. You would speak into their hearts, Lord. We know that you can speak to all people, and not doesn't mean everybody is a Christian, but you can speak to them, and because you created them, and you have access into them by the Holy Ghost, and I thank you for the Holy Ghost power. I thank you, Lord, for Supreme Court justices and judicial system. I thank you for governors and all the people that support the different governors across the United States of America. And Lord, we thank you for each and every one that's involved in various things to keep the peace of our nation. Thank you for men and women all around the world that take care of business for us here at home, our soldiers, men and women soldiers, and our state police force and the county sheriff agent deputies. Thank you for everybody that does anything to assist in the name of the Lord, our county judge and his magistrates and all the decision they have to make, and city councilmen, all the things. And we're just trusting you, Lord, to live big in their hearts and to lead them and guide them and to direct them in the affairs of life. Father, we thank you for this utterance, this time of utterance in the Holy Ghost, that we'd be able to say something, be of value to these listeners today. We pray that your kingdom come and your will be done. And everything we say and do, may it be glorifying to your name and exalt your name and your kingdom. We pray in Jesus' name. Amen. Well, if you have your Bible with you, we invite you to turn with us to Romans chapter 1, our foundational scripture. It's found in Romans 1. Paul, writing there to the church at Rome, in verse 15 said, as much as in me, I'm ready to preach the gospel to you that be at Rome also, for I'm not ashamed of the gospel of Christ. For it is the power of God unto salvation to everyone that believes, to the Jew first and also to the Greek. We believe it's important that the gospel message be preached. I don't think people will hear and believe and surrender to God without the proclamation of the gospel. Verse 17, for and it is the righteousness of God revealed from faith to faith, as it is as it is written, the just shall live by faith. We know living by faith means we hear the words of God, because faith cometh by hearing, and hearing by the word of God. You say, is that in the Bible? Yes, it is right here in Romans. I think it's Romans chapter 17. And it says, so then faith cometh by hearing, and hearing by the word of God. Maybe it's 10:17. Sometimes I get my numbers mixed up. It is 10:17. So then faith cometh by hearing, and hearing by the word of God. So if you need faith, you need to hear the word of God. Amen. I want to talk to you today about trusting God, trusting Jesus, and trusting God. I believe myself, when you trust in Jesus, you are trusting God, because Jesus said, when you've seen me, you've seen the Father. He and I are one. So we know that God is above all, and Jesus came forth from God, and God and Jesus sent the Holy Ghost. We talk about the Trinity of God, the Father, the Son, the Holy Ghost, but it's one God, three manifestations, you might say, but still the one God, just like we are built in the image of God. We're spirit, we have a soul, we live in a physical body, but we're one. So it's important that the oneness take part in place in our lives, so that we do not have confusion in our bodies, confusion amongst us, because sometimes people want to be a Christian, but then there's something that's working on them, keeping from living like a Christian, acting like a Christian. But I want you to know today that I believe in the Lord Jesus Christ, and I believe trusting His Word is valuable, and we need to have continued, complete trust in the Word of God. Psalms chapter 20 and verse 7. Let me see if I can get my way back there to Psalms chapter 20 and verse 7. This is a great verse. It says, some trust in chariots and some trust in horses, but we will remember the name of the Lord our God. Some trust in chariots and some in horses, but we will remember the name of the Lord our God. Amen. Some trust in chariots. I don't. Some trust in horses. I'm not a big horse person myself, but I sure do trust in the name of the Lord our God, my God. Amen. His name is above every name. I believe God's name is Jesus. He had an earthly name. His name was Jesus. We know there's many titles put to God, Elohim and Jehovah Jireh and all the Jehovahs that He is, but He manifested Himself and brought Himself to life here on earth through the body of Jesus Christ. Jesus was God in the flesh, manifested in the flesh. And God gave us a power, and He gave us authority in His name to do many things. And we're to go forth in the name of Jesus, under the unction of the power of Jesus Christ, and we're to do various things for the Master. Amen. I'm grateful for that. Jesus said in Matthew's Gospel, in chapter 28, He said, all power or all authority is given unto me in heaven and in earth. Now that's a lot, isn't it? At Matthew 28. Let me get back here and read it right out of the Bible to you. Matthew 28. I'm about there. Hang on. Matthew 28 and 18, Jesus came and spoke unto them, saying, all authority or all power, your Bible may say power, which is fine, but authority was even better, because, you know, we've said this before, a sheriff may have authority to stop a truck, but he don't have the power to stop it. That truck could run over him. But with the authority he has, he can stand out there with his lights flashing, put up his hand, and stop a big trailer truck. He has the authority to do so. So I'm thankful for that. We have authority and power in the name of the Lord Jesus Christ. He said, behold, I give you power over all the works of the devil. In Luke 6, I believe 10:19, behold, I give you power, authority. I give you the keys of the kingdom to take authority over all the works of the devil, and nothing shall by any means harm you. Jesus said in Matthew 28, all power, authority is given unto me in heaven and earth. Go ye therefore. Well, that's kind of odd, isn't it? Jesus said, I've got the power, you go. Well, we know there's more to that story than that. We were to go in His name. Take the name of Jesus, the old song says, with you everywhere you go. Amen. It will joy and comfort give you. Praise God, it sure will. Go into all the world and teach them, baptizing them in the name of the Father, Son, the Holy Ghost, teaching them to observe all things, whatever I've commanded you, and lo, I'm with you always, even unto the end of the age, or the end of the world. Thank God. We're to go make disciples. We talked about this recently, making disciples. It's important we do that. Well, how are we going to do that? We're going to do it because of the revelation that comes to us through the name of Jesus, the value of that name. We understand that name, and we understand Him, and we receive His character and His business into our lives, and we go forth in His name and make disciples of all that'll listen to Him, all that'll trust Him. Amen. Mark 16, you know what it says there? In my name they will cast out devils. In my name they will lay hands on the sick and they shall recover. That's doing the works of Jesus. We're to go forth and do the works of Jesus everywhere we go. Jesus said to them, go into all the world, preach the gospel to every creature. He that believeth and is baptized shall be saved. He that believeth not to be damned. And these signs shall follow those who believe. Are you a believer? Well, if you're a believer, here's a test for you. Do you have authority in the name of Jesus to cast out devils? Well, you may have the authority and don't realize you have because you've never been put in that position. You get in that position, and you're probably going to realize you got more authority than you thought you had. I got kind of thrown in that position one night by chance, and I didn't really expect this. I wasn't ready for it, in a sense, but in a sense, I was ready for it. I got this call in the middle of the night. This fellow said his wife's trying to kill him. He needs help. Well, I knew the person well, knew his wife well. It startled me that she would be in that position. So I went over to the house. They didn't live but about 3 miles from me. I was over in a jiffy and walked in the house. She sat there on the couch, and he's standing up there by a little old bar around from the between that separated the kitchen from the living room there. And there was a seat the other side of him, so I went over there to sit down. And it was actually simpler to go over on her side of the table than it was his side. So I stepped through there, and when I did, she snapped at me like a dog. I mean, just come right at me. I mean, every hair in my body stood straight out. I was scared speechless. And I said to him, do you have a bathroom? You have a restroom down that hall, he said. So I shot down that hall, went in the bathroom, and screamed out, God, what do I do now? I mean, I wasn't ready for that. I thought maybe it was, but I wasn't. I'd come face to face with a demon, a devil that this lady had taken on. And I'm telling you, it was something else. Now, I'll just be honest with you. It'd make the chill bunch jump off the end of your elbows. So God told me, go and take that name. I've taught you about the name of Jesus. Now here, you go do it. Take that name and bind that devil. Command it to be her to be loosed. Come out of her, loose her in Jesus' name. And it'll have to happen because you have authority in the name of Jesus. I mean, God just spoke that in my heart. He didn't speak it out loud. It's in my heart. I knew what He said. So I didn't do nothing but march right back up there. And I took a hold of her in Jesus' name. And I began to pray. And that thing was growling and carrying on and kicking and carrying on. And I'm telling you, we had a tussle. I'm telling you, we had a tussle. But I kept saying, in the name of Jesus, in the name of Jesus, I bind you in the name of Jesus. I command you to loose her in the name of Jesus. And all of a sudden, she just went limp like somebody shot her. And I'm telling you, directly she come up and bat her eyes. She said, what on earth happened? And I don't know whether that thing had taken her over or what. But as far as I know, she never had another problem with that all the rest of her days. I led her in a simple prayer about receiving Jesus Christ as her personal Savior and standing against and forbidding every demon, devil, evil spirit to bother her in the name of Jesus. And I don't know, we just done some things and they went on rejoicing, lived together and had a good life together for a long time. And I'm thankful. Amen. I mean, I got thrown right in from the skillet to the fire, right quick, right there and got my feet wet really good. So I praise the Lord for that. We came out victorious in the name of Jesus. We used the name, and these signs shall follow the believers. So it proved to me that I'm a believer because we sure had that sign right there. And that ain't the only devil that Lord has led me to cast out. I've been involved in that many times, and I perceive that I will yet more if I live, because there certainly is demonic activities in the land today. Devils, demons, and evil spirits. But I want to thank God, and I want to tell you, dear friend, if you're a born again child of God, you got authority and power over the devil, over all devils, demons, and evil spirits. Listen to what it says in Luke chapter 10 and about verse 17. The disciples had been sent out. They went out there and went to work for Jesus, and they came back to give a report. And I'm telling you, it was awesome. They came back to give the report. In verse 17 of the 10th chapter of Luke, they said the 70 returned again with joy, saying, Lord, even the demons, devils, are subject unto us through thy name. Where's the power at? In the name of Jesus. Behold, I give you power. He said right there, behold, I give you power to tread on serpents and scorpions and over all the work of the enemy, and nothing shall by any means harm you. Praise God. So know this. I know there's other things to say there, but I don't have time to get into that right now. But we don't just go thrill-seeking with the name of Jesus. But I'm telling you, there's times that we need the authority, the power that God has given us in that name. I've seen it many a time. I'm telling you, he's given us power to bind and loose in the name of Jesus. You say, is that in the Bible? Well, absolutely, it's in the Bible. In Matthew chapter 16, listen to what it says. Jesus said to Simon, who do people say that you are? And Peter, and he said this and that. And he said, well, who do you say I am? And Simon Peter said, thou art the Christ, the Son of the living God. That's in Matthew 16 and verse 16. Simon knew the answer. Thou art the Christ. What does that mean? The anointed one. Christ is the anointed one. Thou art the anointed one of God. Amen. And Jesus answered him, said, blessed art thou, Simon Bar-Jonah, for flesh and blood. You didn't get this reading the newspaper. You didn't get this going to school. No, you got this from the Father. Blessed art thou, Simon Bar-Jonah, for flesh and blood hath not revealed it unto thee, but my Father who is in heaven. In other words, God Almighty revealed it to him. The Holy Ghost showed him. Amen. And I say unto thee that thou art Peter, and upon this rock, what rock? Peter himself? No, upon this rock of revelation of who Jesus is. I'm telling you, the revelation of who Jesus is will give you boldness and strength. I'm telling you the truth. He said, I can build a church upon this revelation right here, and the gates of hell shall not prevail against. What's the gates of hell not going to prevail against? Peter? No, it's not going to prevail against the name of Jesus. Jesus, that name is greater than any other name. Amen. At the name of Jesus, every knee shall bow. That's what it tells us over in Philippians. We'll get there in just a minute. At the name of Jesus, every knee has to bow. Thank God. Of heaven, in heaven, and in earth, and above the earth, and above heaven. Praise God. Amen. I give unto you the keys of the kingdom. This revelation, at this revelation of who Jesus is a master key. That is the master key to the kingdom of God. What's the master key? The name of Jesus. I'm telling you, it's one of the number one keys to the name, to the kingdom of God. You want the kingdom of God to come around? You want to live in the kingdom of God? You want to be blessed by the kingdom of God? You want to enter the kingdom of God? It's all done in the name of Jesus. At that name, every knee of opposition has to bow. It tells us in Philippians, Jesus said here in verse 19, and I will give unto you the keys of the kingdom of heaven. And then he goes on to say, and I believe this is part of what those keys do. Whatever you shall bind on earth shall be bound in heaven. Whatever you shall loose on earth shall be loosed in heaven. Amen. I believe he's saying this. Church, I'll just be honest with you. I've studied this quite a bit. I believe he's saying, I want you to take a look around and see what's in heaven. And whatever's in heaven, I want you to bring that down to earth. Bind and loose. Bind and loose. Bind demonic forces. Bind ignorance. Bind blindness. Bind devils, demons, and evil spirits. And loose upon them the glory of God, the peace of God, the wisdom of God, the Spirit of God. I'm telling you, we need to bind the devil and loose the power of the Holy Spirit. The truth sets people free. I'm telling you, if you'll teach the truth and preach the truth will set people free, and they'll be casting out devils themselves. Won't be long till they'll be doing it. If you'll give them the truth, behold, I give unto you the keys of the kingdom of heaven, and whatsoever you, thou, shalt bind on earth shall be bound in heaven. Ain't that wonderful? He give us the power to bind and to loose in his precious name. Now, in the Colossians and in chapter 3 and verse 15, I'm in a wonderful scripture. Boy, I'm telling you, you're talking about a good one. Now, pull your socks up tight, because this is a dandy right here. He tells us in the third chapter of Colossians, let me read just a little bit to you. I mean, this is a powerful, if you've never read the book of Colossians, it's one of the most powerful books in the Bible, I tell you. In verse 14 of the third chapter of Colossians, it says, above all things, put on love or charity, which is the bond of perfectionness, and let the peace of God rule your hearts. I'm telling you, when you get a hold of the name of Jesus and Jesus gets a hold of you, the peace of God will settle into your spirit. I'm telling you, you'll be doing things you never thought you could do. You'll be tearing out business like you've never carried it out. You'll have peace that passeth all understanding, guard your heart and soul in the name of the Lord Jesus Christ. Let the peace of God rule in your hearts, to which also you're called in one body. And be ye thankful. Let the word of Christ dwell in you richly. Richly. I mean that's over and abundant. Amen. Let the word of Christ dwell in you richly in all wisdom, teaching and admonishing one another in psalms and hymns and spiritual songs, making with singing with grace in your hearts to the Lord. I'm telling you, we ought to have a song in our heart today. Amen. Something I've never had since Jesus had took my sins away. Oh, say, but I'm glad. I'm glad, I'm glad, I'm glad. And whatever you do, there it is. Are you listening to me? There it is. Whatever you do in word or deed, do it all in the name of Jesus. That's the authority we've got today, church. That's where the power is at. That's where our authority is at. Cast out demons in the name of Jesus. Freely you receive, freely give in the name of Jesus. Go forth. Set the captives free in the name of Jesus. Preach the gospel in the name of Jesus. Cast out devils and demons in the name of Jesus. Set the captives free in the name of Jesus. Keep on, keep on, keep on, keeping on as long as time remains. Keep on, keep on, keep on. Speaking the word of God, preaching the word of God, casting out devils, setting captives free. Amen. Everything you do, whatever you do in word or deed, do it all in the name of Jesus, giving thanks to God and the Father by him, by Jesus. Amen. Thanks be to God for the name of Jesus. Now listen to this. Go back to John chapter 14, I believe it is. Let me get back there and I'll tell you right quick. John, I believe, chapter 14. Hallelujah. Yeah, John chapter 14. Listen to what Jesus is saying here now. This is rich stuff. Are you ready for rich stuff? I mean, it's rich. Praise God, it is rich. Amen. Thank God for the word. Thank God for the name of Jesus. John chapter 14. Let me see here. Believe in me, verse 11 says, I am in the Father and the Father's in me, or else believe me for the very work's sake. Verily, verily. Jesus talking now. Who's he talking to? Well, you say he's talking to the disciples. Well, he is. Are you a disciple? Now, only you and God can answer that. But you see, we're supposed to go forth and make disciples. These were the early disciples he spoke this to. But this is for every disciple of the Lord Jesus Christ, in the year of 2026. Amen. July of 2026, Jesus is saying this to his disciples. Are you one of them? Verily, verily, I believe Jesus says unto me, I'm a disciple of Christ. I believe he says unto you, if you're a disciple of Christ, he that believeth on me, and I sure do, don't you? I believe on Jesus. The works that I do shall he do also, the believer. Do the same works of Jesus. What's that? Cast out devils. Amen. Set the captives free. Heal the brokenhearted. Raise the dead. Whatever needs to be done, the power of the Holy Ghost in the name of Jesus is there to do it. Everything you've seen me do, go do. Amen. I believe he taught. I believe he brought about revelation and knowledge. I believe it's all kind of mighty things. He loosed people that was bound. He bound demonic forces and demons and devils that had people bound. He bound them devils, cast them out of people. Amen. We're to do the same thing. Amen. Verily, verily, I say unto you, he that believeth on me, the works that I do, shall he do also, and greater works than these shall he do. Why? Because Jesus said, I go to the Father. Well, what difference does that make? Well, when he went to the Father, him and God sent the Holy Ghost back to be in us. The power and the anointing of the Holy Ghost upon the body of Christ today. We're to go forth and do the works of Jesus Christ. We're to go everywhere in the name of Jesus, cast out devils, freely we receive, freely give. We're to go set the captives free, minister to the brokenhearted, do all these things in the name of Jesus. By the thousands, multiplied thousands of us today, disciples, there wasn't but 12 in that day, but thanks be to God, Jesus has got multiplied thousands and thousands and hundreds of thousands of disciples today. Are you one of them? If you're one of them, we're to go do the works of Jesus. Whatever you ask in my name, that will I do, that the Father may be glorified in the Son. Listen to what he says now. If you shall ask anything in my name, I will do it. Anything. Well, that's pretty broad, isn't it? Well, I think we ought to set some boundaries on that. Set the same boundaries that God says on it. Anything you see Jesus doing, you do. I think we need to get into the character of Jesus Christ. I believe we need to find out what the purpose of Jesus is. I believe we need to find out what lines up with the purpose of Jesus and God for this world and all who live in it. And we ought to carry out the purpose, take the name of Jesus and carry out the purpose of the Lord Jesus Christ coming to start with. Why did he come? He came to seek and to save that which is lost. Well, that's what we do. That's what we're to set our gold on. Let's go into all the world and reach the lost for the Lord Jesus Christ. Can you say amen? And let's not just reach them. Let's teach them the principles of the kingdom. Let's teach them how to live a godly life, how to serve God, how to cast out devils and demons and evil spirits, how to live free from devils, demons, and evil spirits. God don't want the church full of devils. That's ridiculous. No, we're to make sure that no devil, demon, or evil spirit comes nigh unto our place. Thank God, Philippians chapter 2 and verse 9, it tells us that God, how are we going to do this? That you say, how are we going to do what Jesus said there? Well, we're going to take his name. We take his name and we go forth in his name. It's like he's going forth. Amen. God has highly exalted the name of Jesus over every name, Philippians 2 and 9, that at the name of Jesus every knee shall bow. I like to say it like this. If it's got a knee, it's got a name, it's got a knee. If it's got a knee, it's got a bow. Everything that has a knee has to bow at the name of Jesus. Aren't you thankful? I'm grateful for that. We know our help comes in the name of the Lord, who made heaven and earth. Thanks be to God, our help comes to us in the name of the Lord. And in the name of Jesus Christ, we go forth and we bring forth the kingdom of God. We expand the kingdom of God as we preach and teach in the name of Jesus, as we set the captives free, pray for the sick, pray for those that's ill affected. I'm telling you, if you're sick in body, if you're sick in mind, if you got problems, you ought to find the church. You ought to be in the church finding about Jesus. Find out the authority that you have in the name of Jesus. To stand, and when you've done all you can do to stand, stand therefore in the name of Jesus, calling those things that be not as though they were, because God Almighty has spoken it. You can speak it, and it shall come to pass. Every word returns back to God, not void, but accomplishing what he sent it to accomplish. God bless you.
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0: News, I'm Gianna Gelosi. President Trump with a new threat against Iran, posting on Truth Social that anytime Iran shoots a ship in the Strait of Hormuz, the U.S. will bomb or destroy one power plant.
1: Overnight, Iran launched new attacks in the Gulf, targeting both Kuwait and Bahrain with drones. Earlier this morning, the Jordanians also reported incoming Iranian fire. Missiles were intercepted near the southern city of Aqaba, with explosions heard over the border in southern Israel.
0: Now, the president paid tribute to four American troops killed last week in the Iran conflict at a dignified transfer. Later, he heads to Georgia.
2: President Trump's visit comes less than 6 months after his trip to a North Georgia steel factory and ahead of two major midterm elections in the state. His stop in Marietta is expected to highlight education, according to officials at Wheeler High School in Cobb County.
0: It's Fox's Tanya J. Powers. 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
5: For Wednesday, it is July 22nd, and from the Studio 101 News Desk, I'm Chris Jesse. Severe thunderstorms rolled through the state late Tuesday, leaving a stretch through Grayson, Hart, and Metcalf counties among the hardest hit. A severe thunderstorm warning was issued for Hart County at 4:04 p.m., followed by a tornado warning at 4:21 p.m. The storm impacted a Nolan Lake neighborhood along Broadford Road near Wax, destroying and heavily damaging homes and adjacent structures. A media report out of Grayson County says two people received non-life-threatening injuries in that area. The storm entered Hart County with a confirmed tornado traveling in a southeast path that weaved in and out of the Kentucky 88 corridor toward Munfordville. It crossed I-65 just north of Hart County's rest areas and the Green River Bridge, continuing on a path that hit Rowlett's. Heavy rain and a clogged drain resulted in standing water along the interstate on the north end of the bridge. Traffic was reduced to one lane in each direction for several hours. Multiple structures in the Rowlett's area, including residences, garages, and the clubhouse at Caveland Country Club, were heavily damaged. Trees and power lines blocked US 31W in the area for several hours. The Hart County Animal Shelter was not directly damaged. Nearby debris was blown into a fence, creating a temporary breach in the perimeter of the facility. No animals were injured, and while a couple of dogs were able to get free of the fence, reports of the animal shelter being heavily damaged with all of its animals running free were incorrectly reported on social media and through several media outlets. As the storm continued toward the southeastern quadrant of the county, additional damage was reported in the Uno area before the cell entered Metcalf County, where the tornado warning was extended. No injuries were reported in Hart County. Similar damage reports were received along the storm's southeast path across Metcalf County, including Edmonton. Tuesday night, the Reds evened up their series in Seattle with a 4-2 win. The deciding game of that series is set for this afternoon. 2:40 for the first pitch, 2:10. Our coverage begins here on WLOC Sports. The Reds and the Mariners this afternoon before the Reds have a day off on Thursday and then head to St. Louis for a weekend series with the Cardinals. Calmer and nicer weather for us for the next few days anyway. Details are coming up here in just a couple of minutes.
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5: Mostly sunny today, pleasant, 82 for the high, partly cloudy tonight, a low of 60, then sunny and about 80 for a high on Thursday. Partly cloudy Thursday night, a low of 60, then partly sunny on Friday with a high of 83, a 40% chance of showers and thunderstorms on Saturday with a high of 85, and then short-lived relief, mostly sunny skies, a high back to near 90 on Sunday. 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
9: 67-year-old Rita Riri Kelly Brown of Edmonton passed away Monday. She was a member of the Maple Hill Church. Survivors include her husband, Billy Brown. Funeral services for Rita Riri Kelly Brown will be held at 11 a.m. Thursday at Jesse Wilson Funeral Home. Burial to follow in the Maple Hill Cemetery. Visitation through 8 p.m. this evening and after 8 a.m. on Thursday at Jesse Wilson Funeral Home. 33-year-old Erica Pointer Guffey of Glasgow passed away Sunday at T.J. Sampson Hospital. She was a member of the Living Hope Baptist Church. Survivors include her parents, Alicia Beckham and Eric Pointer, her children, Briar Brown and Parker Brown of Smith's Grove, Collins Guffey of Alvington, her grandparents, Joe Pointer of Glasgow and Janice Rich of Cave City and Don Rich of Bowling Green, her siblings, Samantha Clement of Clarkson, Dylan Beckham of Lebanon, Sadie Miller and Alex Pointer, both of Glasgow. Funeral services for Erica Pointer Guffey will be held at 11 a.m. Friday at the Patton Funeral Home, Park City Chapel. Burial to follow in the Walnut Hills Cemetery. Visitation from 3 until 7 on Thursday and after 9 a.m. on Friday at the Patton Funeral Home, Park City Chapel. 67-year-old Darla Gail Jeffries of Greensburg passed away Friday at her home. Survivors include a son, Shane Pointer of Greensburg, a daughter, Jennifer Pointer of Louisville, siblings, Kathy Miller, Tony Jeffries, and Marlene Mathis, all of Greensburg, Tanya Jeffries of Springfield, and Michael Jeffries of Louisville. Funeral services for Darla Gail Jeffries will be held at 1 p.m. Friday at Foster Toler Curry Funeral Home. Burial to follow in the Little Barron Separate Baptist Church Cemetery. Visitation beginning after 10 a.m. on Friday at Foster Toler Curry Funeral Home. 66-year-old Cynthia Lee Messick of Mumfordville passed away Wednesday at Cooper Trail Senior Living Center in Bardstown. She was a member of the Cox's Creek Baptist Church and retired from Hart County Board of Education. Survivors include three daughters, Amy Johnson of Taylorsville, Emily Messick of Mumfordville, and Rachel Smith of Bardstown. Three grandchildren, two brothers, Richard Howard Easley and John and Hines Ferdinand Roberts, two sisters, Kathy DeSouter and Christina Riggleman. A memorial service for Cynthia Lee Messick will be held at 2 p.m. Sunday in the chapel of the Brooks Funeral Home. Cremation was chosen. Visitation from 1 p.m. until time for the services on Sunday at the Brooks Funeral Home. 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

0: 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We truly couldn't do this without each and every one of you. 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
1: What was the number to the Thompson?
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0: Right.
1: Okay, thank you.
0: 537-1494. Thanks for calling. All right. 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
2: This is Matt Jones with Kentucky Sports Radio. 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
0: 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I reiterate, this Saturday, 8 to 2, it says here. Spread the word. Cram the fire truck, Heistville, Dollar General, 8 to 2 Saturday. Food trucks will be there at the Dollar General, helping Heistville Elementary out. That's a great cause, too. Looks like the weather's going to be good this weekend, too. Will refinish your furniture. He sure will. 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Next up for sale, we have a 2018 Chevy Cobalt. 634-1877. 634-1877. Need a life jacket. Boy, it's a sad news, Ohio River. People went in to try to save this person from drowning, and five people passed away 2 or 3 days ago. But it's a sad news. Just terrible, terrible, tragic news. Anyway, they need a life jacket here. 403-2676. 403-2676. Move over here. We have this Sharp Buick Lucerne. 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High today, 82. Mostly sunny. Tonight, mostly cloudy. A little around 60 going to be. Nice day and night. Speaking of weather, we've got a weather radio for sale. Here you go. That's the number, 270-995-0197, 995-0197. Coming up from 1 to 4, Megan. In the meantime, we've got Luke Combs, John Michael coming up, and Restless Heart. I happened to be the first one to ever play Restless Heart's music a long time ago in Nashville. Tim DeBall brought me the CD over. So you'll be the first one to play my group I'm promoting called Restless Heart. Well, here. They were playing at Opryland years ago, so they're on the way. Larry Stewart and crew, that's a long time ago. Seemed like yesterday, though. It's been about 30 years ago. Let's say someone needs a full-time farm worker. 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We got for sale exercise bike. Two headlights for a Nissan Rogue. A new crossbow and a deer camera. So 606-304-4744. 606-304-4744. That'll wrap it up. As I say, in Hollywood on the movie set, that's a wrap. See you tomorrow. Megan's coming up from 1 to 4. It's an outstanding job. Meantime, Luke Combs is going to sing for you. John Michael Montgomery. And rest this heart.
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8: He always brings it.

Welcome to Megan the Afternoon. I'm so glad you're spending part of your day with me. We've got a fun show lined up, and in just a little while, it'll be time for another mom confession. These always remind us that parenting doesn't come with instruction manual. And sometimes the funniest moments are the ones you never planned. So stick around, because today's mom confession is coming up.

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9: Fox News, I'm Therese Crowley. Four fallen American soldiers honored in a dignified transfer as the president and their families received the bodies at Dover Air Force Base in Delaware.
10: We love you. We love your child, and that's what they are to them. They're their children. There's no games, no nothing. That's their child. And all you can do is throw out your heart.
9: The soldiers killed by Iran missiles and drones, as the president warns Iran from this point forward, anytime Iran shoots at a ship in the Strait of Hormuz, the U.S. will bomb and destroy one bridge or power plant. Captured Venezuelan President Nicolas Maduro and wife Celia Flores in federal court in Lower Manhattan for a pretrial hearing. The U.S. will allow Venezuela to pay for his defense on charges of drug trafficking and overseeing police torture and killings. 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

0: Welcome back. It's time for another Mom Confession with Megan in the Afternoon. Here's today's confession. I've looked everywhere for my phone while I was talking on it. I've checked the kitchen, the bedroom, the bathroom, only to realize it's been in my hand the whole entire time. Motherhood has a funny way of keeping your brain running about 17 tabs at once, and somehow they're all just buffering. And that's today's Mom Confession with Megan in the Afternoon. Stick around. We've got more music coming up.
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11: Damage surveys are underway in Kentucky following Tuesday's severe storms. The National Weather Service confirms at least 3 tornadoes touched down in the state. An EF1 tornado hit Hardin County with winds up to 95 miles per hour. Another EF1 struck Casey and Lincoln counties with winds up to 100 miles per hour. And video shows a tornado on the ground in Owen County on Tuesday afternoon.
12: I thought I was going to die. My whole life played before my eyes. I'm a cancer survivor. 4 years ago, I was diagnosed with ovarian cancer, and I thought, is this the way that I fight through that, and I'm in remission, and this is how I go?
11: That's Grayson County resident Monica Braun, who spoke to WLKY.

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3: News. I'm John Saucier. President Trump visiting Marietta, Georgia. Today he says the United States is hitting Iran hard and agreements in view.
4: They want to make a deal. But I say they're not ready to make a deal. Because every time they make a deal, they want to change it and everything. They're not ready. They'll be ready very soon. And this is despite this. It's going on. The stock market has hit 73 all-time highs since the election.
3: Well, the U.S. military says they are striking Iran once again tonight, this marking the 12th consecutive night of strikes. Democrats say the president has no clear vision on winning this conflict. Earlier today, the

0: President, attending a dignified transfer of remains at Dover Air Force Base, the bodies of four U.S. service members killed in the war returned home. And now more than 1,000 people have died in the Ebola outbreak in Congo, according to Africa health officials. America's listening to Fox News.
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3: The cloudy skies, very pleasant overnight, 60 for the low, sunny and 80 on Thursday, then partly cloudy, about 60 for a low Thursday night. Partly sunny on Friday, a high of 83, a 40% chance of rain and thunderstorms on Saturday with a high of 85. Then mostly sunny, warmer, back to near 90 for a high on Sunday.